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1: We're really cruising now. The Jazz Age, a 1920s dance band, Irving Aronson and his Commanders. Let's Misbehave. That's a Cole Porter tune, originally written in 1927 for the musical Paris, but it was cut from that production at the last minute. No matter, it became a huge hit anyway. That version was from 1928. It's cruising the decade. I'm Brad Savage, your host, curating and collating the music one song per decade, cruisingthedecades.com. And so now, chronologically speaking, we're going to zip forward into a song that really personifies the 1930s, written by J. Fred Coots and Harry Lewis, the songwriting team that a couple of years later wrote Santa Claus is Coming to Town. This was a popular song in 33 for Ben Burney and all the lads. Listen to the production style. Listen to the announcer voice kind of sing-sharing the lyrics. So this is Susie on Cruisin' the Decades.

This is Susie. Howdy, Susie Brown. Just in from the country and in a Paris gown. So this is Susie. My, you're looking swell. Just in from the country and smelling from Chanel. Once you wore a milk pail on your pretty little arm. Why, now you're wearing bracelets and laughing at the farm by Cracky. So this is Susie, from the old hometown, beat the farmer's daughter. Howdy.

So this is Susie. Howdy, Susie Brown. Mighty glad to hear that you captured New York town. So this is Susie. Why, you look and speak and span like the Royal Mountain. Why, you always get your man. From a little acorn, mighty oak trees grow. A pig pen to a penthouse ain't doing bad, you know. So this is Susie, glad to see you round. You pay off the mortgage.

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3: Cruisin' the Decades, such a signature tune of the Great American Songbook and Tin Pan Alley for me and my gal. That's Gene Kelly along with Judy Garland from 1942. And did you know that song was already 25 years old when the film came out in 1942? Yeah, the original song dates back to Tin Pan Alley in 1917. And then it was repurposed for the film in 42 for MGM's For Me and My Gal, Gene Kelly's film debut. It was directed by the legendary Busby Berkeley, along with producer Arthur Freed, who was behind many of MGM's great musicals in that era. For Me and My Gal on Cruisin' the Decades, there's so much history behind these classic old songs and films and their place in popular culture. That's what we examine and listen to and celebrate and enjoy every single week on Cruisin' the Decades. 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A tribute to listening to the radio and a great record collection. Now, there's a long distance between 1942 and Little Richard in 1957. Let's explore the sounds of Richard Penniman now on Cruisin' the Decades.

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This is the global edition of Cruisin' the Decades with Brad Savage. 100 years of music, one song per decade.

That's the Statler Brothers, Flowers on the Wall, 1965, on our Cruise in the Decades musical history journey. That song did.

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And greetings to global listeners on Channel 292 Shortwave, coming out of Rohrbach, Germany, on high-powered, high-frequency shortwave radio, broadcasting across Europe and the UK on Channel 292. And thank you for listening. Up next, we go into the punk sounds of the late 70s, the Dead Boys. And we remember musician Cheetah Chrome, who has recently passed away at age 71, a key figure in Cleveland punk rock, including the Dead Boys, and before that, Frankenstein. He was a part of the band Rocket from the Tombs in the early 70s, and the Dead Boys had a remarkable album that changed everything. It was called Young, Loud, and Snotty, released in 77. Hugely influential in punk and new wave circles. This is their forever anthem called Sonic Reducer, remembering Cheetah Chrome of the Dead Boys on Cruisin' the Decades.

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This

cruising the decades, we greatly enjoy digging out those forgotten 80s songs. Songs that were huge back then, but you never really hear them anymore. Now that is the Jets out of the Twin Cities of Minnesota, the Wolfgram family. There were eight siblings in that group. Actually, I think the family had 13 kids, and the eldest eight were actually in the group. They were a Tongan American group doing this pop R&B 80s electronic sound, and they went to the top 10 eight times in their career. That song, Crush on You, from 1986, reached number three on the Billboard Hot 100. It was never a number one, but it was pretty close. It got played quite a lot, and I bet you haven't heard it in a while. It's Cruising the Decades, over 100 years of music, one song per decade. I'm your host, Brad Savage, and you can get in touch. You can place a request to be heard worldwide on Cruising the Decades. 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Find our playlist lists as well. Now we are remembering Duncan Sheik, atmospheric, thoughtful, alternative pop coming onto the scene in the late 1990s. And he had a few big hit albums, some Grammy nominations, and then went into the Broadway world. And in 2007, he won two Tony Awards for the music of the Broadway musical Spring Awakening. Duncan Sheik passed away recently, just 56 years old, organ failure. And this was the song that broke through big in 1996 and 1997. This is Barely Breathing, remembering Duncan Sheik on Cruisin' the Decades.

100 years of music, one song per decade. 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This is Cruising the Decades with Brad Savage.

It's cruising the decades in 2002. That was a number three pop hit, the biggest chart hit for the band Newfound Glory, coming out of Coral Springs, Florida in the early aughts. Now, sadly, co-founder and guitarist Chad Gilbert recently passed away. He was just 45 years old. He had been battling serious cancer-related health problems for several years. That band had a heck of a cult following, and they were big in like the heyday of MTV. Like, remember MTV TRL, Total Request Live with Carson Daly? I remember that song being huge on that show in the early aughts, and that pop punk leading to emo explosion of that era. Remembering Chad Gilbert of Newfound Glory on Cruisin' the Decades. One song per decade and over 100 years of music. I'm your host, Brad Savage. Now, here is a massive global smash hit from 2014 by an outfit called Clean Bandit featuring Jess Glynn on vocals. This was one of those songs that originated in the UK and became one of the biggest songs in the world that year. And it's got such a modern, cool dance club vibe, almost like a fashion show. I always used to describe this as like Tokyo, Toronto, Paris, fashion catwalk music. This is Clean Bandit, Rather Be, on Cruisin' the Decade.

From 2014, Clean Bandit with Jess Glynn, that is Rather Be. That brings us now to the 2020s on Cruise in the Decades. And I am just recently back from a trip to Nashville, Music City. And there's so much music business and industry, and so many creative artist type people, you know, people trying to write songs, get attention, get the social media clicks. Make it happen. Get a career in music. This song tells that story pretty well. It's a recent release by Eddie Ninevolt, who is working with producer Dan Auerbach and the Easy Eye Sound label. In fact, he recently opened the tour for the Black Keys. This is Eddie Ninevolt, and it kind of captures that Nashville thang. This is called Blowing Up on Cruising the Decades 2026.

That's Eddie Ninevolt on Cruisin' the Decades. Yeah, I mentioned I was recently in Nashville for the 2026 Americana Fest. And at the Ryman Auditorium, the honors and awards winners this year for Album of the Year, Tyler Childers, Snipe Hunter. For Song of the Year, Brandi Carlile's Returning to Myself. Emerging Act of the Year went to newcomer Ken Pomeroy. And there were Lifetime Achievement Awards for Tom Petty and the Heartbreakers, Robert Plant, and Dolly Parton. Now, overall, the 2026 Americana Artist of the Year, Molly Tuttle. This is That's Gonna Leave a Mark on Cruisin' the Decades.

0: That is Molly Tuttle on Cruisin' the Decades, your 2026 Americana Honors and Awards Artist of the Year from the big concert event that happened just recently in Nashville at the Ryman Auditorium. And now we've done it, over 100 years of music. 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
1: 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Four of those transmitters are 100,000 watts each. The fifth and sixth transmitters are 50,000 watts each. All of them blowtorches of free speech. But the latest addition to the transmitters that carry this show from WBCQ in Monticello, Maine, USA, is the sixth transmitter at 50,000 watts is being routed into a $7 million Ampagon rotating curtain array antenna. $7 million antenna. 250 feet tall, 150 feet wide, and it rotates so that it can point to any country, any continent, and get the signal anywhere on planet Earth. That antenna is presently aimed at 58 degrees on the Great Circle map. And put simply, the signal is aimed toward Europe. The signal goes over Newfoundland, Canada, up over the North Atlantic, hits the ionosphere in Earth's atmosphere, I don't know, about 100 miles up, bounces down and crosses over into Ireland around Limerick. The signal continues into the United Kingdom. The main portion of the signal travels just south of London, England. It continues traveling into Europe, France, and then Germany. And it continues traveling into the Balkans, into Turkey. The signal path going just south of Istanbul. And then it goes down through Syria, down through Israel, down through Jordan, all the way to Riyadh, Saudi Arabia, from one transmitter. And that's at WBCQ, The Planet, in Monticello, Maine, USA. So this show literally is heard around the world. Show also airs here in the United States on regular AM radio, AM 1470, WBCR, in metropolitan Knoxville, Tennessee, and streams live from my website, HalTurnerRadioShow.com. We talk about news and issues of the day. More often than not, news that the so-called mainstream media never even reports. If you'd like to call this show to express your opinion about news, the telephone number you'll be able to dial a little later, country code 1-201-771-3013. Today is the 30th day of September, 2026. Today is the final day of fundraising. 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There's a little fundraising widget just below the main news headlines, and you can make a donation online right now. So every little bit helps, and I hope you'll kick in. There's plenty of news to discuss tonight. And, it's just not good. We begin tonight in Dubai, which is in the United Arab Emirates. right at the Strait of Hormuz, which is the entry exit point for the Persian Gulf in the Middle East. Overnight, there was a major incident with an aircraft traveling from Dubai to Tel Aviv, Israel. Some sort of incident took place in the cockpit between the pilot and the co-pilot. During this incident, it is widely reported that the co-pilot had brought a knife on board the aircraft and he stabbed the pilot multiple times. Now, apparently it was a small knife, like perhaps a pocket knife. But needless to say, when the captain got stabbed, he cried out very loudly, and then there was an ongoing scuffle in the confines of the cockpit that passengers and crew could hear. But, you know, the cockpit of all commercial airliners worldwide was reinforced after the hijacking and attacks of September 11th here in the United States. So people weren't able to get into the cockpit, yet somehow the door was opened. Now, most folks believe the captain who was stabbed opened the door. And that makes the most sense. When the door was open, the captain fell out all bloody and bleeding profusely from multiple stab wounds. The passengers and crew went into the cockpit and restrained the co-pilot, disarmed him. He was very badly injured as well. And the plane was basically in a nosedive. It had started up around 30,000 feet and was plunging toward the ground. In fact, I found out just before I came on the air tonight, the speed at which this aircraft was descending was 100 knots faster than the maximum speed the airframe is certified to travel. That's how fast the plane was dropping. Somehow, perhaps one of the Israeli passengers pulled back on the steering column, which caused the plane to level out. And then there were two other pilots aboard this aircraft. They were traveling on layover from one airport to another. They were able to successfully assume command of the aircraft and land it safely in Saudi Arabia. When they landed, they and the world got to see that the rear rudder, which is on the tail fin, was ripped off the plane by the speed at which this plane was plunging. The pilot and the co-pilot are both in the hospital. They are being interrogated, or interviewed as it may be, by law enforcement from Saudi Arabia, from the United Arab Emirates, from Israel, because everybody wants to know what the hell went on that caused this. This was a potential replay of the attacks of 9/11. There's no proof of that yet, but that's what the speculation is. And until we hear otherwise, me and probably a lot of you are wondering, were we about to see another 9/11 type attack by an aircraft being flown into a building, perhaps in Israel? I don't know. So it was early this morning that this took place. The world first got alerted to this when the Fly Dubai airplane released two emergency signals on its transponder. The first one was 7700, which an aircraft squawks on its transponder when there is any kind of emergency on the plane. Very shortly thereafter, that transponder code changed to 7500, which indicates an ongoing hijacking. Now, it is believed, but again, not yet confirmed, that the co-pilot intended to crash the aircraft. But a brutal picture was reported from inside. There was this allegedly violent fight between the pilot and the co-pilots. And the co-pilot had a knife, apparently for control over the aircraft. Passengers are also reported to have helped restrain the co-pilot. Some of them have knife wounds. Control of the aircraft was regained and the plane landed safely with the rudder damage that I have photos of on my website. Now, an official statement was issued from Tabuk Airport in Saudi Arabia. Quote, "We received a distress call from a Fly Dubai flight for an emergency landing at 8:44 a.m. That would be local time in Saudi Arabia. Continuing the quote, "We declared a state of emergency and readiness upon receiving the distress call from the Fly Dubai aircraft. Injury to the Fly Dubai aircraft captain and his assistant in the flight that made an emergency landing in Tabuk. Fly Dubai aircraft captain and his assistant were transported to the hospital to receive medical care. Providing the necessary care to passengers in the terminal and coordinating with the airline to secure a replacement aircraft, work is ongoing to complete the necessary investigation by competent authorities." So, something really, really dangerous and really, really bizarre took place on a commercial passenger jet flying from Dubai to Tel Aviv today. Thank God it seems to have ended with nobody killed. And we don't know if the pilot who was stabbed so many times is still alive. I haven't heard anything, so I'm presuming he's still alive. A crazy situation in the skies above the United Arab Emirates and above Saudi Arabia today. Next story is from here in the United States, and it is flash traffic. The diesel crack spread. That's the amount of money that a refinery charges to refine one barrel of crude oil into one barrel of diesel fuel. The crack spread rose to $122 per barrel today. And as has been explained to you many times on this radio show, they call it the crack spread because crude oil molecules must be cracked to break them into diesel fuel. So that's why they call it the crack spread. Put simply, folks, the price of one barrel of crude oil is presently around $95. So first they got to buy the barrel of crude oil and pay $95. And then they got to give it to the refinery and pay another $122 to refine it into diesel fuel. That makes wholesale diesel fuel at least $217 for a 42-gallon barrel. Now, as you might imagine, because these prices continue to go up, diesel fuel prices at the retail pump will necessarily increase again this week into next. The United States is rapidly heading toward more than $8 per gallon for diesel fuel at the pump. It's already above that price in California, which sees several stations selling diesel at $9.99 a gallon. The United States economy, ladies and gentlemen, simply cannot sustain this. Truckers are already going bankrupt in record numbers. And on October 1, many truckers are going on strike over diesel fuel prices. When those trucks shut down, products don't move. Empty store shelves start showing up. I earnestly hope you have extra food, water, and medicine to get by. I'll be back.
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1: p.m. here in Metro New York City. Hal Turner back with you. While we're on the topic of, you know, the U.S. diesel crack, the crack spread hitting $122 a barrel, there's more flash news. This story out of my home state of New Jersey. Ladies and gentlemen, the Teamsters Union has authorized a strike at the Bayway Refinery in Linden, New Jersey. At 1:22 p.m. this afternoon, the Teamsters Union authorized a strike at the Bayway Refinery in Linden, New Jersey, the largest oil refinery on the entire U.S. East Coast. This refinery processes between 258,000 and 275,000 barrels of oil per day. They refine it into distillates, diesel fuel, home heating oil, gasoline, and they even manufacture polypropylene at their on-site chemical plant. This refinery, ladies and gentlemen, was built by Exxon in the year 1908. And Exxon began operating it in 1909. Later, it was sold to Tosco, which then became part of Phillips 66. So it used to be called Exxon's Bayway. It's now called Phillips 66 Bayway in Linden, New Jersey. Now, this particular refinery is a crucial source of gasoline, diesel fuel, and home heating oil, not only for the entire New York City metropolitan area, but for the entire northeastern United States. If a strike takes place, the refinery may very well shut down. Now, Phillips 66 may transport other workers from other refineries to try to keep it open, but I'm not so sure they could do that with so many refineries around the country being under stress for high production. So if a strike takes place, the refinery might necessarily shut down. For weeks, listeners to this show and readers of my website know I have been telling you that if your home uses oil for its winter heating, you need to top off your furnace home heating oil. I've been telling you for actually probably about 6-7 weeks now. But now I have to tell you, it is now imperative that you top off your furnace home heating oil tank absolutely as soon as possible before the weather gets cold enough where you actually need the furnace. Because if Bayway shuts down because of a strike, there will be actual outages of home heating oil just as the winter arrives. The Teamsters Union authorized this strike, and they're proudly announcing it on their websites via a flyer and a headline that says, Teamsters authorized strike at largest oil refinery on East Coast. So just when you thought this whole oil situation couldn't get worse, the Teamsters contract expires tomorrow, and the Teamsters, by a vote of 92%, authorized a strike. We don't know if it's going to start tomorrow. They may continue negotiating, but this is not good news. Next story, we have to go back to the Middle East tonight. Iran has struck the Bouhassa oil facility in the United Arab Emirates. And the problem is that the Bouhassa oil facility is on the only route around the Strait of Hormuz. And I have to report to you tonight that the Bouhassa oil facility is now burning. The Abu Dhabi National Oil Company, abbreviated ADNOC, Bouhassa oil field, is a major onshore oil and gas production facility. It is located 200 kilometers southwest of Abu Dhabi in the United Arab Emirates. And as of 2:12 p.m. Eastern U.S. time today, it is now smashed and burning. An attack by Iran is being blamed for a massive fire at the facility. The Sentinel-3 satellite took imagery today, and it shows a black smoke plume roughly 50 kilometers long over the site. And then NASA, their FIRMS satellite, recorded a fire radiative power of 143 megawatts at this facility with their VIRS mid-infrared channel reading temperatures of 367 degrees Kelvin, which is the absolute ceiling that that satellite sensor can register. So the fire is likely a lot hotter than the satellite data is able to show. Flights, aircraft flights near Abu Dhabi were disrupted for much of today. The Bouhassa facility feeds the Habshan-Fujairah pipeline, which is the United Arab Emirates' only export route that bypasses the Strait of Hormuz. So, people have been telling us for like all week and even late last week, oh, the strait is open, the oil is flowing. It's not flowing out of this pipeline of the UAE anymore. And this isn't the only story. This afternoon, I was speaking to one of my former colleagues from the intelligence community, and he advised that Iran was, quote, bombing the hell

destruction will be unavoidable. The global economy will simply run out of fuel. Unquote. So, an amazing day of news. I have 45 seconds before the bottom of the hour break. Confirmation came out today from the Middle East that four, count them, one, two, three, four tanker vessels have been struck by Iran in the Strait of Hormuz in the past 24 hours. This is the largest confirmed attack ever carried out by Iran against tankers in the Strait. Now, there's undoubtedly a message behind all of this, especially since Iran had been allowing the ships to sail freely for several days. And this could be retaliation by Iran or preemptive attack by Iran, since if they can't control the Strait, then they're going to halt oil production from the entire Middle East. So, bad news all around. Destruction everywhere. I'll be back.

0: Hal Turner back with you live from Metro New York City. There's more news, but it's more political, social, cultural, religious. And it's only one story, but wow, is it significant. Hillary Clinton is back in the news. Now, that was Bill Clinton. That is Bill Clinton's wife. And, you know, when Bill left the governorship of Arkansas, he and Hillary moved up to Chappaqua, New York, which I believe is up in Westchester County, north of the New York City area. And Hillary got herself elected as a United States Senator from the state of New York. And later, Hillary Clinton was the Secretary of State under, I believe, what was it, Barack Obama? Hillary Clinton was on cable TV. And I have 49, check that, 53 seconds of audio. Hillary Clinton is warning against the rise of Christianity. Yeah, you heard me right. Hillary Clinton warned about the rise of Christianity. She says white Christian men are causing such damage to the United States. She said, quote, "The idea you could turn the clock back and try to recreate a world that never was dominated by, well, let's just say it, white men of a certain persuasion, certain religion, certain ideology is just doing such damage to what we should be aiming for." Now, let me play you this 53 seconds of former Secretary of State Hillary Clinton.
1: "We haven't gotten to the more perfect union, and we fought a civil war over part of it. Mm-hmm. And people have been protesting, you know, for hundreds of years that, you know, things were not as they should be, given our ideals and how we should be moving toward them. So I think that's what makes us so special as a country. And the idea that you could turn the clock back and try to recreate a world that never was dominated by, you know, let's say it, white men of a certain persuasion, a certain religion, a certain point of view, a certain ideology, is just doing such damage to what we should be aiming for. And we were on the path toward that. I mean, imperfectly, lots of, you know, bumps along the way. But I agree with you. We were on the right trajectory.
2: Let me.
1: We haven't gotten to the more."
0: So, you heard it. And who are the white men of a certain persuasion? You mean like straight white men? And she went on, white men of certain persuasion, certain religion. You mean Christians, right? And it is especially applicable that she means Christians, because she talks about, quote, "the idea you could turn the clock back and try to recreate a world that never was." This, ladies and gentlemen, is the Democrat Party today. What you just heard Hillary Clinton say on television is the Democrat Party today. And look what they did in the 4 years of the illegitimate Biden administration, which took office through rampant and brazen election fraud. Yes, I said illegitimate. Joe Biden was an illegitimate president. The Democrat Party, with help from foreign governments, committed rampant and brazen election fraud, ballot fraud. They stole the presidency of the United States, installed Joe Biden. Look what they did. They opened the southern border. 4 years, they let about 10 million illegal aliens into the country. They did so much damage using the Justice Department against their political enemies. Indicted Trump, sued Trump, went after their supporters. When a protest happened at the Capitol on January 6th, an illegitimate Joe Biden was sworn in, and the American people came calling on the U.S. Congress for certifying an openly fraudulent election. What did they do in the Capitol building? Like cockroaches, they scurried and hid. They knew what they were doing, and they did it anyway. And then other people tried to file lawsuits. They said, we'll sue. We'll get the evidence in the courts, and we'll sue. And that's when the federal judiciary showed that it, too, was then illegitimate. Dismissed every one of the lawsuits nationwide before they ever got a chance to introduce evidence. So during the administration of Joe Biden, we had an illegitimate president. We had an illegitimate both houses of Congress, which rubber stamped the stolen election, and we had illegitimate federal courts. That's what the Democrat Party brought to the United States of America in 4 short years of Joe Biden. And now we're coming up on the midterm elections. And I don't want to vote. I don't. But you know what? If the Democrats win back Congress, they're going to pull the same crap all over again. And it is vital that the people listening to this radio show, especially those of you tuned in to WWCR, Worldwide Christian Radio, you need to be very clear in your understanding of what the Democrat Party now believes. Let me play this 53 seconds.
1: We haven't gotten to the more perfect union, and we fought a civil war over part of it. Mm-hmm. And people have been protesting, you know, for hundreds of years that, you know, things were not as they should be, given our ideals and how we should be moving toward them. So I think that's what makes us so special as a country. And the idea that you could turn the clock back and try to recreate a world that never was, dominated by, you know, let's say it, white men of a certain persuasion, a certain religion, a certain point of view, a certain ideology, is just doing such damage to what we should be aiming for. And we were on the path toward that. I mean, imperfectly, lots of, you know, bumps along the way. But I agree with you. We were on the right trajectory.
0: Well, I don't think we were on the right trajectory at all under the Biden regime. Do you? Millions of illegal aliens? You know, you bring in the third world, you become the third world. Look what our cities have turned into. Cesspools of crime, drugs, poverty. And who is it that's in there? Most of the 10 million illegal aliens. And then we find, like in Minnesota, what do? They come in, they set up phony leering centers, phony daycare centers, and then they bill the federal government millions and millions of dollars a month to steal the money. They're wrecking the country. And if these people in the Democrat Party are allowed to gain power again, they'll finish the job. So I don't want to vote, but I might have to. I really might have to. Yesterday, about two blocks, maybe three blocks from the chair I'm sitting in right now, New Jersey Governor Nikki Sherrill, New Jersey Senator Cory Booker, and New York Senator Chuck Schumer were here in my town about three blocks north of where I'm sitting. Three blocks. They were at the construction site of the Gateway Tunnel. They made a speech because the large boring machine that's going to carve through was set up and beginning work yesterday. So I went down there just to see what was what. The vantage points to observe these vermin were many and widespread. Interesting things could take place.
2: No word in the English
0: if
2: language
0: someone
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0: to.
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3: Are you sure we should get matching tattoos on our first date?
4: 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We'll probably stay together.
3: Probably? It's been 23 minutes since I ate. 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
5: You should wait 30 minutes.
3: Okay, now tell me what to do. 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
6: Probably.
3: Can I get a mulligan?
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0: Are the stories I wanted to bring to your attention tonight. When you watch the 11 o'clock news tonight or whatever you watch, it might be interesting to see if you hear anything at all about the stories that I spent the last 47 minutes reporting to you. You may hear about that Dubai aircraft with a co-pilot stabbed the pilot. But are you going to hear that the diesel crack spread has now hit $122? Are you going to hear the Teamsters Union authorized a strike at the largest oil refinery in the entire eastern United States, Bayway in Linden, New Jersey? Are you going to hear that Iran hit the Bouhassa oil facility in United Arab Emirates, which was their only route around the Strait of Hormuz? Will you hear that Iran has been bombing the hell out of Abu Dhabi and that Yemen was bombing the hell out of Saudi Arabia today? Will you hear that there are four tanker vessels confirmed struck by Iran in the last 24 hours at the Strait of Hormuz? Or will you just hear, oh, the oil flows are improving. Things are going to be great. Everything's going to be fine. I give you the reality. They tell you a narrative. Now, I'm going to clear the phone lines of the people who called in just to listen. Those phone lines are now clear. And I'm opening the phone lines to those of you who want to call in, make some quick comments on the news, especially that Hillary Clinton thing about white males of a certain persuasion, you know, straight, of a certain religion. Yeah, Christianity. of a certain outlook. Yeah, normal. And how she and her Democrat Party blame us for the country going to hell in a handbasket. Well, sorry, sweetheart. It ain't us. The number you can call to get on the air and comment is country code 1-201-771-3013. And while I'm waiting for folks to call in, because I see I've got one caller on hold right now, the fundraising, today's the last day. 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I have no doubt you've come through this month. Today's the last day, so if you haven't contributed, please do. And with that, I see I have now two callers on hold, so I've got four more lines open. Number to dial, country code 1-201-771-3013. And to your calls, I go. Hey, caller, you're on the air. Who are you calling from?
6: Bill in Bismarck.
0: Bill in Bismarck, what's up?
6: You know, Al, we've heard about Biden, you know, constantly about how bad Biden was. Biden is doing the same thing Trump is doing. They work for the same people. I mean, if Biden was such a criminal and he let all these people in over the border, why doesn't Trump arrest Mayorkas? You know, there's been 500 hearings since I don't know how far back. No arrest.
0: I can answer your question.
6: It's amazing.
0: It is the discretion of the leader of Department of Homeland Security who is given amnesty and who is admitted to the country. You can't arrest a former government official for exercising their government discretion. That's that's right.
6: Yeah, well, you know, the reality is Wall Street and the Chamber of Commerce brought all these immigrants into this country.
0: Yes.
6: That's who has the power. That's who has the power. It's not the Democrats. It's not the Republicans. It's not the left or right. It's Wall Street and the Chamber of Commerce. And, you know, I don't see how, you know, Trump's going to get, Republicans are going to get smoked, but it's an anti-Trump vote. They're not going to vote for Democrats. If the Republicans get smoked, it's an anti-Trump vote. That's what it is. That's what I see how it'll happen.
0: Okay.
6: I don't know if the Republicans are going to lose as much as people think, but it's an anti-Trump vote. We're not voting for Democrats. Thanks for taking the call.
0: Bill and Bismarck, thanks for calling. Bismarck, North Dakota. Hello, caller. You're on the air. Who are you calling from?
8: Hi, Hal. Bill in New York. Hey, you know what? It's not only that the news media is saying that the oil is flowing over in the Persian Gulf, but they're saying it's like back to pre-war levels. And, you know, I think to myself, if that's the case, I'm using my common sense here, if that's the case, then why is gas price at $4.50 and diesel about $6.50? And why are the strategic oil reserves at new all-time lows? It doesn't make any sense. They're not telling the truth on this thing, Hal.
0: Well, you hit the nail right on the head. If flows are restored, then why did President Trump today order 40 million barrels more released from the Strategic Petroleum Reserve? Because the flows aren't restored. We are being overtly, brazenly lied to.
8: Exactly. Thanks, Hal.
0: Bill in New York, thanks for calling. Hello, caller, you're on the air. Who are you calling from?
9: Hi, Hal.
0: Hi.
9: I used to drive for North American as an owner-operator, and I got started in 81. But I remember the old-timers talking about a strike paid for by the companies in the late 70s because the trucks couldn't get enough diesel.
0: Huh.
9: And I just remember the stories. I did not live it, and I was just wondering if any of your listeners could add to that. but that the companies kept those guys drunk every night just to keep them down.
0: Huh. I didn't get your name or where you were calling from.
9: Oh, Darlene from Indiana.
0: Darlene in Indiana, thank you. Yeah, I was not familiar with what you referred to. I worked for North American myself for a little while. I was the Northeast Regional Sales Manager for their commercial transport division. And I got paid out of Fort Wayne, Indiana.
9: Right, yes. Yeah. Mm-hmm. That's the headquarters.
0: Yeah, so I wasn't familiar with the fact that there was a strike in the 70s and that the truckers were paid to strike by the companies because they couldn't get diesel fuel.
9: Yeah, but they were paid by, you know, nefarious means.
0: Well, of course, yeah, I understand. But that's interesting, you know, and it's always somebody's interests that are involved in these things, and there are mixed interests in this situation as well. So I appreciate you bringing that perspective to the show. Thanks so much for calling in. Hello, Cole, you're on the air. Who are you? Where are you calling from?
10: Al Marty from Kentucky.
0: Hey, man, how are you?
10: Oh, I'm doing good. I'm trying to remember this exactly. There was a 45-day deadline set by Iran a month and a half ago, and I thought today was the deadline. Nothing was adhered to or voted on by the United States. Do you remember hearing about that?
0: Vaguely, but you know, Marty, I, like so many other people, have been so overwhelmed with the volumes of bullcrap coming out from the president, from this secretary, from that other secretary, from these members of Congress, and then deluged by the various media outlets, all of whom are, you know, pushing a narrative that while I seem to vaguely recall some 45-day deadline, I can't put my finger on it.
10: Well, you're correct about Trump. He's a habitual liar. You can't trust anything comes out of his mouth. My saying is the closest thing he ever said to saying the truth when he lied about his lies.
0: Well, you know, I voted for him in 2016. And I voted for him again in 2020. I saw the election was stolen, and I promised myself that I would never vote again, because if I vote knowing the system is completely fraudulent, then I am consenting to be governed by fraud. And so for me, not voting was my only thing that I could do, and that's why I did not vote in 2022. I did not vote in 2024. I think I voted in 2025 in the New Jersey governor's election, but I had no intention at all of voting this year. And now I'm saying to myself, well, wait a minute. While I would not vote for a Democrat, if I stay home, I'm giving up to them. So I'm betwixt and between. I'm torn in whether I should or should not vote. And I'm leaning now toward voting, especially since I heard what Hillary Clinton said, blaming straight white Christian males are harming America. What nerve. And then, you know, she's one of the top dogs in the entire National Democrat Party. So if she's saying this on television, you can bet your bottom dollar that the whole party is aligned behind it.
10: I agree. They got their talking points. I'm at a drought. I'm really upset that they brought a Zionist in to replace Thomas Massie, which was my House of Representatives. Now, I know you didn't really care for him too much, but he held true to the Constitution.
0: Yeah.
10: And I was thinking of voting total Republican except for his district.
0: And we'll leave it there. I'm running out of time. Marty in Kentucky, right. Great phone call. Thanks so much for calling him. Ladies and gentlemen, you've been listening to the Hal Turner Show. Postal mailing address for this show is P.O. 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The stories we talk about here, you can read about there. Thanks so much for listening. I'm Hal Turner. Good night from Metro New York.

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Happy Hump Day, and thanks for joining me in the middle of the week. 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

Again, you found your way to Hello World Radio. I'm Widget Silvers. Thanks for joining me out here on Shortwave this evening. Coming up, I've discovered a few new artists, and so they're going to be worked into this playlist. But two artists we've heard before. It's Digital Marketing by Oleg Mazur, then Get Away by Hotham.

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I don't get any sort of metrics to know who's out there. 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HA51. 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Thanks for joining me. Coming up, it's Journey by Rochal, Backward by Aftertune, and Colors by Ian.

as we find ourselves between the music here, if you are a U.S. citizen, now is the time to register or check on your voter registration. 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It's run by the League of Women Voters. Thank you. 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

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The last two songs will be Where's My Love by Rex Lambeau and So Cold by Tubacker and Furco.

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I'm Widget Silvers, and I hope you and your family are well in this topsy-turvy world. Good night.

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0: At the sound of the bell, it's the top of the hour, and it's time for Tom Call Theater.
1: Good evening. We have a fantastic diversion to present to you tonight. It's called Murder Hornet. The cast includes Jackie Silva, Marta Wayman, Mackenzie Griffin, and Barry Meluzzo. And now, on with the show.

0: Hello, goddess. What brings you to the old curiosity shop?
1: I'm curious.
0: Then you've come to the right place.
1: You see, I need a death insurance policy.
0: So, you finally decided to purchase a bodily form for your soul?
1: Yes, just in case my soul can no longer animate my body. I want an avatar.
0: An avatar? Huh.
1: Can you help me, yes or no?
0: Oh, yes. Just follow me to the room out back.
1: Thank you.

0: Of course now. Nobody gets to come back here except you, goddess. After all, you're royalty in this shop.
1: It sure is dark in here.
0: Sorry. Here's the light. I'm afraid that I only have animals for the moment.
1: Oh my god! Is that all you have? They all look like roadkill.
0: Well, let's see. I've got a beaver, a skunk, rabbit, and a raccoon.
1: I don't think so. You have something with wings?
0: I do have one bat left. Sorry, but they just all fly off the shelves.
1: A bat? I don't know.
0: I know. Hold on. I just got a new shipment yesterday from Japan. Here's a box.
1: What's this?
0: It's not a cadaver like the others.
1: Then I think I like it already.
0: Here, take a look.
1: What is it? A giant bee?
0: Close. It's an Asian giant hornet, also known as a murder hornet.
1: I think it's beautiful. It's got a bright orange head, brown antennas, gray wings. What's that black thing on its face?
0: That's a protruding black tooth for digging.
1: It's huge, with an enormous abdomen complete with a stinger.
0: Yes, it's an oversized puppet for your soul.
1: I want it.
0: Perfect. I'll draw up the death insurance fund.
1: I want to pay it all up front.
0: Are you sick or something?
1: No, I'm fine. I had a slight premonition and I just want to play it safe.
0: It's $8,000.
1: Wait a minute. I want the abdomen to be packed with explosives.
0: But that's not ethical, goddess.
1: What's not ethical about it? I don't want to hurt anyone. I just want to fly up into the heavens and explode like a firework. You know, like the 4th of July, to celebrate my life.
0: If I add the explosives, you need to make sure you don't have any evil intentions.
1: Nothing evil is intended.
0: Because if you do, a bad omen will come over you in your life.
1: Understood.
0: All right, then. Let's go back to the front of the store. I'll bring the box with us.
1: Fine.

0: With the explosives, that'll be $9,000. Cash or credit?
1: Here's the cash. Do I take it with me?
0: No, the avatar stays here for safekeeping. I've registered your soul. So when you need it, it will be ready for you. When you die, your soul will automatically activate the murder hornet.
1: Welcome, ladies and gentlemen, boys and girls, to the 75th annual Groundhog Day Festival. I'm Linda Clark, the official goddess of Salem, Massachusetts. Please have a great time. There's going to be lots of music and food. But before the festivities, I want to introduce Samantha Stevens. Samantha is the official groundhog of Salem. Now, when she climbs up out of the hole, if she sees her shadow and returns to the hole, then there will be 6 more weeks of winter weather. If Samantha Stevens does not see her shadow, then there will be an early spring. Here we go. I am now going to call Samantha out of her hole. Quiet, everyone. We don't want to frighten her. Samantha, Samantha Stevens, it's time to wake up and come out of your tunnel. Samantha? Let me put my face down near the hole. For that, I will need to get down on my knees. Oh, that's not so easy for me at my age. Now, Samantha Stevens, you need to come out at once. What the? It's hornets! Lots of them, and they are attacking me! Help me! Help! Somebody! Help me!

0: Whoa! You startled me, Murder Hornet. I guess Goddess didn't waste any time. I'll open the window for you.
1: Hi, I'm Kate. I really wish I could tell you that this story is about me, or us, me and Dan. But I'm suspicious that it will somehow end up being all about her. Linda, also known as Goddess of Salem, Massachusetts, you know the type. Always the bride at every wedding and the corpse at every funeral. The funny thing is, now she really is a corpse. Linda is dead. Dan lived with her for 2 years, but then he broke up with her. He told me it was because she was pathologically jealous and delusional. She stalked him relentlessly, even after Dan moved in with me. She continued to text him begging to meet up. When Linda found out that we got married, she messaged me 5 times, asking for all of us to get together. Of course, I flipped her off. But she continued to text him to meet her alone to talk. Dan ignored her and showed me all the messages. What a pest she was. We fled from Salem and moved to a remote location in Maine. Linda's demise on Groundhog Day 2020 was splashed all over the media, even up here. But Dan and I decided to stay put in Maine anyway to fulfill our dream of living in a log cabin in the woods. An added plus is that Dan is a writer by trade, and the solitude and closeness to nature is a perfect environment for him. One afternoon, we went for a drive in Dan's white RV camper. Thanks, Dan, for letting me drive for a change.
2: I kind of enjoy being the passenger.
1: I love driving this vehicle. You know, since this is a camper, we should take it on vacation sometime.
2: We could, but why? Every day is like camping and being on vacation for us. We live in a cabin in the woods, with no neighbors for miles around.
1: You mean no human neighbors? There's lots of wildlife.
2: Good point, Kate.
1: Do you remember last March when we had that snowstorm?
2: Of course. How could I forget? I slipped on the ice, and I hit my head.
1: I know. I felt bad for you, but at least you applied ice.
2: Yeah, well...
1: Anyway, that night, with the light from the full moon reflecting down on the freshly fallen snow, the backyard looked so beautiful.
2: It did? I don't remember.
1: Yes, but the next morning the snow wasn't so fresh anymore. It was filled with hundreds of different sized paw prints and hoof prints.
2: That I do remember. It looked like the circus came in our backyard overnight.
1: And then packed up and left before I got up in the morning. That was kind of creepy. A reminder that we are not alone.
2: So, the moral of this story is that we're safer in a log cabin, with doors that lock and windows that latch shut.
1: Stop it, Dan.
2: What?
1: You know, that thing you're doing.
2: I'm not doing anything.
1: Yes, you are. You're tickling my right arm very slightly with your fingers.
2: No, I'm not. You're imagining it.
1: Now you're starting to tickle my elbow.
2: Kate, I am not tickling your arm or elbow. Why would I want to distract you while you're driving?
1: Are you sure?
2: Am I sure? My hands are folded in my lap like an altar boy. Look.
1: It's a bee! It's crawling up my shoulder. Oh, God.
2: Kate, slow down. You're all over the road.
1: I hate bees. It's looking at me.
2: Keep both of your eyes on the road. Do you want to get us killed? And stop yelling through the speakers on top of the camper.
1: Turn them off, then. I thought you got rid of those speakers after the Christmas parade you drove in.
2: Okay, I switched him off.
1: Now it's walking around on the top of my head. The bee, it's in my hair.
2: Kate, you're going to be okay. Just park on the side of the road and pull yourself together.
1: Okay, Dan, I'll try. Boy, that's easy for you to say.
2: Good job. Perfect.
3: Yeah, perfect. Now it's staying put on my head, and it's heavy. Ah, I can feel it starting to squat.
2: What?
3: I don't know what it's going to do. I don't want to perish.
2: Kate, you are not going to perish. But hold still. It's a hornet.
3: A hornet?
2: Shh. Stay still. And please, be quiet. Don't worry. I won't swat it off your head.
3: Ah!
2: Now, I'm very carefully offering this piece of cardboard to the insect in your hair.
1: Don't say it like that.
2: Good. Now it's stepped completely onto the cardboard. I'm slowly and evenly transporting it over the top of the dashboard. It stepped off onto the dashboard where it can walk freely.
1: I'm glad it didn't sting me.
2: What a fascinating bug.
1: It looks like a big, bright, orange and black Lego toy.
2: Don't let its fluorescence fool you, Kate. That's one of those murder hornets we've been seeing on the news recently.
1: I think it likes you. It keeps staring at you. Can we get out of the car now?
2: Yes, but let's do it slowly. You can go first.
1: Okay.
3: I'm out!
2: My turn now.
3: I think it flew out.
2: Are you absolutely sure?
3: I think so. Let me look inside. No, it's not on the dashboard anymore.
2: But is it gone?
3: Yeah, I'm quite sure. At least I think I saw it fly away in the corner of my eye.
2: Okay, that's good enough for me, I guess. Let's go home.
1: Later that evening after supper, Dan and I were seated in the living room. Dan, of course, was in charge of the TV while I was crocheting, our nightly ritual.

0: Thank heaven I had a place to go when I had something to do.
1: As I walked into the bathroom, I was shocked. Something was written on the mirror in lipstick. I immediately checked and saw it was from my lipstick. In big red letters, it said, "I love Dan." I turned around and headed back into the living room where Dan was apparently still contemplating Aunt or B. Dan, I need to talk to you.
2: Sure, Kate. You look serious. What?
1: Have you been using my lipstick?
2: What? Does it look like I've been using your lipstick or any lipstick at all?
1: Well, follow me into the bathroom and I'll show you.
2: What?
1: See the mirror?
2: Hey, what are you saying? I didn't do that. Look, it isn't even the way I print. It's too neat. Could you have done it in your sleep or something?
1: I don't know. I believe you, and now I'm starting to question my own sanity. I have the strangest perception that we are not alone. That night, while I was trying to sleep next to Dan, he was unconscious, like some innocent baby. I was kept awake by the non-stop sound of his vibrating cell phone. Who would be calling him so incessantly in the middle of the night? I don't care. I'm checking his phone. It looks like the same number over and over. Linda? I thought she died. That is her number, though. What does that homewrecker want this time, even if she is dead? Let me see. There's no text messages or voicemails. Let me call the number back just to be sure if it's really who I think it is.
3: Hi, Danny.
1: Oh, Danny. Dan, wake up.
2: What?
1: It appears that you missed an important call. Quite a few of them, actually.
2: That's odd. I didn't hear the phone ring.
1: Only because your phone is on vibrator. It's been buzzing all night.
2: It must be somebody dialing the wrong number. That's all.
1: No, it's your girlfriend, Linda. I checked.
2: Kate, you have no right to do that. Plus, she's not my girlfriend. You're my wife. I told you already that Linda is dead. I only love you.
1: All right, you've convinced me. I'm sorry.
2: Now, give me the phone so I can put it in my bag.
1: Here.
2: Thank you. Now I'm turning it off completely. Okay?
1: Okay. I could tell that Dan fell right back to sleep. I could also hear that the vibrator on his phone was still activated, but I didn't want to wake him again or snoop through his bag. So I turned off the light and laid down next to Dan, unable to sleep. I sluggishly climbed out of bed and slipped into my flip-flops at 6 a.m. I didn't get any sleep as Dan's cell phone kept humming all night. In fact, it's still buzzing. When I wandered out of the bedroom, I heard the shower on in the bathroom. I guess I was so out of it, I didn't even notice that Dan wasn't in bed.

0: Hi, Danny. It's nice to see you again.
1: What the?
0: Luck? It's been a long time, hasn't it? Too long.
1: I must be hallucinating. All I see is a hornet on the sink. I need to grab a towel.

0: here.
1: You sound like Linda.
0: That's right. I've transformed myself again. Do you like it?
1: That's no Halloween costume. You're a real bee.
0: I'm no ordinary bee. I'm a real murder hornet.
1: I thought you were deceased.
0: Yes, Danny. I finally died.
1: So, you're reincarnated now?
0: Something like that.
1: Wait a minute. Was that you yesterday flying around in my camper?
0: Sure. What of it?
1: So, why are you here? How did you find us? And why are you stalking me again?
0: Why? Are you scared of me? Don't worry. I won't sting you. If I did that, I'd die as a hornet. I'm not ready to do that. At least not yet. Can't you see, Danny? I love you, and I want you back.
1: Sorry, but I'm not available. I'm married to Kate.
0: So what? I'm here now. You don't need that flip-flop floozy anymore.
1: This conversation is over. I'd appreciate it if you'd leave us alone. Now, I'm going to put on my robe and join my wife.
0: I can get it for you.
1: I've got it. Thank you. Now... out.
0: You win for now, but you haven't seen the last of me, Danny.

0: Good timing, Dan. I made BLT sandwiches and coffee for us. It's all fresh and on the table.
1: That's nice.
0: You don't sound too enthused. Hey, I've never seen you this white. You look like you saw a ghost or something.
1: Or something. Maybe my sugar's a little low.
0: I poured you a glass of orange juice. Maybe you should drink that first.
1: That's a good idea. I think I will.
0: First, I'm afraid I'm going to have to chug this coffee. I didn't get a wink of sleep last night.
1: Was I snoring that bad?
0: No, it was worse than that. Your phone was humming all night.
1: Why didn't you wake me?
0: I didn't have the heart to. I already got you up once.
1: That's right. And that's when I silenced my cell.
0: No, you didn't, Dan. I heard it still going on in the bedroom while you were taking your shower.
1: Sorry, but you're wrong. Here's my phone right here.
0: Then what have I been hearing in the bedroom? I better check. But not until I have another guzzle of this, Joe. I'll be right back. As I strolled into the bedroom, my ears were open wide. There it was, the buzzing sound I heard all night.
1: Now, are you convinced?
0: Yeah. But the noise is coming from inside the walls. Do you think the buzzing sound is caused by an electrical problem?
1: Probably. I'll call an electrician. Have your sandwich.
0: I will, but after I have another swig of this waker-upper. Okay, now I'm hungry for food. Let me inhale this BLT. Oh my God! Go away! I can't believe it was in my mouth! It was a murder hornet! Where is it now?
1: I don't know. First it flew quickly into the bedroom, then into the bathroom. Now I've lost track.
0: It must have been burrowed in my sandwich. When I took a bite, I could hear it hum in my skull before it flew out of my mouth. It was horrible.
1: Did she sting you?
0: No. Hey, wait a minute. Why did you say she? Does this murder hornet have a gender? And how can you tell?
1: No, I meant to say it. I encountered it after I came out of the shower.
0: Why didn't you tell me that?
1: Well, I didn't think it was important.
0: Important? It seems like we have an infestation of murder hornets in this cabin.
1: Listen, let's have this discussion later when my mind is clear.
0: Later? So there's buzzing in our bedroom walls. You're having close encounters in the shower, and there ended up being a real bee in my BLT. We're in a lot of trouble.
1: Okay. Let's think of a plan. I think we should come up with a safe word, like avocado.
0: Safe word? Avocado? What are you, out of your mind?
1: Then you come up with a better idea.
0: I will. First off, we need to buy and wear beekeeper suits with all the protective clothing so we can continue to live in this cabin.
1: That's actually a good idea.
0: Let me go on the computer. Amazon must have all that stuff. They have everything.
1: I hope so.
0: Oh, look. Protective beekeeper clothing. What to buy? I'm gonna choose the best of everything for you and me. Even the hat and veil combo, gloves, sweatbands, and boots.
1: Boots? Don't you think you're going overboard?
0: Dan, you never know.
1: Well, Since you put it like that, you better add clean underwear, too.
0: Okay.
1: It might be quite a while before we get all this gear. We're way out here in the boondocks.
0: That's why the earlier we get started, the better. Now, it's all in the Amazon shopping cart, and I'm going to check out. Oh, look! It says Kate. It knows my name. We're giving you a 30-day free trial of Amazon Prime, along with free shipping.
1: Oh, don't fall for that.
0: So, I should refuse the Amazon Prime?
1: Of course.
0: Okay, I'm pushing refuse. But now it says, no, I do not want my beekeeping protective clothing to be delivered by drone in 10 minutes guaranteed.
1: It says that? Quick, change it back. Accept the Amazon Prime.
0: You better believe it. Come on, Dan. Let's go outside and wait for the drone.
1: Okay, but how is it even possible?
0: My stopwatch indicates that Amazon has one more minute to deliver.
1: It's not gonna happen. I'm telling you right now.
0: Yes, it is. It's guaranteed.
1: Ho hum.
0: Listen, I can hear the drone coming now. Do you hear it?
1: Maybe. Okay. I do now.
0: Oh, look! It just dropped two boxes by parachute.
1: I must be hallucinating again.
0: No, you're not. I see them too.
1: What if the wind blows them a mile away? Or if they land on top of a tree?
0: I'm sure that they have the technology that prevents that from happening. Why, look, they are about to land at our feet.
1: Literally.
0: Let's bring these inside and try the stuff on.
1: All right.
0: We open the boxes with the BPPE. You know, the bee personal protective equipment. And put them on. The clean underwear, hat, veil, gloves, sweatbands, and even the boots.
1: We should sleep in these tonight, right?
0: Of course. That's a no-brainer.
1: Oh.
0: That night, Dan and I awkwardly climbed into bed with our gear on. Wearing all this BPPE created barriers between us, that's for sure. And there was still that perpetual buzzing within the wall. But I didn't care anymore. With all the protective armor on, I felt confident and safe. Maybe even enough to get a good night's sleep.
1: Do you know what? I think I'll go out to the camper for a while. I want to check something.
0: Okay, Dan. I'm half asleep already. Go ahead.
1: Off I go to the RV camper.
0: Dan, I heard you the first time. Why are you shouting? I'm trying to sleep for once.
1: Sorry, Kate. I love you. Sleep.
0: I heard the front door open and close deliberately. Then the weirdest thing happened as I faded into unconsciousness. The buzzing in the wall stopped. Just like that. Maybe there was a power failure. I didn't care. In fact, I celebrated by diving into a deep sleep.
1: Linda! Linda! I'm outside now. I'm going to unlock the RV and sit in there. I hope you can join me. My wife's asleep.
2: Is the coast clear?
1: Yes.
2: Good.
1: Hey, I didn't slam that door. I didn't even touch it. And it's not even windy out.
2: Quiet, you lame brain. I slammed it shut.
3: And all the doors are locked, too. Finally, you're here with me.
1: But you didn't have to do all that. I came out here to see you on my own free will.
3: Oh, that's nice, Danny. Real nice. Did you tell the flip-flop about our meeting this morning?
1: First of all, she's my wife. Her name is Kate.
3: Yeah, yeah. Before you married her, you were engaged to me. Remember?
1: So what?
3: So, did you tell her?
1: That you and I were engaged? No.
3: I guessed that. I mean, did you tell her about our talk this morning?
1: No. What was I gonna say? That I was talking to a hornet? And it was talking back to me in your voice?
3: Yes. And you should have used the correct terminology. A murder hornet.
1: If I told her any of that, she'd think that I was crazy or lying to her.
3: Oh, I don't think so. You're a very good fabricator of the truth. In fact, I once believed in all of your tales.
1: I don't understand what you're saying.
3: Okay, that's my cue. Let's start this process.
1: Process?
3: Yes, honey, we're going out with a bang.
1: I don't understand.
3: Quick, where's the switch to the external speakers? Oh, here they are. Alexa, turn on some music.

0: I don't subscribe to Alexa.
1: But I do. She's my goddess.
0: Hey, wait a minute. We're in a white Avi Campa, and you're playing Downtown through the speakers?
1: Who cares?
0: I care. This is exactly like the Nashville, Tennessee Christmas Day bombing. The same song was playing before the explosion.
1: You have a great memory. I like that in a man.
0: Oh no, it's true.
1: Yes, Danny. This kind of reminds me of the time when you and I were still together and I told you I might die. Oh, let me put a public service alert on the speakers. Hold on a minute.
2: Stay clear of this vehicle. All buildings in this area must be evacuated now. If you can hear this message, evacuate now. Downtown,
1: maybe. And now, Alexa, back to the music.
0: What are you doing here, Linda? Why are you keeping me hostage like this?
1: Because you walked away from me.
0: The relationship was over.
1: But we'd only just begun. After 2 years together, you even gave me an engagement ring.
0: You got it all wrong in your head. It was just a friendship ring.
1: No, sir. You were on your knee. You promised me your everlasting love. We were even making plans to have a baby.
0: No, that was all in your head.
1: Not my cancer diagnosis.
0: What? What are you talking about?
1: You know exactly what I'm saying. Hold on. Time for another public service alert.
2: Your primary objective is to evacuate these buildings now.
1: And while you're out and about, why not visit our concession stand? 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
2: Attention, there is a bomb in this vehicle.
3: The light's so much brighter there. You can forget all your troubles. Forget all your
0: cares. Is that true? Where's the bomb?
1: Look at my abdomen. Does it make me look fat?
0: Oh my God!
1: Now, back to my cancer diagnosis.
0: What are you talking about?
1: I confided in you the day that my doctor diagnosed me.
0: I thought you were putting me on.
1: Danny, you were there. You came with me to my next appointment. My doctor told us both together. I felt devastated, but I drew strength from you, knowing that I wasn't alone.
0: I don't remember that.
1: Of course you don't. That's when you got scared and ran off with that scarecrow in slippers you now call your wife.
0: Now, I think it's time for me to leave.
1: No! Stay! I'm not going to let you go again, Danny! Ever!
4: Somebody let me out of here! Somebody let me out of here!
5: What was that? It sounded like something exploded. Oh my God. I have to check on Dan. I hope he's okay. I don't know what I would do if I lost him.

We hope you enjoyed the show. If you would like to write to us or send us a reception report, our address is Tom Call Theater, Post Office Box 130, Beverly, Massachusetts 01915. Tom Call Theater, Post Office Box 130, Beverly, Massachusetts 01915.

0: Once more, it's time to sit back, relax, and listen to another episode in the ongoing story of Amos and Andy. Yesterday, the case of Brown versus Brown started in the Supreme Court, County of New York. After swearing in the jury, consisting of six men and six women, attorney for the plaintiff made his opening statement. As the scene opens now, we find the courtroom crowded with spectators. Seated near the judge's stand, we find Mrs. Brown and her attorney. A few feet away, seated at another table, we find Amos, Andy, and Lawyer Simpson. A short recess has been called, and everyone is waiting for the judge to return to the bench. We hear Amos and Andy talking things over. Here they are.
1: Well, I wouldn't get nervous just because a lawyer made that speech, Andy.
2: Well, what would you get?
1: Yeah, well, you know that he was going to get up and say something like that.
2: Why did he have to point his finger at me, though?
1: Well, he had to tell him that you was the defendant.
2: Well, I'm glad I got my back to the people. The only trouble is, when I get up on the witness stand, I got to face everybody out there in the crowd. I wish this trial was over, Amos.
1: Don't drop your head down. You got your chin laying on your chest there like you're about to give up.
2: Mr. Simpson, how do things look?
3: Well, we can't tell anything yet, Andy. Is I going on the stand today? No, I don't think you'll get on today, Andy.
1: Who is the next one that's going to get up there?
3: This girl, Valeda Green, will be on the stand as soon as the judge comes in.
1: The thing to do, Andy, is just to take it easy, because worrying ain't going to help you none.
2: Yeah, look over my shoulder, Amos. Can you see Valeda?
1: Yeah, I can see her over there. She's all dressed up. She got on a kind of a light gray suit with a hat on her head. Looked like a stovepipe coming out of the top of it. One of them new style hats.
2: Oh, what's she doing?
1: She talking to her lawyer. Just kind of leaning over, talking quiet to each other.
2: Well, who's in the courtroom back there?
1: You want me to turn around and look?
2: Just kind of look around and see if you can see anybody I know.
1: Well, I see the Kingfish and his wife. Hello, Mrs. Crawford. I just nodded to Brother Crawford's wife. There's Madam Queen. Hello, Madam Queen. How is it?
2: That's enough. Turn around.
1: Wait a minute. Here comes the judge, Andy.
3: Quiet in the courtroom, please. Quiet. Quiet. Quiet down. Quiet, please.
4: Are we ready to proceed?
5: Yes, Your Honor.
4: Mr. Douglas, will you call your first witness?
5: Yes, Your Honor. Will the plaintiff, Mrs. Andrew H. Brown, take the witness stand?
4: Will the spectators please be quiet?
5: You swear the testimony you're about to give in this case is the truth, the whole truth, and nothing but the truth, so help you God?
6: I do.
5: Take a seat. What is your name?
6: Mrs. Andrew H. Brown.
5: I object, Your Honor. The purpose of this trial is to determine whether this woman is Mrs. Andrew H. Brown or not. Therefore, we should refer to this woman as Valeda Green until this court and jury determines whether or not this is Mrs. Andrew H. Brown. Objection sustained. Will you go ahead, Mr. Douglas? What is your maiden name?
6: What do you mean by that, Mr. Douglas?
5: What was your name when you met this man Brown?
6: Valeda Green.
5: Your age?
6: I'm 21 years old.
3: Quiet, please. Quiet, please. Quiet.
5: Where were you born?
6: I was born in Bessemer, Alabama.
5: Valeda, when did you come to New York City?
6: I came up here about 2 years ago.
5: When you first came to New York, what kind of work did you do?
6: Well, when I first come here, I got a job as a maid for a lady that lives on Park Avenue.
5: And during that time, you resided in Harlem?
6: Yes, sir.
5: When did you meet Andrew H. Brown for the first time?
6: I met him on Wednesday, February the 8th, 1939.
5: And where did you meet him?
6: Well, I belonged to a club here in town, sort of a dancing club, and we was having a jitterbug contest at a dance hall. And just for the fun of it, I thought we'd do one of them old-fashioned Big Apple dances.
5: Yes, yes, go on.
6: Well, during the dance, the girls was trucking to the right and the boys was trucking to the left, and the man who was calling the dance said, "Grab your partners."
5: And what happened then?
6: Well, Andrew H. Brown was 3-4 feet away from me, and he was standing right in front of another girl, and instead of dancing with her, he jumped over to where I was and grabbed me.
5: What did he say to you at that time?
6: Well, he was dancing around, and he told me that he'd been wanting to dance with me all evening, and he said that he didn't care about nothing about the girl that he brought to the dance, and then he asked me for the next dance, too.
5: At that time, did he say anything about being a businessman here in Harlem? I object, Your Honor. We're trying to determine whether or not this man or this woman are legally married, and I don't see where that question has any bearing on the case at all.
7: Your Honor, this is a very important question, and if the court please will permit me to continue. I shall endeavor to show that this girl was promised many things if she would become the wife of this man. Many things he now refuses to pay for.
5: Objection overruled. Go ahead, Mr. Douglas.
7: The night you met him at the dance hall, did he say anything about being a big businessman here in Harlem?
6: Yes, he sure did.
7: Can you recall some of the statements he made?
6: Well, he told me he had $1,800 in the bank, and that was just the start of what he was going to get. And he told me that he wanted to get married, and he wanted to marry some girl that likes pretty things and nice clothes.
7: What did he say about being a big businessman?
6: Well, he told me he was in the furniture business and the taxicab business and the greeting card business, and he said that he's getting ready to open up 2-3 other kind of businesses. And then he said to me, money ain't everything.
7: What did he mean by that statement? Do you happen to know?
6: Well, I said, what do you mean by that, Mr. Brown? And then he told me that he was the lonesomest man in the world. He told me that he wanted to get married and settle down with a house with a fence around it. And then he started some kind of crazy talk about the birds and the bees.
4: Quiet, quiet in the courtroom, please. Quiet in the courtroom.
7: Helena, what did he say to you before he left?
6: He told me he wanted to take me home because he didn't care nothing about that girl he was with. He said he could get a friend to take her home, and I told him that I couldn't get away from the fella I was with without hurting his feelings, and I certainly didn't want to hurt anybody else's feelings because I ain't that kind.
7: Yes, yes, go on.
6: And then when I was getting ready to go home, he asked me if he could talk to me a minute.
7: During this conversation, did he ask you for your telephone number?
6: Yes, sir. He told me that he was going to send me some sample greeting cards and some free samples that he gives out from the furniture store. So I give him my phone number.
7: What is the last thing he said to you that night before you left the dance hall?
6: Well, I was getting ready to leave, and he was standing near the door, and he said, could I talk to you a minute?
7: Yes, yes.
6: Well, then he called me over to one side, and he gave me a little piece of paper.
7: If you saw this piece of paper again, would you recognize it?
6: Yes, sir.
7: Is this the piece of paper that was handed to you by Andrew H. Brown?
6: Yes, sir, that's the one.
7: If the court please, we shall offer this as evidence. The wording on this piece of paper, Your Honor, and ladies and gentlemen of the jury, says, I love you with all my heart. Signed, Andy, Harlem 75929. Call me tomorrow, my love.

The case of Aleda Green versus Andrew H. Brown continues tomorrow as Andy gets more and more worried about the outcome. This is Ed Bolton inviting you to tune in once again tomorrow for another episode in the ongoing story of...

This is NBC, the National Broadcasting Company. From the lost radio episodes, you've just heard Amos and Andy exactly as it was broadcast on Tuesday, April 25th, 1939. Now here is yours truly, Ed Bolton, yours truly, which expresses how Andy feels about Puddin'Face. Except now he's in court and she's suing him. But he can't deny his feelings. And this is what he says. He says, "Why don't you take all of me?" She better not take his money, though, or put him in jail.

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Can't you see? I'm no good without you. Take my lips,

0: So why not? Why not take all of me? Come on, baby, take it all.
1: Very good. That was yours truly, although it could be Andy saying it to Puddin'Face when he said, take all of me. I mean, not to court, but in my arms. And now this is Ed Bolton saying so long for Amos and Andy.

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My name is Scott Kugler. 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Let's get things started with the Beatles here on Fluxedo Junction.

everything you wish yourself for Christmas. Tea spells out. This is John Lennon saying on behalf of the Beatles, have a very happy Christmas and a good new year.

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1: When Christmas time's o'er and your bonny clime is through, I'll be bristling to you people, all the best from me to you. 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

That was the Smithereens with Christmas Morning, and kicking off this special Christmas edition of Fluxedo Junction, of course, we had the Beatles. 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My name is Scott Kugler. 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We're going to keep things moving along with our old friends the Gripweeds and a song called Christmas Dream here on Fluxedo Junction.

That was Stryper with Reason for the Season, and before that we heard the great, late, great Jimi Hendrix with his Christmas medley of The Little Drummer Boy, Silent Night, and Auld Lang Syne. And kicking off that set of music, we heard our old friends The Gripweeds. And we are rapidly coming to the end of our program this week. We've got a few more for you, so we're going to keep things moving along with The Monkees here on Fluxedo Junction.

0: Santa, pass us that bottle, will you?
1: That was Jethro Tull with Christmas Song, and before that we heard the Monkees with Ryushiu, and that brings us just about to the end of our program. Once again, my name is Scott Kukler. This is Fluxedo Junction. 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I hope you all have a wonderful holiday and a great new year. We will see you next week. In the meantime, here's a song to kind of wrap things up. Noel Paul Stuckey from Peter, Paul, and Mary, and Christmas Dinner. Merry Christmas, everyone.

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3: 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Cruising the decades, 100 years of music. 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Here we go with Cruisin' the Decades. This is Collins and Harlan. The American singing duo Arthur Collins and Byron G. Harlan, one of the most well-known ragtime and early popular music duos. They also both have recorded extensive solo careers. We've played solo material from each of these guys as well on this show. They started doing mostly comic songs as early as 1903. Well, this one here is called Under the Yum Yum Tree. It's from 1911, Collins and Harlan on Cruisin' the Decade.

0: Yum, yum, yum, under the yum, yum tree.
1: Oh, my goodness, look out, Liza, look out.
2: Oh, catch me, Rascal, catch me.
1: Well, what's the matter? Did you fall, honey?
2: Of course I did. You don't suppose I sat down for fun, does you?
1: Can't you get up, honey?
2: No, I can't.
1: Why?
2: Because I was all tangled up in just your doggone hobble cut. That's why.
0: Never mind, baby. There he is. Now, hobble along. Hobble right along.

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Over 100 years of music. 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

There is just so much music to discover in the world. You're hearing Cruise in the Decades. Now, that's fascinating. That is Margaret McKee from 1921. She was known as the Queen of the Whistlers. That is a woman whistling, and she did a whole career of recordings in that style. Ms. Margaret McKee actually went to a place called the California School of Artistic Whistling as a teenager, and then made quite a career on the vaudeville circuit, giving concerts throughout the United States and Europe. She recorded for the Victor record label and the Brunswick label, and even did some work with the Paul Whiteman Orchestra. That's not, you know, sampling birds whistling. That's actually a person, a human, performing and imitating. That was 1921, and that song was a big hit. That is titled Sunflower Dance by Miss McKee, or Miss Margaret McKee. Do a deep dive. Look up more info about her as an artist and some old recordings and video footage. Pretty fascinating. Well, that's what we like unearthing on this show. 100 years of music in 1 hour. This is Cruise in the Decades. I'm Brad Savage, your host. We produce this show at The Summit in Akron, Ohio, USA. And The Summit is an all music independent public radio station. We got such good response to this show when it started in 2020 that now we're self-syndicating this program, and it's kind of turned into this worldwide quest for the airwaves and record collecting and listening to music together. And part of the idea on this show is to play songs that you don't even know that you already know. So how can that be? Well, for instance, a lot of popular songs and rock songs have their roots back in the 20s and 30s and 40s, or the original version. So this next one, if you've never heard it, the hope here is that it's going to blow your mind. This is by Robert Johnson, one of the all-time legends and founders of blues music as a genre. Not much is known about Robert Johnson's early life, and he only had about a dozen or 14 total songs ever recorded and released, but a profound impact on blues and later rock and roll music and everything that would stem from these early legendary recordings. There's a Netflix film that was released in 2019 called Remastered, Devil at the Crossroads. That is a fascinating piece of cinema about Robert Johnson's life and music. And much of it is animated and digital. It's really interesting to watch, not just for the historical perspective, but the way they put the thing together. So highly recommended. You might know Crossroads by Cream. In 1937, here's Robert Johnson with Crossroad Blues on Cruisin' the Decades.

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1: You see, old Bass gave us a part at the club tonight. Old Richard went home early. He's got the key to the house. I'm going to knock on the door and see if I can get in. Open the door, Richard. You see, Richard sleeps in the back room. It's kind of hard to hear. Maybe I better knock a little louder. Open the door, Richard. I don't think Richard heard me yet. Knock one more time. Let's see what's going to happen. Richard, open the door, please.

0: Richard, open the door, man. It's cold hole out here in this air. Now look, there's that old woman across the street looking out the window.
1: Who's that widow, sweet?
0: That must be her sister, I guess. She wants to make sure this is me. She's trying to find out what's happening. Yes, it's me, and I'm late again.
1: Sweet, did you hear what the lady said?
0: No, what did she say?
1: She said you sure look common out here in the street.
0: Common? Man, I got class I ain't never used yet. I'm gonna knock again. Richard's got to get up. Open the door, Richard! Yeah, you got a key to the house?
1: No, sweet, I don't have a key. I don't have a key.
0: Somebody's got to get in the house. We can't climb in a transom.
1: Oh, well, I know he's in there.
0: How you know he's in there?
1: I can hear him breathing.
0: Ooh, let's lock one more time. Richard, open that door, man. Maybe Richard's gone.
2: Open the door, Richard. Open the door and let me in. Open the door, Richard.
0: How you know it's a
2: Richard, why don't you open
0: that door? I know I got on the only suit. We ain't got but one suit between us. Now that's the reason why I don't like to room with nobody. Richard, why don't you open the door?
3: 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That's Count Basie and his orchestra, RCA Victor Records from 1947. Open the door, Richard. On vocals, that's Harry Sweets, Edison, and Bill Johnson. That piece actually dates back to the vaudeville era as a comedy piece. And only recently have I discovered Count Basie didn't do it first. There's actually a version by Jack McVay's orchestra. I don't have that one. I've never heard that one. But other artists did that, including Dusty Fletcher, the Three Flames, and even the great Louis Jordan, who had a profound impact on what would become rock and roll music. You're listening to Cruise in the Decades, 100 years of music, one song per decade. I'm Brad Savage in Akron, Ohio, USA, and this show is heard on dozens of community radio stations and independent public radio stations across North America and Canada. 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The shortwave bands are alive and still very popular today among radio hobbyists, and we'd like to shout out some of our listeners from WBCQ, The Planet, transmitting from Maine, and WRMI, Radio Miami International, transmitting from the swamps of Okeechobee, Florida. Jimmy checks in from North New Jersey, listening on 5950 kilohertz from WRMI. Also a first-time listener, Clifton, just outside of Atlanta, listening on Radio Miami International. Now, what's really exciting is when we get listener reports from Europe and the UK and really all around the world. We've had people in India or Japan checking in the past. We've had listeners in Peru from shortwave. Now, just recently, Steve in Luxembourg checked in thanks to Channel 292 shortwave in Rohrbach, Germany. They have three frequencies across Europe and the UK and Northern Africa. Also, Ciro in Palermo, Italy. And H.A. checks in from Helsinki, Finland. And Norbert is listening to Cruise in the Decades near Paris, France. All of these listeners coming through from Channel 292 shortwave, channel 292.de, if you want to look up their website. This is Cruise in the Decades, and let's get back to music and move it forward into the 1950s. A true standard of the great American songbook, Whatever Lola Wants, written by Richard Adler and Jerry Ross, originally for the 1955 musical Damn Yankees. A ton of artists recorded this song, but perhaps the best known popular version is Sarah Vaughan. 1955, on Cruisin' the Decades.

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comes from Help from 1965, The Beatles. On Cruise in the Decades, 100 years of music in 1 hour. Not much more iconic in the 60s than the Beatles. I really like the Eddie Vedder cover of that particular song from the movie soundtrack I Am Sam from the early 2000s, which was actually all Beatles cover tunes for that film. So we kind of draw a common thread through the history of music, and it's a crash course 1 hour journey each week on this program. I'm Brad Savage on Cruise in the Decades. Get a request in for a future program. I mean, it could be anything. We've got 100 years to work with. Send in your song request and listening report

rock artists experimenting early with drum machines, synthesizers, and vocoders, and they're still going today. In fact, only recently have they been inducted into the Rock and Roll Hall of Fame in Cleveland. They were nominated a couple of times and finally got in an official inductee class of 2021 for the Rock Hall. And you could say that the heritage of Kraftwerk has led to groups like Depeche Mode and OMD, Ultravox, Gary Numan, and Soft Cell, and Yellow, and the Human League, and eventually what would become electronic music culture and dance music culture, and even EDM music today. Kraftwerk really paved the way for a lot of this. Now, we're going to play their surprise top 40 hit, probably their biggest known song, called Autobahn from 1974. One of the strangest songs to ever reach the US and UK top 40 charts. And in its full unedited form, Autobahn is a 22 and a half minute epic. And we don't have time. We've only got a 1 hour show. So we're going to have to play the short 7-inch version, the radio short version, which I normally wouldn't do. I like playing the full album versions whenever we can. But let's do it. This is Kraftwerk with Autobahn on Cruisin' the Decades.

Well, we're just cruising along down the Autobahn, cruising through the decades with 100 years of music in 1 hour. 1974, that was Kraftwerk Autobahn, the extremely shortened 7-inch version for radio. But if you enjoyed that, I would highly encourage discovering more music of Kraftwerk and start with the full-length 22.5-minute version. I'm Brad Savage on Cruising the Decades. 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

University, Mankato, and also transmitting in Albert Lea and Austin, Minnesota. The program is also heard on 89.1 KCLC in St. Louis, a service of Lindenwood University. And now on community radio, the voice of Asheville, WPVM 103.7 FM in Asheville, North Carolina. Well, sadly, as the hands of time roll on, we keep losing legendary figures in rock and roll music with the recent passing of David Crosby and also guitar legend Jeff Beck. Going all the way back to the Yardbirds and so many influential and seminal bands and albums, recordings. Let's play Jeff Beck from 1985 with vocal by Rod Stewart. I love this version. This is from Jeff Beck's 1985 Flash LP. And it's a Curtis Mayfield and the Impressions song, People Get Ready, remembering Jeff Beck on Cruisin' the Decades.

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Music from the lifelong record collection of Brad Savage, hand-picked song by song. 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

defining the 1990s alt-rock sound, Nirvana, from In Utero, 1993. That is Frances Farmer Will Have Her Revenge on Seattle. The title, a reference to American actress Frances Farmer, who died in 1970 and is best known for a string of pictures with Paramount Pictures beginning in 1935. Fascinating actress to read up on the history. Nirvana on Cruising the Decades. We got a couple more to go this week, and we love to acknowledge our listeners who check in via Brad at thesummit.fm. Send us a listening report, a reception report. We've got listeners across Alaska on the KSKO Public Radio Network, originating in McGrath, Alaska, and across Alaska's interior for 500 plus miles. Same thing in Canada's Northwest Territories. They listen on the Voice of Denonday, CKLB Radio, originating in Yellowknife, Northwest Territories. Now, recently, they've added the show in Indiana at Ball State University in Muncie. Indiana Public Radio is a four-station NPR-affiliated group. We want to say hello to listener Marianne in Muncie, Indiana. And just recently in Nashville, they moved our time on Lightning 100, and all of a sudden, we've got a slew of listeners to acknowledge. We were on super early Sunday mornings, but now they've moved us to a prime time 10 a.m. Sunday Central. Thank you in Music City for checking in. Hello to Dan and Hunter and Leslie, Ayapa and Meg, and also Jason and Joel in Nashville, and Paul, Howard, Ray, and Stephanie, all listening on Lightning 100, Nashville's independent radio. Drop us a line, Brad at thesummit.fm. And let's continue into the 21st century. The Killers, When You Were Young, from 2007, on Cruisin' the Decades.

It's cruising the decades with 100 years of music in 1 hour, one song per decade. I always really liked that band. They had a great power pop group rock sound. The Mowglis, formed in Calabasas, California in 2010, and they had four full-length albums to their credit. You just heard San Francisco from the Mowglis, released in 2012. I think at one point that band was a 9-piece or even a 10-piece band. Also, they take their name, the Mowglis, from The Legend of the Jungle and the Mowgli stories. Mowgli from The Jungle Book. We've got time for our 2020s wrap-up finale, and this one comes from Belle and Sebastian. Speaking of large groups, a 7-piece band formed in Glasgow, Scotland in 1996. Well, Belle and Sebastian have recently revealed the newest album, Late Developers, and no one really knew this was coming. They just said, surprise, it's done, it's ready to go, and a week later it was out. This is Belle and Sebastian and a song called I Don't Know What You See in Me on Cruisin' the Decades.

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Good evening, and welcome to another episode of Tom Call Theater on the world-famous WBCQ. Tonight, we present a production called Keep Hope Alive. It features the voice talents of Marta Wayman, Jackie Silva, Barry Meluzzo, Keith Albee, and Patty Call. And now, on with the show.

0: barely made it to the Salem train station this morning. I overslept by 10 minutes. Sure, my alarm clock went off, but I've got a new trick. I say to myself that I'm only going to close my eyes for 2 more minutes. Well, it didn't work today. It's a good thing that I woke up again when I did. I scrambled around and just about made it here for the 5 a.m. train. I can't see it yet, but I can hear it coming. There's only 3 other people waiting for it. The same 3 who always wait here with me at this ungodly hour. It's starting to rain. I hope the train gets here before the storm. Oh! No! It can't be! I can barely believe my eyes! A tornado just came around the corner where the train was supposed to. Now it's coming up the track in my direction. Maybe that's what I heard. Not a train, but a tornado. The 3 passengers ran off toward the parking garage. Not knowing what to do, I ran into the train tunnel, deep into the tunnel. At some point, I came upon an old rusty door. Desperate, I tried to open it, though I expected it to be locked. To my surprise, it opened easily. I went through the doorway. Once inside, I closed the door, but there didn't seem to be a way to secure it. Inside, it was pitch black, but I could feel with my feet that I was on top of a staircase. Fearing for my life, I went down it step by step as quickly as I could while guiding my hands along a railing at each side. Then, I thought I heard a human voice. But I wasn't sure.
1: But do I talk about the day like it's October, or do I talk about...
0: Can anybody hear me? The voice stopped abruptly. I counted each step as I descended deeper and deeper. 66 steps down, I felt myself standing on a flat cement floor in total darkness. From there, I could see the silhouette of what looked like a girl with lit candles behind her.
2: I've been working on the railroad all the livelong day.
0: Excuse me!
3: Oh, you startled me.
0: Do you mind that I came down here?
3: In my house? Do I mind? You came into my home without my knowledge or permission?
0: I didn't know this was a house. I found an open door and walked down all these stairs. Deep, down, underground.
3: Yeah, so?
0: So, my name is Angela.
3: Angela? That doesn't ring a bell. Not even a doorbell.
0: I'm so sorry. I was at the depot waiting for a train. Then a tornado came instead. So I ran into the tunnel. Please believe me, I was just desperately seeking shelter.
3: You're not looking to steal from me?
0: No, of course not. But now that I'm looking around, what do you have to steal?
3: Believe me, you'd be surprised what people have stolen from me.
0: This looks like just a big empty room with a chair and a table with candles.
3: And a sleeping bag, all of the comforts of home.
0: Listen. I am willing to pay you for saving my life.
3: Saving your life? No. You took the liberty to come down here yourself. You saved your own life. Listen, I don't take charity. Besides, I have tenants who pay me rent here.
0: Tenants? Down here?
3: Yes. It's a very large room. What's so hard to believe?
0: Well, you said tenants. Where do they live?
3: And here, with me, they bring me food and things I need. Plus, they protect me down here.
0: What about running water? Or a bathroom?
3: Look where I'm pointing to. Do you see it? That door leads to a toilet, a sink with running water, and even a shower.
0: What's that thing that looks like it's crawling behind you on the floor?
3: You can't tell what it is?
0: Well, it's hard to see because it's kind of dim down here with just candles flickering.
3: Let me look then. Oh no! It's a rat! Help! Somebody! I need an exterminator down here! I better get that!
0: Oh my goodness! Are we gonna be all right?
3: Exterminate that rat, wolf dog!

0: Wow! That was real!
1: Yes, real scary. How often does that happen?
0: What?
1: You know, rodents.
0: Not so often.
1: Was that your dog?
0: No, I don't own any pets.
1: Well, where did that dog come from that came out and chased the rat?
0: I don't know. I just find that when I ask for something, it happens.
1: How did you find this place?
0: Are you some kind of a social worker?
1: No, I'm an administrative assistant at a bank. You know, a secretary?
0: I don't know why, but I'm starting to trust you.
1: You should. I don't mistrust you, even though I don't even know your name.
0: It's Hope.
1: Hope? What a great name.
0: I used to live here with my parents because my father lost his job. Luckily, we found this place.
1: Oh, I'm sorry.
0: Don't be. One day, my father won megabucks, and we moved into a nice apartment.
1: He was very lucky.
0: Yes, he was. My father shaved, bought new clothes, and he was hired to work again. But one day, when I was returning home from school, one of my neighbors told me that my mom and dad were arrested.
1: Arrested? For what?
0: I have no idea. To this day, I don't know. I was told not to go back home because the police were looking for me, too.
1: So you never went back to the apartment?
0: That's right. Instead, I ran down to the train depot, snuck into the tunnel, back to this place.
1: Good for you, I guess.
0: Don't worry about me. As you saw upstairs, the door is always unlocked. My parents will know where to find me when they finally get free.
1: I hope so, for your sake.
0: Can I tell you a secret?
1: Of course you can.
0: Now, it's just a test secret to see if I can really trust you.
1: Hope, stop! I'm on your side.
0: Okay, well, when I heard your footsteps coming down the stairs, I thought you were my mom.
1: Hope, don't cry. I'm sure that your parents will find you here very soon. I can feel it.
0: Angela, I found what you just said very reassuring.
1: I'm glad.
0: I have ESP, you know. I can see what will happen to other people, but not myself.
1: Can you really predict and see things?
0: Of course.
1: Is there anything you can tell me about me?
0: Sure. Come, give me your hands.
1: Okay.
0: Now let me close my eyes and concentrate. Oh no, this is not good. Not good at all.
1: Why? What do you see?
0: You lived on 91 North Street here in Salem, right?
1: Yes. How did you know that? Wait a minute. Did you just say lived?
0: I don't like to be the bearer of the bad news, but it looks to me like your house exploded into a million pieces.
1: Really? You can see that? Clearly?
0: Of course. I told you the right address, didn't I?
1: Well, yes, you did.
0: It no longer exists.
1: I suppose I better be going then. Goodbye, Hope.
0: Goodbye, Angela. It was nice meeting you.

0: I started to walk toward the light at the opening of the tunnel. Luckily, there were no approaching trains. It suddenly occurred to me that I could be in a lot of legal trouble if anyone caught me. You know, with Homeland Security and all. When I snuck out of the tunnel, the sun was shining bright. There was no sign that a storm was here. However, once I went to the front of the depot facing the parking lot, it was a much different story. There was a horrifying track of destruction left by the tornado. Cars were overturned, trees knocked down. I decided to follow the demolition trail. If Hope was right, then it would lead me to my former house. Sure enough, the hike took me straight to my neighborhood. But Hope was wrong. My house was standing, seemingly untouched. All the other buildings on the street were totaled. How could that have happened? As I made my way towards my house, I felt a little guilty. Here I was, passing by my neighbors, who were scrounging through debris all over the street. Some of them were crying. Finally, I climbed the steps to my front door. The first two things I noticed in the house were that it was 9 a.m. and the answering machine was blinking. Not only was my house still standing, but the electricity was on too. Luckily, in my neighborhood, the electric and cable lines run underground.
1: Angela, this is Bob at work. You're not here. Don't worry. I know you had a tornado in Salem. I'm calling to make sure that you're okay, though. I hope you didn't get on that train. Call me. Good morning. Thank you for calling Western Bank. How may I help you?
0: Bob, it's me, Angela.
1: Angela, I didn't expect to hear from you.
0: Really?
1: Yeah, you know that train you always take?
0: The 5 a.m. from Salem, yes.
1: Did you hear what happened?
0: No. What?
1: The tornado lifted and threw the train.
0: Lifted and threw it? I was supposed to be on it.
1: I know. Thank God you weren't.
0: Were there any survivors?
1: I've been too busy answering phones to know.
0: Oh, I'm sorry about that.
1: Well, won't be. I'm glad that you're still alive.
0: Listen, Bob, today's Monday, right? With all the chaos, I forgot.
1: Yeah.
0: Can I take the rest of the week off? I'm dealing with a disaster here.
1: Yes. Of course, you've got the time.
0: Thanks, Bob. You're the best. After I hung up the phone, I took a look out my front window. All I could see was devastation. My neighbors were hysterical and crying. They were hugging and consoling each other. I thought for a moment that I should open my door and invite them all in. You know, offer shelter, food, and water. Whatever they needed. Then, I thought the better of it. There were so many of them that they might crowd me in, eat all my food, take everything I have. I looked across the street. There was a smashed TV on the front lawn. That reminded me. Oh, yeah, I should watch television. I pulled down the front shade in the living room so my neighbors wouldn't see me watching TV and get jealous.
2: The same tornado that lifted and threw an MBTA train in Swampscott also destroyed this entire neighborhood here in Salem. As you can see, every building has been destroyed except for one house. Unlike the rising death toll in the train disaster, there are no known casualties here on North Street.
0: I can't believe it. My street is on Channel 4 live.
2: And now, I'm in front of the only house left standing here at 91 North Street, unscathed by the tornado. Witnesses have reported to me that the woman who owns this building returned home just 20 minutes ago.
0: Hey, he's standing out in front. The TV news cameras must all be aimed at my house.
2: Let me see if I can ask the owner a few questions. Ladies and gentlemen, this is going to be a Channel 4 exclusive.
0: Ugh, I can't believe this. What do I do? I don't want to be on TV. Let me turn this off. It's a good thing I pulled the shade down in here. Oh, crap! I'm not answering the door. It's not my fault that I still have a home and nobody else does. It's just luck, I guess. Fate. Now other people are knocking at the windows. I should have pulled down all the shades around the house. They must be the neighbors. Now they have no shelter, food, or Wi-Fi. They're zombies. Maybe if I crouch way down on the floor, I can crawl to the door leading to the cellar. Now I'm crawling. Oh, good. As I crawl into the kitchen, the refrigerator hides their view as I make my way to the door. That leads to the cellar. Good. Now the door's locked. Goodness. Now I'm safe. There's a little room down here with a bed in it. You know, for in case a guest ever wanted to stay overnight. I decided to go in there and take a nap, since I had the day off from work. When I opened my eyes, it was 7 o'clock p.m. I couldn't believe that I slept the entire day. Still feeling a little sluggish, I reached for the remote control and turned on the TV in the room.
3: Welcome to another edition of Entertainment Tonight. I'm your host, Mary Hart. Our news items and gossip are fed daily by satellite to stations around the country. There has been a whirlwind of controversy touching down on North Street in the witch city of Salem, Massachusetts.
0: I can't believe this!
3: A tornado, like the one in The Wizard of Oz, landed on North Street and destroyed every property on the street. Except, let me repeat, except the only house still standing at 91 North Street.
0: Oh, please. Gag me with a spoon.
3: Neighbors who've lost everything say that Angela Wilson ignores their pleas for help. They allege that she doesn't answer her door. And she eats bonbons in full view from her front living room window. The popular vote has elected Angela Wilson as the new Wicked Witch of the North. North Street, that is, in Salem.
0: I'm turning off this trash. After turning off the TV, I decided to be brave and go upstairs. At first, I ventured cautiously towards the window in the kitchen. There was nobody looking in. I got up close and looked outside, to be sure. Then I went and put up the front shade of the living room window and peered out. The coast was clear. Good. Hopefully my 15 minutes of fame were over. Feeling hungry, I started to think about Hope and wondered how she was doing deep under the tunnel at the Salem Depot. Suddenly, I had to see her. I filled a basket with pre-made sandwiches I had in the fridge, along with bottled water, then carefully exited my house. Nobody was around anywhere. I felt an urgency to get to Hope, though I didn't know why. I was bringing her food and water. It was finally becoming clear to me that I needed to save her life. When I arrived at the train station, it was pitch black out. I slowly entered the tunnel, which was only lit by dim yellow bulbs. I thought a bat flew up in my face, but it must have been my imagination. When I arrived at the old rusty door, I opened it and confidently descended down the dark stairway, all the way down to Hope's place.

0: It seems that we have a guest.
1: We do? Oh, that's Angela. She was down here earlier today. I trust her. Hi, Angela.
0: Good evening, Angela.
2: Hi. Are you one of the tenants here?
0: You could say that. My name is Doug. I stay down here for one reason, and one reason only.
2: And what's that?
0: To keep Hope alive, since she insists on staying down here.
1: And he's good at it.
2: That's kind of why I'm here, too.
1: What do you mean?
2: I brought some food, a whole lot of sandwiches, and bottled water, because I was worried about you.
1: That's so nice and thoughtful of you.
0: I can tell you're a good soul, Angela. I'll let you both talk. I think I'll go to bed for the night.
2: But I brought plenty of food for you, too.
0: No, I'm afraid I wolfed down too much food earlier. I'm tired now. Good night.
2: Didn't he just go into the bathroom to sleep?
1: No. When you go through the door, to the right is the bathroom and to the left is Doug's bedroom.
2: Oh, here. Pick a sandwich. They're all labeled.
1: Okay. Oh, good. Roast beef.
2: Here's a water, too.
1: Thank you.
2: I'm going to have a BLT. I'm famished.
1: This is delicious.
2: Don't you get claustrophobic down here?
1: What do you mean?
2: I mean, being enclosed in this small space, deep underground, unable to escape if you had to?
1: No.
2: What if there was an earthquake?
1: Don't be silly. There are no earthquakes around here.
2: I'm starting to feel panicky just because I thought of that.
1: I'll tell you a secret. My second secret for you. I do have claustrophobia a lot. Just not down here.
2: But that doesn't make sense.
1: Yes, it does. I feel closed in and nervous. Being on elevators, standing in line at supermarkets, and sitting in a dentist chair. To all of that, I would much prefer to live down here.
2: I understand your point. I actually felt anxious and even paranoid being restricted to my own house after I left here this morning.
1: Do you mean that

0: I always find you sitting in the same place waiting for me to come back.
1: I never wait for you. Go away. You're not invited here.
0: You need me, and you know it. I'm the only one who can rescue you and get you out of this hole. That's because I'm in love with you.
1: Wait. Let me make a prediction. Oh, yes. It's coming to me now. Your love life is always going to be hopeless.
0: You better face it, Hope. Down here, you're hiding. Hiding from the world.
1: No, I beg to differ. Down here, I'm in the world.
0: I agree. Like all the other dead people.
2: Hope, who is that guy?
1: His name is Bip. He always comes down here and victimizes me, and he steals all my stuff. Keep an eye on the food.
0: Ah, who's your very attractive friend? What's your name, dear?
1: Don't answer him, Angela.
0: So it's Angela, huh? Angela, sweetheart, invite me to your little party. What's on the menu?
1: You are! Help! Somebody! I need an exterminator down here!

What the hell?

0: Hope, I'm sorry, but you need to get out of here. It's not safe. You can come live with me. I'll help you find your parents.
1: No, I can't leave. I don't want to be gone when they come back to get me.
0: But you need a safe and secure place to live, not here.
1: This is my house. It's where me and my parents once lived. I don't want to live in a wide open spaces upstairs.
0: Wide open spaces?
1: Because I'm an immigrant in this country. Legal immigrant, mind you. Just like my parents, America is changing drastically, and I just don't feel safe anymore.
0: Come with me. I can hide and protect you. I'm sure that you and I can locate your parents with the computer. I mean, these days, you can find people from hundreds of years ago on Ancestry.com.
1: No, thanks, but I want to stay here. Doug takes good care of me.
0: If that's true, where was he just now when Bip was harassing you?
1: Who cares? The wolf dog took care of Bip.
0: All right, then. I won't keep this up. Can I use your bathroom?
1: Go ahead.
0: Thanks. I didn't really need to use the facilities, but I wanted to explore. I didn't need to go very far at all, though. On the other side of the door was all of the clothing that Doug was wearing earlier. All of it on the floor. That's all I needed to see. Obviously, like Bip, Doug was some kind of a predator, too. I really needed to find a way to convince Hope to leave with me. All of a sudden, the door burst open and the wolf dog ran in. At first, I was scared, but he didn't bark at me. In fact, he appeared to be smiling and was wagging his tail. Hope, I think you're in great danger being down here.
1: Again?
0: Yes, there's something you need to know about Doug.
1: What?
2: Hi, Hope and Angela.
1: Oh, hi, Doug.
0: Well, Doug, it's good to see that you are dressed again. When I opened the door a few minutes ago, all of your clothes were on the floor.
2: How observant you are. Hope, do you mind if I speak with Angela for a few minutes?
1: Of course.

0: I don't mind. Hope, when I come back down, I want you to be ready. I want you to leave with me.
1: I'm almost tempted, but I'm scared.
2: Come on, Angela. Let's go upstairs. I promise to tell you everything when we get up to the tunnel.
0: Okay. Okay, Doug. What's up?
2: I give in. You caught me, Angela. I was not taking a shower.
0: Obviously. I didn't hear the water running. I have ears.
2: Good, because I want you to listen very closely to what I have to tell you. It's the God's honest truth.
0: I'm listening.
2: I'm a shapeshifter.
0: A shapeshifter? What's that?
2: It's a skill I have, where I can change my body, with my mind, to look like a different creature.
0: Just to look like one kind of creature?
2: That's a great question. I meant to say that I can make myself look and behave like whatever animal I want.
0: So you're the...
2: That's right. I'm the wolf who Hope calls Wolf Dog. You see, when I was 10 years old at camp, I was scratched by a wild wolf.
0: Did you get treated by a doctor?
2: Oh, yes. They never found the wolf, so I had to endure painful rabies treatments just in case.
0: Now I feel bad for you.
2: As I went through puberty, I would sometimes change into a wolf without wanting to. Luckily, I was never caught.
0: How did you do that?
2: I spent a lot of time in my bedroom with the door shut.
0: Oh.
2: But I slowly took control of the transformations and learned to shapeshift at will. And I got pretty damn good at it. There is one requirement that I always have to consider.
0: What's that?
2: In order to restore myself back to my human form, I need my clothing to be available to do it.
0: Now, I think I understand.
2: Oh no! This is not good for Hope. That water pipe burst. Water is pouring out all over the place.
3: Doug! She'll die if we don't go down after her. She needs our help.
2: Yes, and a lot of tough love intervention, I think.

0: This is serious. You need to get out of here now. You have no choice.
1: Angela's right, Hope.
2: Don't be ridiculous. One always has a choice, and I choose no. I'm staying down here.
0: But you can't.
2: Why can't I?
1: Stop giving Angela a hard time, Hope. Can't you see that this place is filling up with water fast? Why, it's up to your knees.
0: It's up to all of our knees.
2: Well, you both go. I'm too scared to leave this place. You can't make me leave.
1: Yes, we can.
0: Yes, we can.
2: What are you both doing? Don't.
1: Angela, I got her from behind. Can you take one of her arms?
0: Yes.
2: No. Why are you doing this to me? I don't want to leave. This is my home.
1: Now, I got her other arm. Don't let go.
0: Believe me, I won't. Stop fighting us, Hope. We are not your enemies.
2: I've been working on the railroad.
1: Now, let's start going upstairs.
0: Right.
2: I don't want to go. I don't want to leave.
0: Hope, stop making yourself dead weight.
1: Hope, the water is now up to our chest. Are you trying to drown me and Angela?
2: No, I don't want to kill you both.
1: Then come on.
2: All right, I'll let you take me up. I've been working on the railroad.
1: Good job, Hope. Thank you.
0: Oh, we made it, Hope. You're alive. We're all alive, and we're all free.
2: Yeah, we'll see how long I'm free.
0: Hope, stop that. I'm going to help you, remember?
2: Do you promise? Do you really think you can?
0: Of course.
3: Okay, now hold it right there, all three of you. Now see, I've got a gun, and I won't hesitate to use it. Hope, step over here with me.
1: Don't listen to him, Hope.
3: Now, don't go saying things like that to the girl. Listen carefully to my words and follow the bouncing ball. I've got a loaded gun trained on you. Stay still and everyone stays alive. Hope, come over with me. So, you're a werewolf, eh? You must be the wolf that bit me earlier. Now I'm a werewolf, too!
0: Hope, quick! Here's our chance to get away.
4: Wait! Let me get Doc's clothes!
0: No, Hope. It's very important that you leave them right where they are. He told me.
2: Okay, let's go then. I'll follow you.
0: And that's how it ended. Hope came home with me. As she slept, I easily found where her parents were by the next morning. It turns out that they were never arrested at all. They were still living at the same apartment, and her parents were both working. Allegedly, Hope's neighbor gave her false information. Her parents thought that she ran away. They reported her missing to the police and even distributed posters. It never occurred to them that Hope was under the tunnel. I'm so glad that she is receiving treatment again and is back on her medication. I'm proud that I was able to help keep Hope alive and restore her to her former life. We continue to be friends, but I'm sorry. I don't talk to anyone about Doug. I better never do that.

We hoped you enjoyed the show. If you would like to write to us or send us a reception report, our address is Tom Call Theater, Post Office Box 130, Beverly, Massachusetts 01915. Tom Call Theater, Post Office Box 130, Beverly, Massachusetts 01915.

Welcome to Fluxedo Junction. I'm Scott Kukler. Each week we bring you the best music of all genres from throughout the world, and this week we'll be speaking with singer, songwriter, guitarist Ricky Warwick. Born in County Down, Northern Ireland, Ricky is primarily known for his work with Thin Lizzy and the offshoot of that group called Black Star Riders. However, he first came to international prominence with The Almighty and has had a prolific solo career. His latest solo album, When Life Was Hard and Fast, has just been released, and here's the title track from it, here on Fluxedo Junction.

0: the name of the new album, When Life Was Hard and Fast. Obviously, this is coming in the aftermath, or actually kind of in the middle of pandemic and lockdown. And you strike me as the kind of person who doesn't deal well with downtime. Is it safe to say that this album is a byproduct of lockdown or a pandemic, or was it already in the works when all that started to happen?
1: Absolutely nothing to do with the pandemic. It was done and dusted long before the pandemic ever was a blip on the horizon. The album was actually recorded in April of 2019. So I had it in the can before we went into sort of lockdown last March here in California.

0: daughter is one of the people who appears on the album, and I was hoping you might be able to just give us a little insight as to what it was like working with her.
1: It was amazing. You know, she's really into music. She's playing a bunch of instruments. She's a great little singer. And she you know, in her room every night singing, listening to music, all types of different music. So the song was primarily about being away from her. And I was just like, you know, I got to sit there for a little thing on this. And she came in and she made a great day hanging out with her in the studio, had a lot of fun. And she did a killer job. And yeah, it's great. You know, it's a, that's a proud father moment for me to have her on there, really is.

0: you're a sweetheart, and I really appreciate it. And I wish you all the luck in the future, and hopefully we'll get to speak again.
1: That's great, Scott. Thank you so much.
0: Thank you, sir.

Welcome to Fluxedo Junction. I'm Scott Kukler. Each week we bring you the best music of all genres from throughout the world, and this week we'll be speaking with a close friend of the program, Steve Caffarelli. Along with author Rick Forgo, Steve is the co-author of a new book titled Eagles, Up Ahead in the Distance, The Eagles Trilogy, Volume 2, available through Time Passages. Steve doesn't just write books, though. He also writes music on his own and as a member of various bands, including the group Already Taken, whose debut EP, No Cover Charts, is available on all major streaming services, including Spotify, Amazon Music, and Apple Music. Let's get things started with one of Steve's songs off of that EP. This is Jaded, here on Fluxedo Junction.

0: All right, so let's jump right into it. Anybody who knows who you are already probably knows you as a musician because you've been active for a long time now as a drummer, a multi-instrumentalist, and as a songwriter. And your most recent, you're in a bunch of different projects, but your most recent, of course, is Already Taken, with whom you did your debut CD not that long ago, and I know there's a new one in the works. But as I said, there's this other side to you that I've known about for a long time, the side of the writer. And it didn't surprise me when I heard about your book. I mean, the hugeness of the opportunity surprised me, but I knew about your writing because you've maintained a blog for a long time. And it's a pretty detailed one. So tell me a little bit about what drew you into writing in the first place. And where does it stand in your life with regards to influence and importance as opposed to your music life?
1: Well, music is obviously the most important thing. That's what I love to do the best. But writing's important too. I was actually an undergrad writing major in college. My major was English Writing Arts, it was called, with specialization in journalism and nonfiction. So when I got out of college, I was getting jobs that degree sort of helped with, but they were very, you know, office space type jobs, if you've ever seen that movie, you know.
0: Sure.
1: They weren't very satisfying. So I took a career in another direction and kind of put the writing to the side, but I always wrote on the side for myself and things I like to write about, blog stuff. I had a group of people that we had, a writer's group for a number of years in the early 2000s, which was kind of like a book club type thing, but instead of reading other people's stories, we read our own short stories that the other people in the group contributed. So, in a way, doing the new book, Eagles Up Ahead in the Distance, was a way of kind of getting back into that world a little bit more that I never completely left, but it was kind of simmering on the back burner to a certain sense.
0: Do you feel like when you're writing for literature, are you using a different part of your brain than when you're writing music?
1: Oh, absolutely. At least with something like this project. This book, well, there's a co-write, by the way.
0: Yeah, of course.
1: My co-author, Rick Forgo,
0: yeah.
1: And this was very much a journalistic type of endeavor, especially because we had the two authors working on it. We couldn't go and completely use our own voice to the point where it's like Steve Caparelli's show, because maybe Rick doesn't sound like that and vice versa. So we had to kind of keep it, you know, just reporting the facts and very journalistic and that kind of thing, so that the chapters and the stories would all blend together. You know, even if one had more of my fingerprints on it and another might have had more of his. So, you know, in that sense, you know, he likes to call it forensic rock research because, you know, that's really what went into this. And I credit him for, you know, just to give you a little background, he had written, this is the second in a series of three books. I wasn't involved in the first, but he was. So this is kind of picking up the mantle of what he started. And his marching orders were essentially leave no stone unturned. We want to be the most comprehensive book on the subject that we can be. So there was a lot of kind of just digging up old facts, and we went through old newspapers, journals, and you know, besides some of the more commonly quoted things like, you know, the Eagles were for a band that was as big as they were, they really were kind of press reluctant in many ways. They had a little bit of an adversarial relationship with the press at times. And there is sort of a series of talking points and quotes that have been used throughout the years, you know, from one of a couple of Rolling Stone stories they did, for example. And we did use those, but we also dug and looked at you know, if the Eagles or, you know, an offshoot of the Eagles, you know, Randy Meisner on his solo tour, you know, in the late 70s, if they were just coming through, you know, a town in Minnesota, we'd find the journal for that and have the local newspaper get like kind of like a story that you haven't heard a million times. So it was a lot of stuff like that where we just kind of had to dig and dig and find these little nuggets that hopefully people haven't heard and learned something, you know, when they read it, you know, that they hadn't known before.
0: All right, so I know in the past, just in private conversation with you and I, talking about the Eagles, if I'm not mistaken, I think you said once that your favorite drummer was actually Don Henley. Was that accurate?
1: Yeah, I probably said that. I mean, he's certainly one of them for sure. You know, maybe he is, which is a funny, you know, it's a funny thing to say because his reputation, you know, particularly among a lot of drummers and stuff, because, you know, is one where it's like, well, he's a great singer, but he's just a so-so drummer. And I'm going to have to disagree with that because, you know, he embodies a lot of even like what Ringo brought, which was like he knew song-oriented drumming. He approached music and drumming like a songwriter, like someone who says, you know, I like drums, but I don't really care about a drum song. I care about whatever puts this song across, even if it's just one extra note on, you know, on a tom instead of a full big fill. And that's something that I can relate to. You know, I think he did a great job as a drummer, not to mention all the other stuff that he did as a creative. And that's what I strive to do as well, you know, with my playing. I care about songs much more than I care about drumming per se.

0: let's talk for a minute about what sets this band apart from so many others. And, you know, the obvious answer is just look at the hits. But I want to dig a little bit deeper than that. If you take into account, you know, the time period when the band starts coming together, it's very much a product of, you know, late 60s, Laurel Canyon, California, and then it becomes its own thing. It just it evolves into this monster commercial success. But the odds against that happening seemed pretty large in the beginning, because while these are all super talented guys, every lineup of the group, you know, there's never been anybody in or out of that group who, you know, wasn't some sort of a musical virtuoso, as far as I'm concerned. But, you know, at the time, yeah, the country rock thing, I guess, was starting to bubble under with, you know, Flying Burrito Brothers and a few other things. But really, it was still a world, at the time anyway, where, you know, even the singer-songwriter thing was just starting to get started. It was really still kind of about these big British groups. So much so that didn't they send the Eagles over to England to record with, was it Glyn Johns? And it didn't go well, right?
1: Yeah, first two albums and the beginning of the third one were all over there with Glyn, and you know, and they had differences of opinion too about what type of band they should be. You know, Glyn Johns saw them as an overrated rock band per se, you know, compared to a Zeppelin or a Who, but he thought they were brilliant with the harmonies and kind of like an acoustic singing group. And you know, they kind of always wanted to rock a little more in the early days, especially the pre-Joe Walsh days and stuff. You know, Glyn was kind of pushing them to do less of that. You know, there's an old, you know, adage or an old story where Henley said, you know, I want you to make my drums sound like John Bonham. And Glyn said, well, you don't play like John Bonham, you know, very condescendingly, you know, or something. You know, and they were both right, you know, that you know, the Eagles had more to offer, but at the same time, he didn't play like John Bonham, and everybody kind of had to find their own thing. But I think, you know, back to your original question, what made them so successful ultimately was that they were one of the few bands, you might say, or maybe not few, but they did it probably better than anyone. They had their eye on both artistic integrity and high quality workmanship, and also on the commercial success and the accessibility of the music. They didn't want to be starving artists. They had no interest in that. Now, some people knock them because they were very successful, and once you get to a point where, you know, you're as big as they are, there's claims of, well, you know, sellouts, and, you know, you're doing it for the money and you're corporate, you know, and maybe to a certain degree some of that is true. But on the other hand, that I don't believe they ever sold out in the sense of that they phoned in crappy music because they could make a quick buck on it. I think they had to really straddle that line between the high quality output and also doing it in a way that was going to be fortuitous to them as, you know, a successful band monetarily, all that good stuff. So, you know, that's probably what they brought that was, you know, different than, say, Pogo, who, as you know, I also, you know, love as much, maybe more. You know, they made decisions, the Eagles, to say, like, you know, it's steel guitar, it's great, but that's not where this is going. We're not going to do a steel guitar. We're going to make it a little more accessible than that. We're going to make sure everybody sings well, everybody looks really good. You know, so it was a whole machine from the very start, and yet at the same time, they were just a bunch of guys in Laurel Canyon. So it was kind of a magical thing that was, they had feet in both worlds, and it worked out for them.
0: But, you know, this is one of those things that wouldn't even come up today. If it was a band, you know, making it today, this wouldn't even be a question. And this goes back to just knowing the time period, and you know, you and I missed it. We were born at that time. We weren't around to experience it. But you, like myself, have met a bunch of these guys now, and you know, we've encountered enough people who were key movers and shakers of that generation, I think, to really kind of get a feel for it. And the feel for it at the time was that it wasn't cool to sell out. It wasn't cool to make money if you were a rock musician. I mean, obviously, everybody who is a successful rock musician was making money, or somebody else is making money off of them. and that was the goal, but you couldn't say that. You know, it was this whole, you know, the same time all this is happening, you've got, you know, John Sinclair and the White Panther Party and the MC5, you know, pushing the Black Panther Party in Detroit. And meanwhile, these guys are out on the West Coast, like, getting the best publishing deal that they could get. But they were pros. I mean, they had been backing up Linda Ronstadt. We all know that story. I mean, it reminds me of a quote from John Lennon, and we've talked about this before, but John Lennon had a quote, and I'm paraphrasing, where he said something like, you know, everybody thinks of the Beatles as being these nice, cuddly guys that you saw in Yellow Submarine, but you don't get to the top by being nice guys. We were bastards. He said we were treated, you know, with Mal Evans and Neil Aspinall, they were our roadies. We treated them like shit. Like, we walked over people. Right? You know, they kicked out Pete Best on the eve of getting their record deal. Like, these guys worked hard to be successful, and they didn't make any apologies for it. But somehow, on the American side, because of all this political guilt and strife that was going on at the time, you couldn't admit that you were a capitalist, that you wanted to make money. You know, I consider myself a hippie, but if I was those guys, I wouldn't have done anything different. They wanted success, didn't they?
1: They absolutely did, you know. And in another way, and this is kind of interesting to point out now, because now you hear, oh, Don Henley, Glenn Frey, two of the greatest, you know, one of the greatest songwriting teams in the history. They were very much underdogs in a lot of ways when they started. You know, here's a case in point, an example. You know, they all kicked around L.A. doing different things before the Eagles, and, you know, Glenn had been playing with J.D. Souther in a duo, an acoustic duo called Long Branch Penny Whistle. Well, when that ran its course, you know, they go to David Geffen, they try to get the next thing going. J.D. Souther goes and makes a solo record, and David Geffen says to Glenn Frey, yeah, you know what? You need to be in a band. Go find some other people to play with. So back then, Souther was considered kind of the hot ticket on that. You know, he was the, you know, the Paul Simon, if you will, and Garfunkel was Fry, you know, the lesser in the eyes of, like, who's the main guy on the bill. So, you know, he didn't think he was the type of performer, Geffen didn't think, that was strong enough to command a solo thing. But he saw something in him and said, you need to work with other people. And that's, you know, when the guys all got together, and first Linda Ronstadt and whatever. And they very much are a band, and I think they'd be the first to tell you this, that the sum of the parts was bigger in some respects than what any of them could have done on their own.
0: You know, the other thing, of course, is that these guys are so young. And, you know, this actually isn't a quote from your book, but it's my quote from a mutual acquaintance of mine and Don Henley's, who claimed that he said, look, I know that people have this negative opinion of me, that I have some sort of an attitude or whatever, but, you know, I've been famous since I was 19 years old. I've never lived a life where there wasn't somebody taking care of me and kind of giving me anything I ever wanted. And when you grow up that way, you don't know anything different. You stop being able to relate to normal people in a normal way anymore. And he said, that's, you know, kind of paraphrasing, but that's my best defense on it.
1: Yeah, and I think, I mean, that, you know, for someone to realize that about themselves,
0: it's very enlightened, actually.
1: Yeah, very, very self-aware, you know. And especially if you look at, like, the prism of, like, being in the Eagles in the 70s. The 70s also were an extremely decadent and, you know, time where it was, you know, Learjets and stadium shows and this and that and the whole nine yard. Really a big difference than the way the rockers cut their teeth for the most part in the 60s. You know, in the 50s it was just starting. So it was kind of like, you know, the peak of, like, sort of like, wow, you can put out albums and make millions and stuff. And at the same time, you know, there was a lot of substances and things that had a sort of a different vibe than the sort of hippie approach of the late 60s, you know, hanging out and smoking. It got into cocaine and smack and all this stuff. And I'm not implicating any Eagles saying that, but that's the world they lived in.
0: It was
1: a very decadent world, you know. And, you know, combined that with lots of money going around, lots of fame, lots of privilege, And it would be almost unusual not to succumb to that and to come out of that completely normal, for lack of a better word.
0: Oh, yeah, absolutely. I mean, cocaine was quote-unquote good for you back in those days. I mean,
1: right.
0: And it keeps evolving, and it keeps turning into this bigger and bigger monster in a way because, yeah, you know, the group starts off as this pseudo, you know, rock country-ish band with, you know, with Bernie and with Randy. And then, you know, the lineup changes a bit and they get Joe Walsh in and, you know, Don Felder. And it becomes more of a mainstream rock thing. And reading Mick Fleetwood's autobiography, he talks about how, you know, they were the two biggest bands at that time in the peak of the 70s. And he compares both bands to, like, Hertz and Avis. You know, like, they're the two competing brands that are out there. And, you know, it's just one of the funny things that Mick Fleetwood says in his book about it is, I guess they would occasionally do shows with the Eagles. And, you know, I don't think people understand, maybe it's not this way now, but back then, you know, a band and their roadies on the road, like, that's a gang. You know what I mean? That's an army. And the roadies, you know, would sometimes rub against each other. There's, yeah, everybody knows the famous story of, like, Bill Graham's guys going up against the Zeppelin roadies in that situation. But Mick Fleetwood tells a story about how they would be, you know, they would open a show for the Eagles, and then it would be time for them to break all their gear down, and the Eagles roadies would be off to the side saying, "Get those fucking chicks off the stage. Come on, we gotta rock."
1: Yeah, it's it was quite a time, you know. And then you add the different personalities in the group as well with the Eagles. Now, you know, there's all, you know, stereotypes of what each member was like. And, you know, without knowing them personally, I can't vouch for sure. But certainly, you know, Henley had the reputation of being a little more high-strung than the other guys. But he was definitely a business guy. And so was Fry, his partner right there. But Fry kind of was a loose cannon, would, you know, open his mouth and say things that, you know, boundless energy, sometimes spoke before he thought, that kind of thing. And then you had Randy, who was, you know, more quiet. You know, not that he didn't take part in debauchery or anything, but, you know, a shyer person, a more reserved person, a person that probably could have been just as happy playing bars. And, you know, Bernie, who had the whole

0: I just love the fact that you have all these different flavors in this band, you know, and unquestionably, Don Henley and Glenn Frey are the, you know, the masters. They're running the show. But every one of these guys is like a star burning really bright, man. I mean, and almost burning out. I mean, if you think about, you know, Joe Walsh, I mean, you know, he'd already been in the James Gang. He already had a solo album or two out by the time he joined the Eagles. And, you know, Bernie, of course, you already mentioned his pedigree. And, you know, Randy and Timothy B. Schmidt both coming out of Poco, which to me is weird that they, you know, replace one guy from a band with another guy from the same band. That's just crazy. But all those little details are what make the story so interesting to me for this band.
1: Yeah.
0: And plus that and the fact that it's really at any given time, you know, Don Henley and Glenn Frey may have been steering the boat, but at any given time, you've got between 4 to 5 alpha males working on this stuff. They're all creative geniuses. How do you get that to work even for half a second? You know, I have lots of money. That's how.
1: Yeah, and that's exactly the problems they ran into, was that trying to meld all those personnel.

0: personalities. And, you know, there's a quote, you know, in the book that, and stuff about, you know, how, you know, Fry and Henley would kind of concede that, like, as instrumentalists, a Don Felder blows us away, a Randy Meisner is a master on his bass, that kind of thing. They saw their role as something different, and it was something different. They were kind of like the glue that held it all together. They were sort of the managers, but, you know, for lack of a better word, they kind of were the quarterbacks, if you will, but they needed that whole team. And, you know, it's interesting you mentioned the thing about that quirk about how the original bassist in Poco was Randy and he was replaced by Timothy, and then the same thing happened in the Eagles. A little thing like that really is one of those little stories that makes it feel less like the crazy corporate world that it evolved into, and like, yep, at the end of the day, there's still those guys in Laurel Canyon picking out, you know, friends from other bands on the scene and stuff, kind of like what we would do, you know.
1: Yeah.
0: If we member or something in a band, it's like, well, how about our friend so-and-so from this other band? You know, in the case of the Eagles, he sings really high like Randy Meisner does, and he plays bass, and, you know, he's a good guy, let's get him. And it was actually J.D. Souther who kind of broke the news to him. He said, Timothy, you're not supposed to know this, but you're going to be getting a call from the Eagles because they're thinking about bringing you on board. So that's it is a cool story. And it's, again, one of those things that makes it feel like, you know, they are just a bunch of guys playing music. So it's refreshing to sometimes get those stories as well.
1: Well, the name of the book is Eagles Up Ahead in the Distance. It's book two in the Eagles trilogy by Rick Forgo. This particular volume of the trilogy is co-authored by my guest and friend Steve Caffarelli. And we're getting close to running out of time, but before I do, I just wanted to touch base again on your music, specifically Already Taken. We've already been playing some tracks off of the debut album, but I know there's a new one in the works. What's ahead for that? How soon do you think that'll be out?
0: Very soon. And actually what it is, it's two solo records, almost, if you will. What happened is we cut the original disc, No Cover Charge, in 2021. I remember it's like COVID was still going on. We were wearing masks in the studio, or at least those of us who were inclined to do that kind of thing. That was very much designed to sound like the band as a three-piece sounds. At a certain point, Joe Mugby, our keyboard player, said, I also want to do a solo record, but I want you guys to be the backing band for it, because, you know, we're all friends, and we knew a lot of the songs he wanted to do and stuff. And I was all in for that, but at the same time, you know, Kevin and I also write, so it's like, well, I want to do some of my tunes too. So we kind of financed our own projects and used each other to kind of fill out, you know, the backing parts. Like, for instance, on Joe's record, I drummed on all his songs and sang vocal harmonies on, you know, maybe a third of them or half of them, something like that. But it was kind of cool because it gave us the chance to also bring in other people to play guitar, or in his case, he wanted strings and things that we don't normally do in the band. So it's kind of a weird, quirky thing, which we're still together as a band. We're still getting gigs and seeking gigs and recording, but we're kind of recording under different titles, if you will, just so we're not locked into just being the three of us and doing the same music, you know, instrumentally, that a three-piece can do.
1: Kind of like Rock Pile, in a way.
0: Yeah, kind of like that, you know.
1: I like it.
0: I joke, like, that we should do, like, the Kiss solo albums, you know, where each guy gets to go. But, yeah, because Kevin also is a terrific writer and stuff, and we started some of his tracks, and that hasn't moved as quickly just because, you know, scheduling and whatnot, but I'm hoping to finish his stuff as well in the near future.
1: Great. Well, people can go to alreadytakenmusic.com for information on what the band is doing, and for the book, probably the best bet would be Amazon, I guess, right?
0: Yep, absolutely. Amazon is definitely the place to get it. As you know, it's only been out for a few months at this point, and he's still working on the distribution to, you know, different brick and mortar stores and stuff. But certainly, Amazon is the place to get it.
1: Excellent. Eagles Up Ahead in the Distance, the Eagles Trilogy, Book 2, available at Amazon Music. And Steve, thank you very much. I really appreciate your time. I know how busy you are, and looking forward to seeing you at the next gig, man. Take care of yourself.
0: Very good. Take care, Scott.
1: All right. Thanks, Steve.

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2: 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Box 130, Beverly, Mass. 01915. We answer all letters and cards. You're about to hear a good one tonight. You won't believe your ears. It's called Catwife, and it stars yours truly, along with Mackenzie Griffith and Keith Albee. Uh-oh. The lights are dimming, and the show is about to get underway.

0: James Walker, you're fired.
1: But, boss!
0: Look here, there's no two ways about it. You are not qualified to work here. We don't manufacture brushes and dustpans. This is the Salem Broom Factory. That means, in Salem, our brooms have to be exact and aerodynamic.
1: But I...
0: Wait a minute, James. I'm not done. The brooms you make are irregular and crooked. Just this week, we had three witches crash into the sides of buildings. Your serial number was on all three defective brooms.
1: But I need this job. My wife, Catherine, was just diagnosed with leukemia. Our medical insurance was supposed to kick in tomorrow. Please, give me another chance.
0: No, James, you had your chance, and you blew it. As of now, you are terminated from the company. You are a huge liability to us. You can pick up your final paycheck on the way out. Good riddance.
2: Yes, sir. Have a nice day. Now what am I to do? I was fired from my job with no future pay, no health insurance for me or my wife, and she has leukemia. I don't know what to do. I went ahead and cashed my final paycheck at the bank, and now all I have is $500 to my name. All of a sudden, I got a great idea. I ran into the 7-Eleven that happened to be right in front of where I was standing. How are you today, my friend? May I help you? Yes. I need scratch tickets, fast. Give me 10 green stuff. 7 million dollar paychecks. And give me 5 pay my taxes. And maybe 6 money bags. 2 holiday bonus, 15 jingle cash, and let's see, 11 gold pots, 8 Irish sweepstakes, 20 Halloween cold cash, and 2 $30 scratch tickets. That will be $500. Here you go.

0: I can't believe it. Not one winner. Thanks for nothing.
1: Come again. We are always here to serve you.
0: Shoot! Now I'm in a terrible bind. Catherine will be furious with me. She'll want to know where my pay is. Maybe I should just tell her that I was robbed at gunpoint. I think I'll sneak into the house and she won't see me right away. Oh no, I can't find my house key. Hi, Catherine, my love.
2: Hi.
0: I'm sorry that I'm so late. I was robbed at gunpoint.
2: What'd they get? Your soda money? Your payday isn't until Thursday, and it's only Tuesday. Also, you're not late. It's only 2:30 in the afternoon. You're supposed to be at work.
0: Okay, Catherine. You caught me. I was fired today and they paid me out.
2: What? You know that I'm sick. We're supposed to have health insurance tomorrow. How much pay do you have? I said, how much money do you have?
0: Nothing.
2: Okay. How much did you have?
0: $500.
2: Don't. Wait. Don't tell me. You blew it all on those stupid, asinine, itchy pieces of cardboard again. Every penny. Right? Right?
0: Yes.
2: Gambling with my life with those scratch tickets. Get out of here, James Philip Walker. You're a loser. And a bum. I never want to see your face again.
0: Okay. I'm going. She's right. I'm nothing but a no-good bum. She deserves better. Oh, look. There's a $20 bill on the ground in front of me. This must be my lucky day. Imagine the odds of that. Off I go to the Black Cat Tavern for some well-deserved beer.
3: Hey, man, what do you have?
0: Make it a large draft of Milwaukee's best. I love it. I love it. It's the best.
3: There you go.
0: I love it. I love it. The place was mostly empty, except for a couple of older people sitting at a table. They must be retired. Everybody else must be working, except me. I had only been in this place on Friday nights when it would always be packed. And then, out of the blue, this beautiful woman came up to the bar and sat on the stool next to mine.
4: Hi, my name is Allison. Is it okay if I sit here, or are you expecting someone?
0: It's okay. I'm not expecting anyone, and nobody is expecting me. Including my former boss or my wife. Hi, my name is Jim.
4: Well, hi, Jim. Former boss?
0: Yes, I was fired this morning.
4: Where did you work?
0: I'd rather not say.
4: Oh, okay. What's up with your wife?
0: She usually gets pissed at me. And she runs me out of the house. I come here. Later, I show up at home, and we make up passionately. But this time it's different.
3: Hey there, lady. What do you have?
4: I would like a ginger ale.
3: You got it. Here it is.
4: Thank you.
0: What? No alcohol?
4: Oh, I have a pocket full of nips.
0: Oh.
4: So, what happened today?
0: I was fired this morning. just when I was about to get health insurance. I was paid $500. I blew it all on scratch tickets because I was desperate to help my wife.
4: Why does your wife need help?
0: She was recently diagnosed with leukemia. Anyway, when she heard that I lost my job and blew my money, she kicked me out of the house. This time, I think it's for good.
4: Maybe not, Jim. I might be able to help you.
0: How's that?
4: I'm a doctor. Well, a sort of a doctor. I'm actually a veterinarian. Animals can get leukemia, like cats, and I know how to cure them.
0: Well, that's good. But my wife is a human being.
4: But Jim, let me finish. You know, I'm also a witch.
0: You are?
4: Yes. Let me show you. Remember that $500 you lost on those scratch tickets? It's back in your shirt pocket.
0: It is. You are a witch. This is really turning into my luckiest day ever.
4: What are you drinking?
0: Milwaukee's best.
4: Here you go.
0: I can't believe this. Wow.
4: So, Jim, I have an idea.
0: I have a feeling I'm gonna like this.
4: If I turned her into a cat...
0: Oh, she'd never go for it.
4: Just listen. Hear me out. First of all, she'd never have to know about it. If I turned her into a cat, I could then treat her and cure her of leukemia. And I would do it for free, Jim, because I think you're a good man.
0: You do?
4: Yes, I have a very good feeling about you.
0: You would do all this for me?
4: Yes, Jim.
0: Then it's settled. Catherine will become a cat. Let's drink to that. We spent hours talking, and before we knew it, it was dark outside. I decided to walk home. Allison agreed to come along with me. Do you know what? I think I lost my key earlier today.
4: Well, that's an easy fix.
0: Allison, you are too good to be true.
4: I know.
0: When we get there, I'll introduce you to Catherine as an old friend. We'll just say that you are a doctor and you can make her better.
4: Yeah, and then you can distract her while I turn her into a cat.
0: I've got a sick feeling in the pit of my stomach. But I know in my heart that it's the right thing to do. Well, here we are.

0: What are you doing back here? Have you been drinking? Who is she?
1: Wait, Catherine, look. Here's the $500 that I was paid. See? I really didn't blow it on scratch tickets. I just misplaced the money, and now it's been found.
0: Honest?
1: Honest. Here, take it. Cross my heart and hope to get a good night's sleep.
0: Well, then you can stay. I'm sorry I jumped to conclusions.
1: It's okay. As long as you trust me again.
0: Oh, I do. I do.
1: You sound just like you did on the day we were married.
0: I love you, James Philip Walker.
1: Me too.
2: Ahem?
1: Oh, yeah. This is Allison. She's an old friend of mine, and she's a doctor.
0: You're a doctor?
2: Yes. I specialize in curing leukemia.
0: What a coincidence. That's what I have.
2: That's what James was telling me.
0: Well, what practice do you...
1: Catherine, look behind you. There's a mouse. Catherine, everything is going to be all right. This is for your own good. Don't you see? You are going to be cured.
2: Here, meow, let me put her in a meow, cat carrier. Meow, meow, meow,
1: meow. Catherine, calm down. Everything's going to be just fine.
2: Jim, would you go and get a towel for me?
1: Okay, I'll be right back.
2: Listen to me. If you don't shut up, I'll fix you.
1: Here's a towel.
2: Thank you.
1: Say, she seems to have settled down quite nicely.
2: Yes. Are you hungry? Let's order takeout.
1: I don't know. It's kind of late.
2: It's only 9:00. It's not like you have a job anymore. Aren't you unemployed now?
1: Oh, yeah. I guess so.
2: I think I'm in the mood for steak and lobster. Don't worry, I'll pay. If I call the Crab House and place the order, would you pick it up?
1: The Crab House? Isn't that at the Salem Willows Amusement Park?
2: Yes, that's where it is. Here's some money. Oh, and don't forget to get a can of cat food for the cat.
1: You mean Catherine? Okay, I'll be back then.

0: Hello? Catherine? There's nobody here by that name.
1: Meow me! Meow me! Meow me! Meow me!
0: I'm sorry.
1: Meow me!
0: I think she moved out.
1: Meow me!
0: Yeah.
1: Meow me!
0: Goodbye. Listen, you. If you pull another stunt like that, I won't give you any medicine. You'll die of leukemia. Would you like that? Then watch it.
2: Welcome to the Crab House. How can I take your order?
3: Well, actually, I'm here to pick up an order for Allison.
2: Oh, that's the lobster and steak?
3: Yes, that's it.
2: Would you like caviar with that?
3: Yes, please.
2: That will be $83.11.
3: Here.
2: Your food will be ready in a few minutes.
3: Thank you. On the way back, carrying all this food, I reminded myself that I needed to buy my wife some cat food. And come to think of it, a cat box with kitty litter would be a good idea, too. I walked into the 7-Eleven.
4: Oh, it is you again. Can I interest you in Susie Q's and Ding Dongs?
3: No, thank you. I'm giving up buying scratch tickets.
4: Scratch tickets? I'm not saying scratch tickets. I'm talking about snack cakes.
3: Well, thank you, but I don't want them. Where are your pet supplies?
4: Pet supplies are in aisle 4, near the back of the store.
3: Thanks.
0: Where have you been?
3: I went to pick up the food.
0: Well, it doesn't take 30 minutes to walk there and back. Were you talking to girls?
3: What? You're crazy.
0: What did you just say to me?
3: Oh, I know what happened. I also stopped by the 7-Eleven to buy cat food and a kitty litter box.
0: Why didn't you say so? Boy, doesn't that steak and lobster smell so overwhelmingly delicious?
3: Yes, it does.
0: Did you buy scratch tickets with my

0: Hi.
1: Yes, I'm having a good time.
2: Meow.
1: Oh, I'm sorry, Catherine. It was rude of us to eat in front of you. I'm so sorry. Here, let me open you a can of fancy chow chicken cat food for you. Oh, and I brought home a special gift just for you. Look, it's a squeaky mouse. Go ahead and play with it. Don't you like it? Go ahead, hit it with your paw. Bite it. Make it squeak. Cats love squeaky mice. Ouch! Catherine! Why did you bite my hand?
0: That's it, Cat. You bit Jimmy. For your punishment, I'm locking you in the bedroom.
1: You shouldn't have done that, Allison.
0: Why not? The cat bit you. You could get rabies.
1: My wife does not have rabies.
0: You brought her home a special gift just for her? Where's my special gift, Jimmy? Just for me? Don't I count? Especially after all I've done for you?
1: But she's my wife.
0: I'm sick of hearing it. She is not your wife. It's a cat. You can't be married to a cat. It's not legal.
1: But you promised that...
0: I know what I promised, Jimmy. But think about it for a minute. You and I can be a loving couple with a cat for a pet. Imagine this. I could blink up a nice cold case of Milwaukee's Best every time you wanted it. You wouldn't ever have to work again. We could travel everywhere and do anything with just a blink of an eye.
1: Well, that's very tempting. But someday your blink could become on the blink, and then we'd have nothing.
0: There's been nothing wrong with my blink, Jimmy, for 300 years.
1: Wait a minute. You're 300 years old?
0: I told you, I'm a witch.
1: Then I just have to say that you are very, very well preserved.
0: Thank you for that, Jimmy. Don't you see? That's what I'm trying to say to you. I'm a very good catch.
1: Well, I'm sorry, but I love my wife. You promised to cure her of leukemia and then turn her back into a woman.
0: But she's better off a cat. Now she has 9 lives. She'll outlive, well, you anyway. What's the matter, Jimmy? Has the cat got your tongue? Ew, that's gross.
1: I...
0: Yes, Jimmy?
1: I love you, Allison.
0: That's much better. I love you, too.
1: I am feeling a little frisky now.
0: Let's go in the other room.
1: But there is a cat in there.
0: Not for long. Come on. Scat, cat!
1: I know. Let's jump into bed at the count to 3.
0: Yes.
3: 1, 2, 3.
0: Oh, gross!
1: I'm saturated in cat urine. Hey, what am I doing on my bed with you?
0: Oh, crap. The spell has been broken. The cat peed all over the bed to mark her territory.
1: Phew!
0: Well, I'm getting up, and I'm getting out of this crazy house. There. Now I'm cleaned up and smelling just like a flower.
1: Hey, what about me? I mean, can't you twitch your nose and clean me up too?
0: No, it's your cat. Clean yourself up.
1: Fine. Leave. Good riddance. Boy, she really outstayed her welcome. What time is it? 11:30 at night? I only met her 8.5 hours ago, around 3 o'clock this afternoon at the Black Cat Tavern. What a whack job. I hope she comes back and changes my wife back into a woman, though. Right now, I need to go take a shower.

0: my shoulder. You're still here. I thought you left.
1: Here, Jimmy. I'm giving you the knife.
0: What?
1: Take it.
0: Okay, I'm taking it.
1: Kill me, Jimmy. You know you want to. Make yourself a hero. You know you hate yourself.
0: Huh?
1: Yes, I'm the full embodiment of you. A loser, a patsy, a sucker. Well-meaning, but totally incapable of making responsible decisions. You are responsible for everything that I did to you and your cat wife. Kill me. You can do it right now. Make it happen. Free me from my misery. One of us has got to die so that the other can live.
0: Okay, then.
1: Time's up.

0: middle of the tub. I'm little. 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Is this normal for a mouse? Following my new mouse instinct, I scaled to the top of the tub and jumped onto the bathroom floor. The witch didn't try to stop me. The bathroom door was closed, but I simply ran under it. I marveled at how fast my tiny legs could run. Then I heard a tremendous roar. I stopped in my tracks and found myself face to face with Catherine. Hi, Catherine. It's me.
1: James Philip Walker, you ruined my life. Look at me. I'm ugly.
0: No, you're not. You're beautiful to me. You're my wife.
1: I was your wife until you brought that little homewrecker into the house. Now I'm a cat, and you're a mouse. You are my prey. Cats eat mice, and I am going to make a feast out of you.
0: Catherine, no! Please reconsider. Don't you love me anymore?

0: think I lost her. I'm under the refrigerator in the kitchen, and I don't see her. Dust bunnies are rolling around under here like tumbleweeds in the desert. It's actually very hot under here, too. I think I see a piece of cheese on the floor next to the garbage pail. Yes, I smell it now. All of a sudden, I'm famished. Instinctively, I run to the piece of cheese.
1: Oh, look. There's some food over by the trash pail caught in the mousetrap. What luck.

Well, I guess that my work here is done. It's definitely time for me to move on. Oh, wow! Look at this! This must be my lucky day. Here's a brand new broom from the Salem Broom Factory. Hey, not too shabby. And it's still in its original packaging. It looks like I'll be traveling in style. Goodbye, James, and your cat wife. Lifting up now. Whoa, I'm flying in first class. Whee! Oh, look, a bat. Wow, there's lots of bats up here. Look, I think I see another witch. Wait a minute. This thing isn't easy to control. Oh no! I'm gonna fly right into that tree! Come on, broom! Respond to my direction! What's wrong with this thing? I'm gonna hit that branch! My eyes! That tree hit my eyes! I can't open them! I can't blink!

0: Hi, my name is Mackenzie. I'm the newest member of the theater. 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
2: 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Boy, did I unearth a great one. For our first selection, this song goes back to 1911. This is by Eugene Delbert Green. Gene Green, an American vaudeville and ragtime singer. A lot of music historians say this song was influential in scat singing, vocal improvisation, and nonsense syllables. And if you trace that way forward, a lot of musicologists say this sound could even be traced to the roots of hip-hop music. So this is over 100 years ago. It's pretty amazing. This is Gene Green, and it's called King of the Bungalows, and it's here on Cruisin' the Decades.

On the bungaloo, garoo, gadoo, when the rag a die, the pop the mighty nag a die, on the rock a dog a dog a rock a dog a dog a die, when on the folk a don't, I'll take my stag a rag a dance, then I'll beat the D or the Mikey die, they mag a dance, beat the zoo.

A show that parlays an obsessive lifelong collection of records and music history into a global broadcast of one song per decade. 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

sure enough. 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Ham and taters laying on a plate is mighty fine. Yum, yum, say I want some. Chicken and corn, leave it to that mammy old mind there where she shines. And a chowder makes me feel much prouder than a queen. Them dishes, oh, delicious. 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Come seven, come 11. Keep all your pearls, if it just a string of string beans. I'm going home, I'll never stop. Say, Ma, drew me a chop. What one you're saving for pop? If I had a tatter, I would climb up to a platter full of homemade muffins and jam. Home, how lonesome I am. Oh, I got the home again blues. When I left home, I didn't have a cent. Wasn't broke, but I was badly bent. Didn't have a single dime to count. Now I'm going home, huh? Same amount. My letters read that daddy's doing fine. You know that tall, slim brother's working all the time. With all that money rolling in one check, ain't nobody living can hold me back.

in the door. 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Home right where I belong.

You're hearing a 100-year musical journey. This is Cruisin' the Decades, the global edition. That was 1921 and singer Eileen Stanley with Home Again Blues. Eileen Stanley was another one from early vaudeville and cabarets, very popular in the 20s, had a number of big hits early in the recorded music era. And that song is another one written by the legendary Irving Berlin. This is Cruisin' the Decades. I'm Brad Savage. This show is created in Akron, Ohio, USA, at an independent all-music public radio station, The Summit, covering Akron, Canton, and Youngstown, and Athens, Ohio, home of Ohio University, and we cover Kent, home of Kent State University, and we beam this show out to the world across AM and FM and shortwave and HD and digital and internet radio stations. 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We do one song per decade. Thanks for finding Cruisin' the Decades, 100 years of music. We're going to zip forward now into the 1930s. This selection is a real sweet dance song from Freddie Martin and his orchestra. The vocal is by Elmer Feldkamp. Here's I Saw Stars, a number one hit of 1934 on Cruisin' the Decades.

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This is Cruisin' the Decades, 100 Years of Music.

You're listening to Cruise in the Decades, 100 Years of Music. That was Al Dexter and his Troopers, Pistol Packin' Mama, from 1943, a real early hit that would come to define country music. That actually predates the country charts, but it was a big retail record, a number one seller, and on the American Folk Records chart from Billboard in 1943 and 44, it ranked number one as well. Now, you know who was a big fan of country sounds? Bing Crosby. So that became a hit for Bing Crosby and the Andrews Sisters when they re-recorded it a few months later. Also, other versions were done by the Pied Pipers and Louis Jordan. And then a few years later, Gene Vincent sang that song in 1960. And the Flamin' Groovies did that on their classic album Super Snazz, 1969, a real influential San Francisco rock and psychedelic band, the Flamin' Groovies. So a ton of history. It's so fascinating to trace the history on all of these great songs. It's Cruise in the Decades, where we do one song per decade and 100 years of music. I'm Brad Savage. Up next is a tune from Louis Jordan. We just mentioned he's one of the artists that sang Pistol Packin' Mama in the 40s. He was highly influential towards what would become rock and roll by the mid-50s. And he doesn't really get his due the way it is deserved in the rock and roll history books, though he did sing and record into the late 50s. And as the technology got better, he did these hi-fi recordings and really rocked it up a notch, if you will. This is one of those later songs that I want to play from Louis Jordan. He's great. It is well worth doing a deep dive if you like the early rock and roll and the rhythm and blues sound that led to rock and roll. You gotta listen to Louis Jordan. This is a real fun one. 1956. This is Texas Stew on Cruisin' the Day.

Oh, man, those Louis Jordan records, absolutely amazing. That's 1956 with duet vocalist Dorothy Smith. That was Texas Stew, and I think there's just a tiny bit of double entendre going on that song. Could be wrong, could be wrong. This is Cruise in the Decades, 100 years of music. We're going into the 60s now. On one side, you've got the Beatles and the Stones and the Who and the British Invasion and rock and roll, but on the country western Nashville side of things, you got the old possum, George Jones.

Now, if you want to talk all-time classic country music, that is George Jones, The Old Possum, The Race Is On from 1964. That was a chart topper for George Jones on the country charts and a chart topper on pop and easy listening charts a year later by singer Jack Jones, no relation. It's a pretty famous song. It was also done by Dave Edmonds, and Sawyer Brown did that song in the late 80s. The Grateful Dead did a live cover of that song on their live album Reckoning. And even the Georgia Satellites recorded a version on their first record circa 85. Very famous song, all-time classic. That's what we like digging through on Cruising the Decades with 100 Years of Music. My name is Brad Savage. 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We'd like to say hello and thank you to our listeners on WDBX in Carbondale, Illinois, Community Radio for Southern Illinois. Also, listeners tuning in at KPDO in Pescadero, California. Cruising the Decades is heard across Alaska's interior on an 8-station radio network from KSKO, originating in McGrath, Alaska, but across all the villages and towns, over 500 miles of coverage through KSKO. And we're heard in Virginia's Shenandoah Valley and the Blue Ridge Mountains Community Radio WQSV, Stanton, Virginia. 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And then Saturday nights, we're on 5950 kilohertz. And that radio signal is a blowtorch covering much of Europe and North America and Canada. It is amazing that this show is so widely available. And that's over the radio airwaves, not even talking about internet radio here. Internet's one thing, but you know it's a computer signal. 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So thank you for listening to Cruise in the Decades. Let's move it forward into the 1970s, and we're going to start at the dawn of the 70s with the band Chicago. Formerly Chicago Transit Authority, in 1970 they had their first big crossover breakthrough hit. This is it. This is Make Me Smile. Chicago, 1970, Cruise

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This is Cruisin' the Decades, heard on the greatest independent radio stations across North America and the world. 100 years of music on Cruisin' the Decades, Global Edition.

A musical journey across a full century of recordings. That was She Bop from Cyndi Lauper from that mega breakthrough, She's So Unusual. And by the way, the lyrics on that one, just look up the lyric sheet one day. I think you might be surprised if you've never looked into that one. Also, right before that was Chicago from 1970, George Jones from 64, and Louis Jordan from 1956. So if you're new to Cruise in the Decades, what we do is we stack up 100 years of music, one song per decade in 1 hour. And now this show is heard all over planet Earth on shortwave, on FM radio, on AM radio, on internet radio. 26 radio stations are crazy enough to carry this program each week. We can't say thank you enough for bringing people

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That's why we're here. That's why we're doing this each week. This is Cruise in the Decades. I'd be curious where you are, where you're listening to the show. Email me, brad@thesummit.fm. 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Send us your reception report, what station you're listening to. We'll give you a shout-out on the next show. And let's just keep moving. We're going into the 1990s now. In the UK, in the 90s, there was this electronic music thing happening. You could call it house or techno or breakbeat or early electronica. Actually, all of those terms mean different things, but think electronic music and raves and dance clubs and so forth. Well, around 1990, Orbital is formed in Otford, Kent, England, founded by brothers Phil and Paul Hartnall. They are still going strong with a recent 2018 album titled Monsters Exist and a record in 2023 to be titled Optical Delusion. But for now, probably their biggest, best-known hit song, so to speak. It's an instrumental, it's very experimental, and it's called The Box. Now, in its full-length form, the full version of this song runs 28 minutes. On the album, there's The Box Part 1 and Part 2, which run 6.5 and then 6 minutes. We don't have time for all of that. This is only a one-hour show, so we're going to play the radio edit, but you'll get the idea. It is a brilliant piece of music from 1996. Orbital, The Box, on Cruisin' the Decades.

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there's just something special about using the airwaves for songs of positivity, especially in such divided times. And one of the goals of the Cruise in the Decades radio show is bringing people together across vast distances through a love of music across the radio airwaves. Now, I know that sounds a little bit new agey, but I think bringing a positive song of love like that to the airwaves on 26 different radio stations, that can only be a good thing. That was Rob Thomas from his debut solo album from 2005, Something to Be. That song is Street Corner Symphony. Rob Thomas came out of Florida in the 90s as the frontman of Matchbox 20 and has had a very successful solo career as well. Great little up-tempo number of love and positivity. What more could you ask for? We're into the 21st century, a couple more to go on Cruising the Decades, heard all across the land on great radio stations like The Gamut, on WTOP HD3 in Washington, D.C., and also heard in Frederick, Maryland, and on Lightning 100, Nashville's independent radio. Cruise in the Decades is heard on 89.1 KCLC in St. Louis, a service of Lindenwood University in St. Charles, Missouri. And we're heard across Europe and the UK on Channel 292 Shortwave. They use three different shortwave frequencies, and they are transmitting from Rohrbach, Germany. Recently, we've gotten reception reports via Channel 292 from Belarus and Russia and the United Kingdom, Italy, Spain, France, even India and Japan. Pretty amazing. People are hearing the songs of Cruise in the Decades and enjoying music worldwide. As we've talked about, this show comes from Akron, Ohio, USA, kind of near the Cleveland area in Northeast Ohio. And in recent years, we've had quite a breakout success story with this next band. Now, they are from Columbus, Ohio. Tyler Joseph and Josh Dunn are a duo known as 21 Pilots, and they have quickly risen from the indie music scene in Columbus and playing coffee shops and tiny venues to global superstars with world tours and number one hit albums, multiple great albums. The band is 21 Pilots. This is their 2015 hit, Ride, on Cruisin' the Decades.

listening to Cruise in the Decades, a 100-year chronological musical journey. That was 21 Pilots with Ride from 2015. And now we're up to a 2020s selection, a more recent selection, from up-and-coming bluegrass superstar Billy Strings. From Lansing, Michigan, William Lee Apostle, a.k.a. Billy Strings, has quickly risen to become one of the most significant new grass or young bluegrass artists in the world. And the most recent release is a record called Me and Dad with his father, bluegrass musician Terry Barber. Well, they do a lot of modern send-ups of bluegrass standards like The Long Journey Home, well known for the version by the Monroe Brothers or the Stanley Brothers or pretty much every bluegrass artist ever that has done this song. It's a real classic in the genre. I love this new version, Billy Strings' Long Journey Home on Cruisin' the Decades.

0: That's bluegrass phenom Billy Strings, along with his father, Terry Barber. And that's from the new record, Me and Dad. Long Journey Home 2022. That'll wrap it up for Cruising the Decades this time around. I'm Brad Savage in Akron, Ohio, USA. Join us again next time.
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3: I'm Nurse Jackie here at the theater. Tonight's program is called Head of Household. The ensemble cast includes Mackenzie Griffin, Barry Merluzzo, Keith Albee, and yours truly, Jackie Silva. At the end of the show, I will tell you our address in case you would like to send us a reception report. Oh, the lights are dimming, and the show is about to begin.

Dear Diary, today I crossed off the only thing on my bucket list at the age of 24. This has been day one of living in my own home, the only home I have ever known in my whole life. Sure, it's a fixer-upper, but from my vantage point here in the bedroom, I suppose you might say that it's a spooky old house with the full moon shining through the broken shutters. It kind of fits in with the aura here in haunted Salem, Massachusetts, though. This house is also my own private shelter from the all over the place out there where I used to exist. You see, ever since I was evicted from my mother's womb, I've been homeless. My late father and mother couldn't keep a job, much less their sanity, for any length of time. We bounced between shelters, motels, bus stations, and tents in the woods. When I was 12 years old, after my father died and my mother disappeared, I became a ward of the state. Finally, I was able to stay in school. I lived in my books, got great grades, and won a college scholarship. Luckily, I have now achieved modest success in the fashion industry. Just look at me. Tonight, I will be sleeping soundly in my new home. Well, that's enough of that diary. I'm putting you away until tomorrow. I'm tired. I will sleep soundly tonight.

What's going on here? Somebody locked me out of my own house? Oh, look. A light just went off upstairs. I saw it through the window. I think I'll float up there to see who the intruder is. Darn it, I can't see a thing. Whoever's in there pulled the shade down. Let me check the other windows. There's gotta be some open windows. These windows are all locked shut. Let me fly around back. Same thing. They are all shut tight with the locks fastened. Actually, I see that the bulkhead is half open. No, I better not. I never go in the cellar. Maybe I can just try to break the front door down. It would just be so much better if I still had hands and feet. Oh well, they always say that it's best to use your head. Here goes.

What's that noise? Oh, where are my slippers? Here they are. I better go downstairs and see what's going on.

0: a sudden, the door opened with great force, and this energy, sounding like the wind, pushed its way into the house. A cluster of leaves blew in, but I think that was all. I looked before I closed and locked the door. There was nobody that I could see outside. I didn't think anybody or anything came into the house, though it was dark and I wasn't completely sure. Is anybody here? There was no answer, so I proceeded up the stairs towards my bedroom. Near the top of the stairs, I suddenly heard a man's voice. It sounded like he was crying and calling out. I slowly turned around and began to make my way back downstairs. It sounded like the voice was coming from the kitchen.
1: Help! Somebody, please! Help me! Somebody! Please! Mercy! Mercy!
0: I think I hear someone in the kitchen who, needs help. Is that right?
1: Yes.
0: And you are a very friendly someone who would not hurt a fly who needs my assistance?
1: Yes. I would never hurt a fly. Please come quickly because I'm terrified.
0: Okay, I believe you. I'm coming into the kitchen now.
1: Please hurry.
0: I slowly poked my head around the corner of the doorway leading to the kitchen. I couldn't believe what I saw.
2: I see you. I know it's a shock, but it'll wear off.
0: It was literally traumatizing for me to see. There, in front of me, on my kitchen table, in the middle of the kitchen table, was a head. It was the head of an older man, resting on his neck, nothing else. He had no shoulders, no body, and he was fully animated. Eyes open wide, eyelids blinking, quivering lips, and his Adam's apple moved up and down when he talked.
2: Please don't be scared of me. I don't bite.
0: He had yellow teeth. There was no body fluid that you would expect all over the table from a decapitated head. Actually, I take that back. There was a little body fluid. Tears were slowly running down his face.
2: Please help me. I'm terrified right now.
0: Of what?
2: Earwigs. There's two earwigs on this table. Now there's one climbing up my neck. I'm frightened of them.
0: Why?
2: Because they go in your ear. And once they're in there, they eat their way into your brain.
0: They do?
2: Yes, please. Many horses have gone mad because they don't have arms and hands and fingers to fish them out. Please, please, please. One's on me, kill it. Kill the other one too. I promise to be your friend for life.
0: Okay, stay still. Let me swat it off your earlobe.
2: And kill it.
0: And now the other one. Now you're safe.
2: Oh, thank God.
0: Now you're rising up in the air. You can float.
2: Yes, I almost always float. The only time I can't is when I get scared. And there's only one thing that scares me. Earwigs!
0: I'm surprised that gravity doesn't bring you down.
2: It surprises me too. Most old people get pulled down by gravity. The ground wants them underneath. That's why they become hunched over, eating walkers and canes. Some old people cheat by sitting up in wheelchairs. For some reason, I defy aging because gravity doesn't affect me.
0: Are you a human?
2: Of course I'm human. What kind of question is that?
0: Well, it's just that nobody, I mean, most human beings can't float like you. Are you sure you're not really a spirit?
2: Yes, I'm sure.
0: But how do you know?
2: because I can't fly through walls or doors. If I could, I wouldn't have had a rough time getting into my house after you intruded and locked it.
0: I didn't intrude. I bought this house fair and square.
2: Listen, you did a very nice thing for me tonight. You killed two earwigs. I feel no hostility toward you. I feel like I owe you a favor. Hey, how about if I let you stay here? I promise to never bother you as long as you let me be. Is it a deal?
0: Well, it's so late. For now, I will say yes. Do you promise not to bother me or be in the same room as me if I'm not decent?
2: Of course I promise, especially because I'm... Oh, forget it.
0: Because you're what? You can trust me.
2: Because I am decent.
0: Thank you. Now I feel comfortable enough to go up to bed. Good night. Oh no, there's a bat in here!
2: Don't worry. I'll take care of this.
0: Brightly colored rays shot out of your eyes, and you killed the bat.
2: Yes, I saved your life and fried that bat. You see, I'm good to have around for protection.
0: Well, so much excitement. Good night again. I went upstairs and climbed into bed, but I didn't sleep. Not in the least. How could I feel safe being alone in a house with an old man's decapitated head floating around? I don't even know his or its name. I kept the light on in my room and listened for the slightest sound. Would he attempt to try to fry me with his eye rays next? I didn't sleep a wink.

0: I hear an awful lot of activity going on upstairs. I wonder what Roger is doing up there. There's a strong stench of burnt rodent. Roger would only zap a rodent for one reason. A girl.
1: The next morning was weird. I sat at my kitchen table sipping tea. The head was also in the kitchen, over near the door leading to the basement. Its eyes were closed and it rested against the ceiling like a helium-filled balloon. I know it sounds creepy, but it was. I could see up inside its nostrils and the cavity in its neck. Later, as I was getting ready to go out, I gently said, "Excuse me."
2: "Oh, are you talking to me?"
1: "Yes. You looked like you were sleeping up there."
2: "I was. I could sleep for weeks at a time."
1: "Well, I was planning to do some errands. Can I get you something? Anything?"
2: "I can't think of anything that I need. I don't eat. I don't need toilet paper or clothes." "Oh, I know it would be nice. I would love a 40-ounce bottle of Heffenreffer private stock malt liquor. I don't have a stomach anymore, but I would die to taste it again."
1: "Where can I buy it?"
2: "I always got them at Bunghole Liquors."
1: "What an odd name for a package store."
2: "I know, but it's right there on Derby Street in Salem."
1: "Well, Heffenreffer beer it is. I'm Sarah, by the way."
2: "And I'm Roger."
1: "I will be back, Roger, with your Heffenreffer beer."
0: "So, now I hear what's going on up there. The girl is planning to get Roger all liquored up. The hussy."
1: It seems silly for me to drive, since I live just around the corner from Derby Street. You'd think I would have noticed a store called Bunghole Liquors, but I guess not. It was only a block and a half away. I went in.
3: "Hi, can I help you?"
1: "Yes, I would like to buy a 40-ounce bottle of Heffenreffer."
3: "I'll have to look out back."
1: "I never heard of Heffenreffer before."
3: "Well, it was popular back in the 70s, 80s, and 90s. It was a malt liquor invented by August Heffenreffer in Jamaica Plain, Massachusetts. Young beer drinkers used to call it Green Death because it was so potent and it was sold in green 40-ounce bottles. And the undersides of the bottle caps contained words and puzzles."
1: "Oh, it's not popular anymore?"
3: "It's not quite that. August Heffenreffer died in 2010. It was then discontinued in 2013. Let me see what I have out back."
1: "Okay."
4: "Sarah, is that you?"
1: "Brian?"
4: "Yes, Sarah, it's nice to see you. I often wondered what became of you. I thought we were getting serious, and then you just dropped out of sight."
1: "Brian, I had a lot of things in my life that I didn't want anyone to know about, but things are much better for me now."
4: "Well, I work here, and I'm just picking up my paycheck."
1: "Good. Wait for me so we can talk."
4: "Okay, I'll be back in a couple of minutes."
1: "Okay."
3: "You're in luck. I found one 40-ounce Heffenreffer left. Do you want to buy it? I'll have to charge you $25 because it's rare, discontinued, and it's probably a collector's item."
1: "I don't mind. I want it."
3: "Well, come on up to the cash register." It's funny because there was an old man who used to come in here and buy one of these every day. He lived at 11 Daniel Street.
1: "I just moved into that house."
3: "That's quite a coincidence. He died 5 years ago, along with his wife, of carbon monoxide poisoning."
1: "Was it a suicide?"
3: "No. They said it was accidental in the papers. It seems that he was living upstairs and she was living in the basement."
1: "Oh, I didn't know there was a basement apartment. But you're sure they died, right? They took the bodies out, right?"
3: "Yeah. Those are odd questions."
1: "Sorry. It's just unnerving that something like that happened in the house that I live in."
3: "$25.
1: "What? Oh, for the beer. Here it is. Thank you."
3: "Have a good one."
4: Hi, Sarah. I figured I'd wait for you out here.
1: Brian, my mind is racing. Listen, I bought a new home, and it's haunted.
4: I believe in that stuff. After all, this is Salem.
1: If I told you what was going on, you might think I'm crazy and run from me.
4: Sarah, I loved you. Don't forget, you ran from me after 2 years. I would never think you were crazy.
1: Well, can you come back to the house with me?
4: Of course. I watch all those Ghost Hunter TV shows. I might be able to help you.
1: Well, the clerk in the package store told me that a man and his wife died of carbon monoxide poisoning 5 years ago in my house. Not only that, but the guy Roger went to the bunghole every day to buy this. Heffenreffer beer. Brian, I've seen him and he sent me out to buy this for him today.
4: All right.
1: Do you think you could help me look for his wife? I have a feeling that she's somewhere in the basement.
4: This is sounding very creepy, but I'm into it. I think this will be a lot of fun.
1: Then let's go. Come along. I'll show you where I live.
4: Is this your house?
1: Yes. Listen, Brian, I don't want you to be shocked by what you'll see.
4: Oh, I won't be shocked.
1: But after we let Roger drink his beer, you and I are going to search for his wife in the basement.
4: Yes, whatever you say, Sarah. I'm just glad we're here together again.
1: Here's my keys. Come on into my new house.
4: Wow, what a nice place. Very spacious.
1: Now, look up.
2: Hi, Sarah, and friend of Sarah.
4: Oh, my God.
2: I know it's a shock, but it will wear off.
4: It's real. I can't believe it. Hi, Roger. Sarah, can I please sit down for a minute over there on your couch?
1: Of course you can.
2: Sarah, did you get the stuff?
1: Yes, it's right in this bag. But this is the last bottle they have. Heffenreffer was discontinued 3 years ago.
2: Lucky me! I get to taste the last bottle!
1: I'm happy for you.
2: I just have a neck, though. I don't have a stomach or anything. Do you have a bucket that I can hover over?
1: No, I don't have any buckets.
2: Then the toilet will do. Here, follow me into the bathroom.
1: Okay.
2: Here we are. Let me hover over the toilet.
1: Roger, I can't.
2: What's the matter, Sarah?
1: I just can't. I'm looking at this 40-ounce bottle. I'm looking at you in the toilet.
2: So?
1: It's no reflection on you, Roger. This is just triggering memories I have as a little homeless girl tending to my sick father on the bathroom floor.
2: Well, I'm not like your father.
1: You're absolutely right. I'll get Brian to help you.
2: All right.
1: Oh, Brian.
4: Yes, Sarah.
1: Would you assist Roger with drinking his beer?
4: It's a cut-off head. I'm very squeamish. I might vomit.
1: Do you really miss me and still love me? And therefore, you would do anything for me?
4: Of course.
1: Then here's the bottle.
4: Okay, Sarah.
1: Thanks.
2: I see you!
4: Yes, Sarah asked me to help you with drinking this over the toilet.
2: Because I don't have a stomach and it comes out my neck.
4: I know. I'm twisting off the bottle cap.
2: Oh, read the bottom of it. What does it say?
4: It says, released from prison, rise into paradise.
2: As usual, it doesn't make any sense until you drink the stuff. Would you mind bringing the bottle to my lips?
4: Of course I'll do it. Here goes.
2: My brain is turning into whipped cream. My stomach. Oh, yeah. I don't have to worry about my stomach. Cool.
4: I can't believe I did that. This has got to be a dream. No, a nightmare, right?
1: Brian, get in control. And quiet. Roger is up against the ceiling in the kitchen next to the door leading to the basement.
4: Just like a balloon. His eyes are shut. I wonder why he sleeps there.
1: I know. It's because his wife is in the cellar. Let's go down and look.
4: First, we need to get a few things, like a battery-operated AM radio, a cassette player, and a flashlight.
1: Here's a flashlight. Why do you need those other things that I don't have?
4: Because you can pick up ghosts with analog equipment. Ghosts don't know about digital technology.
1: You got me there, Brian. Come on, let's not wake up Roger as we open the door to the basement.

0: Boy, this stairway is full of spider webs.
1: That's weird. It wasn't like this yesterday. Oh no, the light bulb just blew.
0: Maybe you blew a fuse.
1: Turn on the flashlight I gave you. I'm new to this place. I don't think I can find my way around in the dark. Okay, I can make out the washer and dryer. I think there's a door around here that I didn't pay any attention to when I bought the place. I thought it was a utility closet or something. Brian, can you shine the light beam around and see if you can find it?
0: I'm trying to. Oh, I think it's over there.
1: Let's open it.
0: I hope you don't have any rats down here. It's pretty dark.
1: Here goes.
0: The lights don't work in here either.
1: Keep using the flashlight. Wow, this is really an apartment. Nice furniture.
0: Okay, I know how to find her. Oh, ghost that haunts this basement. Please give me a sign that you can hear me.
1: Don't tell me you left your cell phone on.
0: It's okay. Hello? Hello?
2: Leave my apartment.
0: I can't make out what you want.
2: Leave my apartment.
0: I think you dialed the wrong number. Oh, ghost of this basement, show us a sign that you hear us.
1: Brian, turn that thing off.
0: Hello?
2: Let me talk to the girl.
0: Sarah, it's for you.
1: How could it be for me? Hello?
2: Leave my apartment.
1: I'm sorry. Did you say lease my apartment? You need to call a real estate office. Good luck.
3: Leave my apartment! What are you two, dimwits?
1: Look, Brian, she's a real ghost in a real sheet.
0: Yes, you can see through the sheet as her eyes light up.
1: Oh no, she can shoot killer rays out of her eyes, just like Roger.
0: Roger shoots killer rays?
1: I'll tell you later. Listen, dear spirit, we are your friends.
3: You lie. How can you be my friends when you ply my husband with liquor? I'm going to seek my revenge on you.
0: That's it. I'm grabbing this sheet.
3: No! Don't! Please! Now why did you go and do that?
0: I'm actually very sorry.
3: Yes, I'm bald. Okay, are you satisfied? I'm so ashamed that I'm just a bald floating head with no body left. That's why I hide in this dark cellar.
1: You don't have to be ashamed in front of us, and you don't have to be jealous of me. This is Brian, my boyfriend. I'm Sarah. Who are you?
3: My name is Joyce.
1: Listen, Joyce, I bought this house. I found out Roger was here, and I met him. But I really wanted to meet you.
3: Really?
1: Yes, really. Would you like to come upstairs?
3: No, I could never do that. Roger's up there.
1: But isn't he your husband?
3: Yes, but he's a hoarder. Couldn't stand it anymore. So I moved down here. It became completely impossible to live with that man.
1: Well, I think I can help you.
3: You can?
1: Yes, I'm a fashion designer. I have wigs and makeup. I can make you look beautiful.
3: For real?
1: Yes, and for free. Brian, why don't you go upstairs and look after Roger?
0: Oh, all right. The things men do for love. Oh, good. Roger is still asleep, or drunk on the ceiling. I think I'll sit on the couch.
4: I'm not sleeping. I'm always here, guarding the top of the cellar stairs. I heard all the commotion down there, and I don't know what was said, but I heard Joyce. What's going on?
0: Roger, I don't know anything about it.
1: You know, Joyce, you're very pretty, especially with the new lipstick, makeup, and red wig.
3: I know. This is all going to my head. I feel like a new woman.
1: Would you like to go upstairs and show Roger?
3: Would I? Of course. But you go up first. I have something that I want to get before I join you.
1: Okay. Hey, Roger.
4: What?
1: You are about to be reunited with your wife, Joyce.
4: I didn't ask for that.
1: No, but she wants to do it.
4: But I'm scared of her.
1: Here she comes.
4: Joyce, it's nice to see you. I haven't seen you in a very long time. Why aren't you talking? Oh, I see that your lips are puckered. You're coming very close to me. Are we gonna kiss? Do you want me to kiss you?
1: Blech.
4: Oh no! I'm sinking to the floor! She spit out earwigs all over my face! Please help! Get them off me!
1: I'll get the earwigs off you, Roger. Joyce, that was very mean.
3: He deserved it.
1: Here, Roger, let me swat them off.
4: And kill them!
1: I will.
4: Thank you, Sarah.
1: You're welcome.
4: And thank you, Joyce. Let me reciprocate. Well, Joyce, do you have any other wigs that you want to fling at me? Like that one on your head.
3: Oh, yeah? Take this.
4: Hey, Sarah, can you shave my head so that me and Joyce can get together and make an ass out of ourselves?
1: You just destroyed my fish tank.
5: Smells like an all-you-can-eat fish fry in here.
3: You're a hoarder!
4: You're an agoraphobic.

0: Numbskull.
1: Butthead.
0: Airhead.
1: Stop it. Look what you just did to my TV. All right, you two. Stop it. Don't either of you have a heart?
0: Wait a minute. That's true. I literally don't have a heart. You don't either, Joyce.
2: I never thought about that before.
0: Do you know what else, Joyce? I don't think that we're alive at all.
2: Oh, Roger. What happened to us?
0: I don't know. I don't remember. I think I've been just existing without thinking about anything.
2: Me too. I feel almost like I have amnesia. Like there's memories I can't recall.
3: I think you should tell them, Sarah.
0: Tell us what?
3: You might want to sit down before she tells you.
2: We can't!
3: Oh, that's right. Sorry.
1: 5 years ago, there was a terrible tragedy in this house.
2: That's impossible. We've both lived here for 37 years. If anything happened, we would have known about it.
1: Joyce, Roger, you both died here on September 30th, 2011. It's true. It was in the newspapers. You both died of carbon monoxide poisoning. There was a funeral, and your bodies were buried together.
0: I don't know what to say. I can't argue the point. We have no bodies. I've always had the urge to float up, at least to the ceiling. When I go outside, something tells me to go up and up and up. But fear always keeps me from rising too high.
2: Maybe, Roger. We can take that trip together.
0: Trip? What trip?
2: You know, up. Up to heaven.
0: Do you think that you can stand being with me again?
2: I think so. You can't do it on your own. And I can't do it on my own. Roger, don't you see? We have a lot in common. And suddenly, we need each other now more than ever.
0: Yes.
2: Sarah and Brian, I think we owe you an apology for our little fight.
1: Little fight? All my stuff is destroyed and all the windows are shattered. It's a wonder the police didn't come.
0: You're right, Sarah. We shouldn't have paraded our anger and wounded pride in front of you two. Sarah, if you look under the floorboard, under the red chair in the attic, you will find something that I really did hoard. I want you to have it.
2: Roger, shall we go now?
0: We might as well. Let's go outside.
1: Let's all go outside. Come on, Brian. Goodbye, Joyce and Roger.
3: Yeah, goodbye, you guys.
0: Goodbye, kids.
2: May your love dwell in your hearts and home.
3: Look at them, Sarah. They look like two helium-filled balloons rising into the clouds.
1: How romantic. Do you think we'll be like them someday?
3: Nah.
1: Hey, let's look up in the attic and see what Roger left for us.
3: You mean for you? He left it for you.
1: Are we not together for life?
3: Yes, if you'll have me.
1: Good. Then it's for the both of us. We wasted no time running up to the attic. Brian and I pulled the red chair aside and looked under the floorboard. There was $500,000! Tax-free!

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If you would like to write to us or send us a reception report, our address is Tom Call Theater, Post Office Box 130, Beverly, Massachusetts 01915. 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

0: Who is Santa Claus? Santa Claus is portrayed as a white Anglo-Saxon male hanging from the top of Macy's department store. Who says he's white? Some believe that Santa Claus is just a Latin word that society needs to personify in order for there not to be total chaos in the world today. It sounds like a conspiracy developed by a white supremacist, racist, male chauvinist group of privileged pigs who want to hog all the top secret knowledge society doesn't have access to. They possess the power to manipulate and undermine how society views this wonderful being. This wonderful, wonderful being called Santa Claus.
1: Now, little Johnny, do you remember, because we're getting pretty close in line for Santa Claus now, do you remember what you're going to ask him for Christmas?
2: Oh, Mom, I don't want to have to ask for coal in my stocking.
1: Well, you're just going to have to. The comfort of our whole family is depending on you. Remember, we didn't get heating assistance this year.
2: But, Mom,
1: don't butt my... Don't. Listen, hurry up. You're next now, okay? Now, don't forget.
2: Mom, please.
1: Don't all Mom me. Just tell him what you want.
0: Oh, so, kid, tell me what you want for Christmas.
2: Well, Santa Claus, I just want some coal in my stocking.
0: Now, kid, are you sure that I can't offer you a new Transformer? I've got the kind that change into giant math teachers.
2: No, Santa Claus, I just need coal in my stocking.
0: How about an autistic Teddy Ruxpin?
2: No.
0: I know, a Cabbage Patch doll with bad hygiene.
2: No, Santa Claus.
0: Hey, kid, you pissed on my lap. Damn, kid, you'd be lucky if I give you scratch and sniff garbage ball pail, kids. Now get off my knee so I can change my pants, damn it.
3: Mommy, Santa Claus said damn it.
1: You're not coming here anymore.
0: Okay, kids, Santa Claus has got to go feed his reindeer to the lions. I got to find a place to change my pants. Maybe I'll try the back door over there. Oh, God, finally. Those damn kids. I hate kids. Let me take off my pants.
4: Hey, look, Mommy. Santa Claus isn't wearing any pants.
0: Damn kids, get out of here. Oh, God, oh. Jesus.
5: The name's Friday. Apparently, there had been a man flashing around the town of Beverly dressed up as Santa Claus. My job, check it out. I checked all the open-air theaters and public baths known to be frequented by the suspect, and then I got a lead. Her name was Miss Jenningsway of Charles Street. Open up.
1: All right. Keep your hat on.
6: All right, keep still, police officer.
1: Don't worry, I ain't going anywhere.
6: No, I've got a search warrant for your apartment. Is it clean?
1: Oh, all right, I'm guilty. I put all the dirt under the rug.
6: Can you tell me where your husband is right now?
1: All right, he's under the rug.
5: 2:30 p.m. I checked under all the rugs in the house. Wall-to-wall carpeting in the living room, even the welcome mat outside. There was no sign of her husband. Ma'am, I think you're bluffing.
1: Well, I suppose he stepped out then.
5: Ma'am, isn't it true that your husband is a professional Santa Claus?
1: Yes, he is, and it's because he's so fat.
5: Did you notice if he got fully dressed for work today?
1: Yes, and I told him not to go, but he wouldn't listen.
5: So, did he go to Elmy's department store?
1: No, he went out to make a record with Tip O'Neill.
5: Oh yeah, what's the name of the record?
1: We Are the World.
6: Well, ma'am, I think I would like to have the address of that recording studio. 4:15 p.m. I checked the address at that recording studio, and it existed. The door was open, so I walked right in. I walked around, and there was nobody there. All of a sudden, in the middle of the floor, there he was. He was a man, dressed up as a woman, dressed up as Santa Claus. How did I know it was a man? He wasn't wearing any pants.
7: Dragnet, the documented drama of an actual crime.
6: Please stand up. You have the right to remain silent. Anything you want will be held against you.
1: Aw, say it right.
6: Hey, you're Mrs. Jenningsway, aren't you?
1: Yes, yes, I am. I ran here as fast as I could after you left so I could be caught with my pants down.
6: That may be so, but you forgot one thing.
1: What's that, officer?
6: You forgot to put on a belt.
8: The story you've just heard is true. The names were changed to protect the innocent.
9: And now, let's listen to an anal personality taking a shower.
10: Ah, oh, feels good. I'm singing in the shower. You're singing in the shower. The foot bone's connected to the ankle bone. The ankle bone's connected to my leg bone. My leg bone's connected to my... Oh no! I've got a bump on my bum!
11: Hurry! Get this man down to surgery right away!
10: Wait, what's the matter with him, doctor?
11: He's got a bump on his bum. Oh, quiet her. Give her a sedative. Bring Nurse Cratchit up to the psychiatric unit. Oh, God. And I always thought she was an oral personality. Okay, everybody, let's bring him up to surgery on the double. While they're up performing surgery, let's visit the waiting room.
12: Children, stop making so much noise. Oh, God, I'll get a headache.
13: What are you in for?
12: Well, my daughter has two bumps on her chest.
13: Well, that's puberty. What are you in for?
12: Well, I've got a bump in my stomach. That's pregnancy. What are you in for?
11: I've got a bump on my head.
12: Oh, that must be terrible.
11: Yes, but I heard somebody here has a bump on his bum.
12: Oh, God! Well, that's... Hey, children, stop that! Stop it! Oh, God, I'm going to need to see a doctor in a minute.
13: Mommy, I'm afraid about getting a shot.
12: Oh, there's no reason to be afraid. They don't hurt a bit. Look, that baby over there is getting a shot right now. Okay, children, be quiet. That baby over there is going to get a shot. Oh, that's much better.
14: Okay, kid, this won't hurt a bit.
13: Mommy, I'm scared.
9: Meanwhile, after surgery...
13: So, how are we today?
15: I just woke up. How come I'm lying on my stomach?
16: Mr. Smith's end was a happy one.
17: Now, if we hurry, we can get back in time for Christmas Eve.
18: Yay!
17: Shall we get going?
18: Yay!
17: Goodbye, dear friends. Away!

kicking off the show this weekend. That is Hailstorm and I Get Off. Well, good morning to you or good evening to you wherever you're listening, whenever you're listening. And we do thank you very much for listening. This is Rockwave and we welcome you to the show. I'm your host, Jason Hill. And the purpose of this radio show is to help keep rock radio alive. You know, if you travel the country, it seems like rock stations all over the place are being shut down or they're changing formats or selling out to other companies. And the rock seems to be disappearing. And hey, rock and roll is just something we cannot live without, right? You know, it's a pretty simple concept, playing rock and roll on the radio. It always makes people happy. All right, enough banter. Let's get right into it right now. Here's Green Day and Hitchin' a Ride.

That is Greta Van Fleet on Rockwave and You're the One. And a lot of people say they sound a lot like Led Zeppelin. But I was just reading an interesting article. The Detroit Free Press says that Robert Plant does not have an issue with Greta Van Fleet. He feels they embody the music of his band's album Led Zeppelin 1. And furthermore, he praises the vocal stylings of Greta Van Fleet singer Josh Kiszka. Well, it certainly sounds like they've got some Led Zeppelin influence, that's for sure. Maybe even a little bit of Janis Joplin in there as well. The Dave Matthews Band on before Greta Van Fleet and Too Much. I just love it how he says, I eat too much, I drink too much, I want too much, too much. Well said, Dave. Bad Wolves in that set with a remake by the Cranberries. We played Zombie, what a good tune that is. And what a great version of the song it is. Green Day in that set and Hitchin' a Ride. This is Rockwave. Please don't forget to give us a like if you haven't already on our Facebook page. Rockwave on Facebook. You can make a request there if you'd like. And check out what's happening with the show. Also, if you're listening on shortwave this weekend, message me through Facebook if you can and let me know how the signal's coming in. All right, let's move on with some cool rock from Maroon 5. Here's Harder to Breathe on Rockwave.

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Oh, and the cool thing about this show is that Garbage is going to be there and Liz Phair as well. That's a pretty good ticket, if I do say so myself. Apollo 440 on Before Alanis and Stop the Rock. Maroon 5 in that set as well, and Harder to Breathe. All right, we've come to the segment of the show where we ask a trivia question. This week's trivia question will be about Joan Jett and the Blackhearts. So you probably know Joan Jett and the Blackhearts for her song I Hate Myself for Loving You, also I Love Rock and Roll, which, by the way, Wayne and Garth from Wayne's World were huge fans of that song, but I digress. The trivia question is, what is Joan Jett's real name? Joan Jett is her stage name, but what is Joan Jett's real name? Is it A, Joan Baez, B, Joan Osborne, or C, Joan Marie Larkin? Well, the answer is coming up from Rockwave.

The Bad Sons. They are from Woodland Hills, California. The band formed in 2012, and their musical influences consisted of Elvis Costello, The Clash, The Cure, and more. You know, I really dig that band. I think they're going to go pretty far. Bear Jr. on before The Bad Sons, and You Blew Me Off. Drowning Pool in that set as well, and Sinner. All right, earlier in the show, we asked the trivia question about Joan Jett of Joan Jett and the Blackhearts. What is Joan Jett's real name? Joan Jett is her stage name, but what is her real name? Is it A, Joan Baez, B, Joan Osborne, or C, Joan Marie Larkin? Well, the answer is C, Joan Marie Larkin. And now you know. You might also know this. She does a great version of the song Crimson and Clover. Well, here's Joan Jett right now with more of a current hit for her. This is called Fresh Start on Rockwave.

That is Metallica. That can be found on the Garage Inc. album. That's called Astronomy. Three Doors Down on before Metallica, and It's Not My Time. Joan Jett and the Blackhearts in that set as well, and Fresh Start. Well, we've come to the end of another Rockwave show. Thank you so much for listening this weekend and every weekend on great radio stations like 98.3 WXME, serving Northern Maine and Western New Brunswick. Also on 7490 Shortwave, classic WBCQ, serving, well, all of North America, pointing towards Mexico and Mexico City. And if you're listening from Mexico City, send us a QSL or hit us up on Facebook and let us know that you're listening. We'd certainly appreciate it. Have yourself a wonderful weekend. You certainly do deserve it. We'll leave you with the band Korn now and Chutes and Ladders. And we'll talk to you next weekend.

Oh, such a good rock song. That is Nickelback and Animals. And by the way, that song was released in November of 2005 as the second single from their fifth studio album, All the Right Reasons. Good evening or good day to you, wherever you're listening from. Thank you for listening. This is a show I put together called Rock Wave, and this is episode number 8. And we're so glad that you've decided to join us this weekend. On today's edition of Rock Wave, all Canadian bands. That's right. We're honoring our Canadian neighbors. And you might not know this, but at my full-time job, if I look out the window from where I usually work, I can see Canada. So, Canada, this edition of Rock Wave is for you. All Canadian bands for the next hour. All right, let's get right into it. This is a very popular Canadian band, very well known. Here's Our Lady Peace. This is Superman's Dead.

That is Canadian rock band Rush and Fly By Night from their album Fly By Night. And it was the second studio album by Rush, released in February of 1975 on Mercury Records. It was the first Rush album to showcase elements of progressive rock, which the band became more known for. We're featuring all Canadian bands today on Rock Wave, and I hope you're enjoying the show so far. And by the way, please give us a like on our Facebook page, Rock Wave on Facebook. You can send us a request there if you'd like. Avril Lavigne on before Rush and Skater Boy. She was around 17 years old when she did that album. Later on, she dated and married Chad Kroeger of the band Nickelback. Avril's got new music out, very inspiring stuff, and according to some research that I did, she's been battling Lyme disease. Well, I hope you win that fight, Avril. Well, don't tell my girlfriend this, but I have a small crush on Avril Lavigne. Our Lady Peace in that set as well, and Superman's Dead. That track was released in December of 1996 as the lead single from their second album, Clumsy. And a shout out to my good friend Robin James in Newfoundland, who is a huge fan of Our Lady Peace. All right, moving on with the music now on Rock Wave. We're playing all Canadian bands and artists tonight, or today if you happen to be listening on Saturday. You probably have heard this name before, Bryan Adams. Back in 1990 or 1991, I think it was, he released an album called Waking Up the Neighbors, which was really well known for Everything I Do It For You. Well, here's track one off his album, Waking Up the Neighbors. This is Your Mama Gonna Miss Ya on Rock Wave.

Well, there's a name and a very good song you probably know. Canadian-born singer-songwriter Neil Young. Well, after embarking on a music career in the 1960s, Neil Young moved to Los Angeles. He joined Buffalo Springfield with Stephen Stills and others. Now, since his early solo albums and those with his backing band Crazy Horse, Neil Young has been prolific, recording a steady stream of studio and live albums. He truly is a legend. Neil Young on Rockwave. That's from his MTV Unplugged album. And sort of a side thought here, in the 1990s, I discovered an album that Neil Young put out with Pearl Jam called Mirrorball. It's really good, and he released a single off that album called Downtown. So check it out, Mirrorball by Neil Young. On Before Neil Young, I played Susie McNeil, and she's from Ontario. She's what I call a rock pop singer. Well, after garnering attention as a contestant on Rockstar In Excess in 2005, McNeil began pursuing a musical career and released her debut album, Broken and Beautiful, on April 10th, back in 2007. And I gotta say, her music is absolutely awesome. Check her out, Susie McNeil. Her website is susiemcneil.com. Brian Adams in that set as well, from his album, Waking Up the Neighbors, I played Is Your Mama Gonna Miss Ya? I'm Jason Hill, and this is a show I put together called Rockwave in memory of all the rock stations that were legendary, but they tanked somehow. And what we're trying to do here at Rockwave is simply keep rock radio alive. That's it. We're just trying to keep it alive. So if you're an owner of a rock and roll radio station and you're contemplating selling out to, let's say a religious organization or some other company, don't do it. Keep the rock and roll going. That's what I say. Okay, enough of my preaching. Let's move on with Rockwave tonight. We're playing all Canadian bands. Some Rockwave trivia for you now. You've probably heard the song Life is a Highway by Canadian artist Tom Cochrane. Well, Life is a Highway is a song that was inspired by Tom Cochrane's trip to where? Was it A, Africa, B, Australia, or C, China? Well, the answer is coming up on Rockwave. Here's a really cool Canadian band I love. Here's Sum 41. This is called Fat Lip.

They call themselves Theory of a Dead Man. And nowadays, they just refer to themselves as Theory, but they say, you know, either way is fine with us. That's Bad Girlfriend. That was the second single from their third studio album, Scars and Souvenirs, back in 2008. And the track's lyrics describe the circumstances of when lead singer and guitarist Tyler Connolly met his now ex-wife in a bar in Vancouver. And to elaborate just a little bit more on that song, Bad Girlfriend has been defined as the tongue-in-cheek party-rocking tune, with lead singer and guitarist Tyler Connolly labeling it as a stripper song. So now you know. On before Theory of a Dead Man, I played Alana Miles and Love Is. Well, she's probably best known for her song Black Velvet. The song was a top 10 hit in Canada and a number one in the U.S. on the U.S. Billboard Hot 100 charts in 1990. And here's something interesting you might not know about her. Alana Miles was born on Christmas Day in 1958 in Toronto, Ontario. Sum 41 in that set as well, and Fat Lip. All right, answering the Rockwave trivia question earlier, I asked, Tom Cochrane's song Life is a Highway was inspired by a trip that he made to where? Was it Africa, Australia, or China? Well, the answer is Africa. That's right. Following a trip with his family to Eastern Africa with the World Vision for Mine Relief Organization, Tom Cochrane revisited the song on the advice of his friend John Webster, an instrumentalist on the Mad Mad World album. It was definitely his most famous song, becoming a number one hit in his native Canada. The song also peaked at number 6 on the Billboard charts in the U.S. in the summer of 1992. The song has been covered by Rascal Flatts for the Cars soundtrack, as well as by Chris LeDoux and some others. So here's Tom right now, and Life is a Highway.

Well, that song definitely brings me back to my early college days. The Bare Naked Ladies and their highest charting hit, 1 Week. They're from Canada, and they formed back in 1988 in Scarborough, Ontario. I played Loverboy on Before the Bare Naked Ladies, and Turn Me Loose, and Loverboy formed in 1979 in Calgary, Alberta. And Loverboy's hit singles, Turn Me Loose and Working for the Weekend, have become rock arena staples nowadays, and many of their songs are heard on classic rock and classic hit radio stations. The band is based in Vancouver, British Columbia, and Tom Cochran in that set as well with the ever-popular song Life is a Highway. Well, it is time for me to head on out of here. I hope you've enjoyed listening to Rockwave again this week. This is episode 8, where we took the time to play all Canadian bands and artists. Rockwave is an idea that I put together after I found out that legendary rock station WAAF in Worcester, Massachusetts, got sold to a non-profit organization and changed formats. A lot of people cried that day, but you know, here at Rockwave, we're trying to keep the rock alive. Give us a like on Facebook if you haven't already. Rockwave on Facebook. I'll talk to you next week. Be safe, and as the D's said, have a great weekend. You certainly deserve it. Rockwave is mixed and mastered by myself, Jason Hill, in a little tiny apartment in a town called Holton in the state of Maine.

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2: Are you behaving tonight? Tonight is behaving, like we must behave, yeah.

Thank you very much, Dornberger. Welcome, one and all, to Behave Your Night, that famous funny old record show where we're all about classic pop and jazz, the music from the first half of the 20th century. I'm Sir Jack Scratchy. I'm your host, taking you on a jaunt from about 1918 to about 1939 with a bunch of original recordings. We'll hear from the likes of Ben Burney's Hotel Roosevelt Orchestra. We'll hear the first jazz band, the original Dixieland jazz band, the one that recorded. We'll hear from Hal Kemp and his orchestra, to name a few. Why don't we start things off with Ross Gorman's orchestra, a little number from 1925 called Somebody's Eyes.

That's called Stepping Into Swing Society here on Behaviorite as we step into this edition of Behaviorite, Duke Ellington and his famous orchestra recording that on January 13th of 1938. And before that, we heard Ross Gorman and his orchestra recording December 29th of 1925, Somebody's Eyes. Now you might wonder, who's in the Duke Ellington Orchestra? John L., executive producer. Oh, of course, there's lots of people. Cootie Williams and Tricky Sam Natten. Yes, why don't we read through it here? It's Harold Baker, Wallace Jones, Cootie Williams, and Rex Stewart is the trumpet section. Tricky Sam Natten, Joe Tricky Sam Natten, and Lawrence Brown of the trombones. Bonnie Begard, Johnny Hodges, Harry Carney, and Otto Hardwick is the reed section. Fred Guy is on guitar. Hayes Alvis and Billy Taylor are bass, string bass. Sonny Greer on drums. And Joe Lippman did the arrangement. Yes, this is Behavior Night. And, of course, John L. is the executive producer. I'm Sir Scratchy. Yes, and we've got a very interesting and varied mix of stuff for this afternoon's show. We're going to be digging into the late 30s and going all the way back to 1918. Why don't we hear something from Eddie Duchin and his orchestra, 1939.

underneath the spreading chestnut tree. I loved her and she loved me. 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And she said, I love you, and the blacksmith shouted, chestnuts! 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Now you ought to see our family, neath the spreading chestnut tree.

and his orchestra there, recorded March 18th of 1939, neath the spreading chestnut tree. No, it's not the Jeopardy Think theme, but it sounds quite like it. Saxie Dowell is taking the vocal there with Hal Kemp's orchestra, and before that, Eddie Duchin and his orchestra, and the Three Earbenders. Yes, that's who's taking the vocal on that one. It's a Hap, Hap, Happy Day from October 18th of 1939. Of course, It's a Hap, Hap, Happy Day. It was one of the many musical numbers from the all-animated feature-length film Gulliver's Travels that had just come out that year in 1939. It was done by Max Fleischer and featured the vocal talents of Jessica Dragonette and Lanny Ross in the leading roles there, the leading singing roles. It was all of the people that had worked on the Popeye and Betty Boop cartoons, and It's a Hap, Hap, Happy Day winds up being used in many, many Popeye shorts from around that time. They had to get their mileage out of it. In fact, it is co-written by the musical director for most of the Popeye shorts, one Winston Sharples, wrote with Al Nieberg and Sammy Timberg. Yes, indeed. Let's hear another one here. It's Johnny Hap's Kentucky Serenaders on Behavior Night.

Yes, they are the original Dixieland jazz band. They would be the original. Nick LaRocca on cornet, Larry Shields on clarinet, Eddie Edwards on trombone, Henry Ragus on the piano, and of course Tony Sbarbaro on drums. Recorded June 25th of 1918, Bluin' the Blues. And of course before that, the wonderful Johnny Happ's Kentucky Serenaders, recording at Victor on May 17th of 1928. And of course, well, everybody knows that tune. I can't give you anything but love, baby. Yes, Hal White taking the vocal on that one. This is Behavior Right, that famous funny old record show playing an interesting little mix of everything and here and bouts and thereabouts. Let's hear another good one right after this. Behavior Right, that famous funny old record show, is heard many times throughout the week on various outlets. We're most commonly and easily heard on the internet on syncopatedtimesradio.com at various times on Tuesdays. We're also heard on Radio Angela 5130 shortwave on Tuesday nights at 10 p.m. Eastern, but we're also on WMSX in Brockton, Mass., WSCS in Newport, New Hampshire, KBBT in Bishop, California, WCFR in Springfield, Vermont, and WCVR in Randolph, Vermont, and many more to come.

0: Good morning, Mr. Gallagher. Good morning, Mr. Sheehan. There is something that is troubling me. That is the replay we've seen. Mr. Gallagher, I'm a peaceful man. I never yell or shout. Mr. Sheehan, if you will confide in me, I'll try and help you out.
1: Oh, Mr. Gallagher.
0: Yes, hello.
1: Mr. Gallagher.
0: Well, well, well.
1: Do you think it's wrong for a man to strike his wife?
0: Strike his wife? Suppose she goes out every night,
1: then comes home and starts a fight. Is a man supposed to stand the treatment all his life?
0: Well, no, but Mr. Sheehan, a man who raised his hand to his wife is low and mean. If it's more than you can stand, remember, never use your hand.
1: Use diplomacy, Mr. Gallagher.
0: Use a sandbag, Mr. Sheehan.
1: Oh, Mr. Gallagher.
0: Yes, hello.
1: Mr. Gallagher.
0: I'm coming.
1: There was a tiny Negro baby born that night.
0: No.
1: Yes. Just as black as ink, weighed a half a pound, I think. How can a baby be so dark and yet so light?
0: Ha ha! Why, Mr. Sheehan, that is the funniest color scheme I've ever seen. But I know a hen as black as night, and she can lay an egg that's white.
1: Why, that's nothing, Mr. Gallagher.
0: No, can you do it, Mr. Sheehan?
1: Oh, Mr. Gallagher.
0: Yes, I am here.
1: Mr. Gallagher.
0: Well, what is it?
1: Every morning in the bathroom I reduce.
0: You reduce?
1: I bend forward, up and down. Every day I lose a pound.
0: You need to disclose.
1: I own it getting loose.
0: You be careful, Mr. Sheehan. Exercising in the bathroom, quite a theme. When you bend over, have a care. If there's a radiator there,
1: suppose there is one, Mr. Gallagher.
0: Be sure and face it, Mr. Sheehan.
1: Oh, Mr. Gallagher.
0: Yes, hello.
1: Mr. Gallagher.
0: Yes, yes, yes.
1: Woman's right is turning out to be a joke.
0: How do you know?
1: They've been given the right to vote. But doesn't it get your vote in public places now? Did a man the right to vote?
0: You don't know the half of it, Mr. Sheehan. Why, Mr. Sheehan? They also love to gamble on the green. Why, they indulge in games of chance where you can lose your shirt and pants.
1: I'm speaking of women, Mr. Gallagher.
0: That makes no difference, Mr. Sheehan.
2: From the Vaudeville Archives, those are Ed Gallagher and Al Sheehan, recording at Victor in the year of their success at the Ziegfeld Follies, 1922. Specifically, that was recorded in July of 1922, July 20th of 1922. Ed Gallagher and Al Sheehan starred in the Ziegfeld Follies, but separately they did lots of things in vaudeville, and they went their separate ways shortly after doing this particular thing. It's probably their most famous and well-known number, and was reprised and copied many, many times. Bing Crosby and Johnny Mercer did it, and later on I think Bing Crosby did it on television with Frank Sinatra. So it lasted quite a little while. And before that, of course, we heard Benny Burney's orchestra, the Hotel Roosevelt Orchestra, recording September 20th of 1924, featuring Jack Pettis on the C Melody saxophone. I'm satisfied, yes, and we hope you're satisfied out there listening to Behavior Night. John L. and I have put together some good stuff. In fact, why don't we flip this record over, because Gallagher and Sheen did two sides of a 10-inch, and here's the other version. It's not too much different, but it's recorded a little bit later.
1: Alone. You must have something on your mind to leave your wife so far behind. She can't even reach you on the telephone.
0: You're getting personal, Mr. Sheehan. Why, Mr. Sheehan, I came here because she treated me so mean. Was your married life all right?
1: Mine was tight, tight, tight. Look at that black eye, Mr. Gallagher.
0: Look at this one, Mr. Sheehan.
1: Oh, Mr. Gallagher.
0: Yes, hello.
1: Mr. Gallagher.
0: Well, well, well.
1: I'd like to have you meet a widow friend of mine.
0: I'd like to.
1: Her husband's gone, but she don't care. This pretty blonde bit about a pair and a figure. Hey, simply superfine.
0: No.
1: Yes.
0: Mr. Sheehan.
3: Sheehan. I'll bet I know the widow that you mean. A pretty face, a baby stare. I'm the guy that bobbed her hair.
1: Oh, she's a grass widow, Mr. Gallagher.
3: And I'm a lawnmower, Mr. Sheehan.
1: Oh, Mr. Gallagher,
3: what do you want?
1: Mr. Gallagher?
3: Yes, yes, yes.
1: If you're a friend of mine, please lend me a couple of bucks.
3: I'm going home.
1: I'm so broke and badly bent.
3: No.
1: I haven't got a cent. I'm so clean to think that I've been washed with luck.
3: Well, well, Mr. Sheehan. Why, Mr. Sheehan? You don't mean to say you haven't got a bean?
1: Not a red.
3: On my word, as I'm alive, I intended touching you for five.
1: Merry Christmas, Mr. Gallagher.
3: Happy New Year, Mr. Sheehan.
1: Oh, Mr. Gallagher.
3: Well,
1: well, Mr. Gallagher.
3: Yes, I'm here.
1: What do you call that game they play upon the link? Red as dick, they drive a ball the way you can't find it at all. Then a caddy walks around and thinks that thing.
3: Why, I'm surprised, Mr. Sheehan. Mr. Sheehan, you don't even know a hazard from a green. It has become a popular game and you don't even know its name.
1: Is it polo, Mr. Gallagher?
3: No, lawn tennis, Mr. Sheehan.
1: Oh, Mr. Gallagher?
3: Yes, hello.
1: Mr. Gallagher?
3: Well, well.
1: When you sail home, you'll get a great surprise.
3: I will.
1: When your ship is drawing near,

Yes, when it was a brand new tune, that's what it sounded like. Tea for Two. Yes, that's Ben Burney's Hotel Roosevelt Hawkers right there. Sometime in October of 1924, over at the Aeolian Vocalion Studios. Yes, they hadn't even been taken over by Brunswick yet. They're still part of the Aeolian Corporation, the same people that brought you the duo art piano. Yes. And before that, of course, Gallagher and Sheen with their second part. The first part's titled Positively, the second part is titled Absolutely, and recorded August 18th of 1922. This is Behavioral Night, that famous funny old record show. Would you like to get in touch with us? Well, you could write to us at behaviornight@yahoo.com. Email, of course, behaviornight, all one word, American spelling, that's behaviornight. And yes, you can follow me, Sir Jack Scratchy, on Facebook. You can also follow the program. Behavioral Night, that famous funny old record show, has its own Facebook page. Twitter, well, we haven't been on Twitter in a long time, and it doesn't look like we may ever be on there again, but we do have an Instagram that sort of makes sense of it, so you could be there, and we'd like to say hello to a few people, Ed in Chelmsford, Massachusetts, and we'd also like to say hello to Bob and Kathy in Stevens, Interlocking, Pennsylvania. Yes, they listen quite a bit. They don't always write, but nonetheless, we have fun.

I've just found joy. I'm as happy as a baby boy with another brand new choo-choo toy. When I'm with sweet Lorraine, a pair of eyes that are bluer than the summer skies. When you see them, you will realize why I love sweet Lorraine.

Ta-da! Yes, indeed, it's finished. That is Johnny Johnson's Statler Pennsylvanians there. Sweet Lorraine, Bob Treister taking the vocal on that one from June 11th, 1928. And before that, we take it clock back about 10 years, almost, to June 25th of 1918 once again. And that is, of course, Sensation Rag by the original Dixieland Jazz Band. You know, that's the Ajax Cleanser song. What do you mean, the Ajax Cleanser song? Ajax, the foaming cleanser, bum. So it is. Yes, they ripped it off from Sensation Rag, didn't they? Yes, they did. They most certainly did. Well. Behavior Light, that famous funny old record show, is heard many times throughout the week on various outlets. 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But we're also on WMSX in Brockton, Mass., WSCS in Newport, New Hampshire, KBBT in Bishop, California, WCFR in Springfield, Vermont, and WCVR in Randolph, Vermont, and many more to come.

0: This song may sound very odd to you, but there's a reason we'll explain to you. You've heard Pig Latin.
1: Iggy Piggy at and lay.
0: Double talk.
2: I see you on a telephone.
0: Alfalfa talk.
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0: like all little children, fishies want to play. So this is what the mama fishy had to say.
1: Stop, cried the mama fishy, you'll get lost.
0: But the three little fishies didn't want to be bossed. The three little fishies went on a spree, and they swam right out to the sea. Boop, boop, diddle, diddle, why don't you go? Boop, boop, diddle, diddle, why don't you go? Boop, boop, diddle, diddle, why don't you? And they swam right out to the sea.
1: We yelled the little fishies, this is fun.
0: We'll swim in the sea.

someone must have liked that one an awful lot. Eddie Duchin and the orchestra once again, from October 18th of 1939. From Gulliver's Travels, I Hear a Dream, written by Leo Robin and Ralph Ranger. Yes. Vocal there by Carol Horton. Yes. And before that, Three Little Fishies, probably the swinginest version of that tune, probably the only version that's really even close to being hip. Saxie Dowell wrote it. Those are The Smoothies, singing it with Hal Kemp's orchestra on March 28th of 1939. Yes, this is Behavior Night, that famous funny old record show. John L. is over there. Yes, and I am over here. And we'll remind you once again, you can email us at Behavior Night. That's all one word. American spelling at yahoo.com. We love to hear from you, like we do from many, many people. Behavior Night, that famous funny old record show, is heard many times throughout the week on various outlets. 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We're also heard on Radio Angela 5130 shortwave on Tuesday nights at 10 p.m. Eastern, but we're also on WMSX in Brockton, Mass., WSCS in Newport, New Hampshire, KBBT in Bishop, California, WCFR in Springfield, Vermont, and WCVR in Randolph, Vermont, and many more to come. Let's hear Duke Ellington again.

As a foxtrot, yes. The Prisoner's Song, featuring Vernon Dalhart doing part of the vocal there. Ross Gorman and his orchestra on Columbia Records. Of course, that was a very, very successful solo effort on Vernon Dalhart's part. He recorded it for Victor. He recorded it for Edison. He recorded it for Perfect. He recorded it for Banner. He recorded it all over the place. And it was played 7 ways to Sundays. Extremely popular in 1925-26. Here is January 4th, 1926, by Ross Gorman's orchestra. And before that, the new Black and Tan Fantasy, Duke Ellington and his orchestra, from January 13th of 1938, a Master Records recording session. Yes, Duke Ellington was represented by Irving Mills for a long, long time, and Irving Mills, sometime around 1938-39, decided to save the masters of all of his acts, so he created Master Records. It says Brunswick on the record label, it usually says underneath, a Master Records production. Irving Mills had lots of ways of making money.

0: course, making money is what we all do here at Behaviour Right and everywhere else, playing these old records, but, trying to make whatever we can, yes. And, of course, we had a lot of good stuff here. The Little Dixieland Jazz Band from 1918, going all the way up to 1940, thereabouts, with Hal Kemp's orchestra and Eddie Duchin when he first made his records, first records that he made, with Columbia Records, with the Echo Chamber there. I can't remember the man's name, but he used the men's room of the building as an echo chamber. Good thing no one needed to use it when they were making a record. Well, we got to make way for some things coming up next on the radio and on the internet that I'm sure you're not going to want to miss, so make sure you're all tuned in or that you don't have a big document sucking up time or maybe malware. Behavior Right is a production of Sugar River Foundation Incorporated, executive producer J.S. Landry, and yours truly, Sir Jack Scratchy, the host, actively working on the next Behavioral Right for you to listen to. Till then, next week, I remind you to behave, because tonight is Behavioral Night.
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is Nirvana from MTV's Unplugged in New York. That is About a Girl. And those were the vocals of Kurt Cobain, who was their lead singer. Sadly, he passed away right around 1994 from suicide. But Kurt's legacy certainly lives on through the music of the Foo Fighters. And we will play the Foo Fighters a little bit later on in the show. And what are we doing on today's show on Rockwave? All acoustic versions of songs from bands that you most likely know. And you've probably heard of this guy before, Rod Stewart. He did an Unplugged album called Rod Stewart Unplugged and Seated. Here he is now with Stay With Me on Acoustic Rockwave.

0: That is Def Leppard, and I recently found out that they have a deluxe edition of their album called Adrenalize, and in my opinion, Adrenalize is a must-have album if you're a Def Leppard fan, and that can be found on the deluxe edition of Adrenalize. That is tonight. Pearl Jam on before Def Leppard and an elderly woman behind the counter in a small town. Well, where I come from, there are lots of people behind the counter in a small town. Yep, and most of them are very friendly. So if you ever get a chance to go to Holton, Maine, come on up and visit. There's a lot of cool people in our neighborhood. We played Rod Stewart in that set as well, and Stay With Me. And if you're a Rod Stewart fan, you've got to pick up that album. Again, Unplugged and Seated, and he plays with Ronnie Wood in that particular album. All right, moving on with Acoustic Rock Wave this weekend. Here are the Stone Temple Pilots.
1: This is a song called Plush.

Dave Grohl and his band The Foo Fighters, and they were left over from Nirvana. That's their acoustic version of their song Everlong. This is Rock Wave. Thank you for listening this weekend and tuning in. And please drop us a note on our Facebook page and let us know where you're listening from. If you're listening on shortwave, tell us how the station's coming in. Tell us if you're enjoying the program and give us feedback if you would. We'd certainly appreciate it. Rock Wave on Facebook. We played Leonard Skinner in that set on Before the Foo Fighters, an acoustic version of Sweet Home Alabama. Love that version of the song. And Plush by Stone Temple Pilots in that set as well. A couple of years ago, I got a chance to see Stone Temple Pilots when they came to the Bangor, Maine area. That was a fun show. I met up with a few friends and we just had a good time. Now, back in the 90s, MTV truly did put out some MTV Unplugged albums. And here's one from Allison Chains. This is called It's Over Now on acoustic Rock Wave.

That is the incredible voice of Brent Smith, lead singer of Shinedown, doing Lynyrd Skynyrd's Simple Man. You gotta love that version of the song. This is Rock Wave. My name is Jason Hill. Thank you for tuning in this weekend. Well, by the way, if you have a request for Rock Wave, just send it to us on our Facebook page, Rock Wave on Facebook. Eric Clapton on before that, and Derek and the Dominoes, Layla, from Live at MTV Unplugged. And speaking of MTV Unplugged, we played Alice in Chains on before that from their MTV Unplugged album, Over Now. And let me ask you this. Are you liking what you're hearing? Do you own a business? Well, how would you like to become a sponsor of Rockwave? Rockwave reaches Lord knows how many people each weekend on shortwave AM and FM. And if you'd like to be a part of the show through a sponsorship, please contact myself, Jason Hill, today, and I'll set you up to be a proud sponsor of Rockwave. All right, moving on with the music, acoustic Rockwave. Here's Bush. This is Come Down.

from yet another MTV Unplugged album. That is Neil Young and Needle and the Damage Done. Of course, Neil Young is from Canada, and I want to say hello to all of our Canadian listeners out there from Rockwave. How you doing? Thank you for listening this weekend and every weekend right here on 7490 Shortwave, 98.3 WXME, and 780 AM in Monticello, Maine. All right, that's going to wrap it up for this week's edition of Rockwave. Thank you so much for listening. Don't forget to give us a like on our Facebook page, Rockwave on Facebook. Our mission here at Rockwave is to keep the rock alive. Well, in this case, acoustic rock and roll. Have yourself a great weekend. You certainly do deserve it. We'll leave you with Liam Gallagher singing Champagne Supernova. Amen.

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yeah, good stuff right there by the band Loverboy. That's loving every minute of it. Good evening, wherever you are, or good day, wherever you are. Thank you so much for tuning in today. My name is Jason Hill, and I'm an operations manager here at WBCQ Radio and WXME. And if you couldn't tell, I'm a huge fan of rock. I like the new stuff, the old stuff, and everything in between. And by the way, this is episode 2 of Rockwave, and please give us a like on our new Rockwave Facebook page, Rockwave on Facebook. We're going to start the show off with a band that found immediate success with the release of its self-titled debut album in July of 1993. Candlebox featured the singles Change, You, Far Behind, and Cover Me. And just like the band Nirvana, they were from Seattle, Washington. Well, here's Candlebox right now with their hit, Far Behind. Now,

That is the band Fuel with their single Shimmer. And by the way, it was released in August of 1998 as the lead single from their debut album Sunburn. And right around that time, I was headed off to college. The song was written by Carl Bell, and the single peaked at number 2 on the Billboard Modern Rock Track Charts, number 11 on the Mainstream Rock Track Chart, and number 37 on the Adult Top 40 chart. So, the song didn't do too bad. And if you like Fuel, they do have a Greatest Hits album. We played Ozzy Osbourne on before that, and his song See You on the Other Side from his album Osmosis. And if you like Ozzy, you will love the album Osmosis. He did a version of Perry Mason, which I thought was pretty cool. And we started that set off with one of my favorite 90s bands, Candlebox. We played Far Behind. So I want to take a moment to say thank you very much for all the wonderful feedback that I received last week on the debut show. I'm certainly having a blast with this show, and I hope you like it. Who knows, maybe you're sitting by your radio recording this show so you can listen to it again later. And if you are, join the club, because that's what I used to do when I was a kid. Let's move on with the music now. This lady right here is probably best known for her song Black Velvet. Here's Canadian singer, or rocker as I like to say, Alana Miles. This is Love Is.

that is sweet music right there. That is Leo, Let Me Try This, Mora Cioli featuring Rabia and Hannah doing a metal cover of Toto's Africa. You know, I absolutely love that version of the song, and you can buy his music on Amazon. Before Leo, we played a band that I got a chance to see back in 2010 at a rock festival called Oxfest. The band was Puddle of Mud and their song Drift and Die. And we started that set off with Alana Miles and her song Love Is. And I have to admit, I absolutely love the intro guitar riff on that song. So I'd like to let you know that you can make song requests on Rockwave. The easiest way to send a request is to send it through Facebook. Just send me a message and say, hey, I'd like to hear this particular song by this particular band. But please keep it rock. Celine Dion and Michael Bolton are very talented people, but after all, this is a rock show. So let's move on and rock out to the band Hailstorm. Here's

Originally from Stockbridge, Georgia, that's Collective Soul, and they're now based in Atlanta, Georgia, and their lead singer is the unmistakable voice of Ed Roland. That's Where the River Flows from their sophomore album. And if you're unfamiliar with Collective Soul, just Google their song entitled Shine. You'll probably recognize it. Whoa, heaven let your light shine down. Before Collective Soul, I played Def Leppard and Love Bites from their Hysteria album, which I gotta say is, in my opinion, their best album of all time. Some might argue with me, but others would not. And we started that set off with a band called Hailstorm. We played their song It's Not You. Now, Hailstorm is from Red Lion, Pennsylvania, and their lead singer is Lizzie Hale. They've toured with Alice Cooper, Alter Bridge, Chevelle, Seether, Stained, Papa Roach, and more. And fast forwarding to our next track, here's Boston and 4Play, Long Time.

There he is, John Resnick on lead vocals for the Goo Goo Dolls. That's from A Boy Named Goo, and that's called Naked. We played Boston on before the Goo Goo Dolls and 4Play Long Time. Well, that's it for this week's show. I hope you've enjoyed it. You've been listening to Rockwave. I'm Jason Hill. Rockwave was an idea that I composed after I found out that legendary rock station WAAF had been sold and changed formats. Have yourself a wonderful weekend. Stay safe, stay healthy, and don't forget to rock out.

wobbly bunch of coconuts. There they are standing in a row. Big ones, small ones, some as big as your head. Give them a twist, a flick of the wrist, that's what the showman said. I've got a lovely bunch of coconuts. Every ball you throw will make me rich. There stands me wife, the idol of me life, singing roly-ball, a penny a pitch. 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

0: bunch of coconuts.
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1: 1, 2, 3, 4.
0: Big ones, small ones, some as big as your head.
1: And bigger.
0: Give them a twist, a flick of the wrist, that's what the showman said.
1: Now that I've got a lovely bunch of coconuts. Every ball you throw will make me rich.
0: Have a banana.
1: There stands me wife, the idol of me life, singing roly-poly, ball a penny a pitch. All together now.
0: Roll a ball, a ball.

0: your chair down. 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
1: Shut up!
0: I'm Allison here with Ivan Jeffries, unfortunately.
1: Moron! Moron alert!
0: Time to throw Ivan out the window.
1: I'm going up the ceiling, as

0: than Ivan.
1: Well, shut up!
0: Anyway, that was George Harrison Cheer down here on the Planet WBCQ with Alisane and the one and only Ivan Jeffries.
2: Hey.
0: We're back, Ivan. Say hello to the world.
1: Oh, my goodness. We are back. We had a long vacation. My goodness. I went to beautiful Wildwood, New Jersey, seeing all the bikini girls, everything.
0: Imagine seeing Ivan in a bikini. Oh, my God.
1: I think do me a favor. Why don't you go jump off the boardwalk, all right? Do me a favor, all right?
0: The dead people would die.
1: So are you. You're going to be dead in a sec when I get my hands on you, you zombie.
0: Okay.
1: Now, did we get any responses while we were gone?
0: We got a lot. That's why we're back, by the way.
1: Wow, and popular demand,
0: I guess. One of them was to demand Ivan to get off the radio.
1: Oh,
0: but
1: shut up. Why don't you get off the microwave oven, all right? Do me a favor.
0: And unfortunately, I didn't listen to them.
1: Shush. What was the furthest email that you've been getting?
0: Paris.
1: Whoa.
0: That's what I wish you were.
1: Wait a minute, shut up! Why don't you go jump off the Eiffel Tower for all I care? No, isn't that Paris there? F.R. Davis is very, very, very popular down there.
0: That's right. That's why we got to send you there.
1: Oh,
0: I can do my own
1: up.
0: Show. Usually Alice D is here. Usually Belly is here.
1: Yeah, where's Belly? The last time I heard, he was a bad boy.
0: Yeah.
1: Bad boy at Warbound.
0: Yeah, he took after you after you left.
1: Shut up!
0: They'll probably be here by next week.
1: Yeah,
0: Belly
1: right.
0: will be here next week.
1: Yeah.
0: Hey, we want you to send us an email. Send us an email just to say hello. We can't take requests, but just say hello. You're listening at alinsane7415@aol.com. Let me spell it just in case you're like Ivan and you can't spell.
1: Oh, shut up, you illiterate bum.
0: It's alinsane7415@aol.com.
1: Oh, you didn't know how to spell? Wow. That's amazing.
0: Was that you that dropped all the food all over the floor?
1: No, that was the janitor.
0: You look like a slob, Ivan.
1: Oh, shut up.
0: You know,
1: oh, wait, where's Jack Hammer, by the way?
0: Ivan drank a big gallon of soda the other. What was that thing? Where'd you get that thing from the street?
1: White Castle.
0: Oh my God! It seemed like a bucket.
1: Right.
0: He downed the soda like it was nothing.
1: Oh, shut up! All right, do me a favor, you liquid breath bastard. Blah blah blah.
0: Go back in, Ivan.
1: Do me a favor. Oh, I'd just like to say hi, Halloween. What's going on? Long time no speak.
0: Yeah, we're back.
1: We're back. That's all there is to it.
0: Well, unfortunately, I'm the one that has to suffer. But
1: shut up. What's the next song we're gonna play?
0: This one right here. You'll see it. This one, you know it.
1: Oh, okay.
0: Okay.
1: Cool.
0: Okay.
1: So let's throw in the jingle.
0: Anyway, it's nice and cool in here.
1: Yeah, isn't it something?
0: It has to be because I don't know if anyone out there has ever done shows with Ivan.
1: Oh, shut up.
0: Because if you ever stay in a studio with Ivan and it's warm, you better put a mask on your face.
1: Shut up, gummy breath bum. You, what's going on with you?
0: I would very well advise that. Okay.
1: I'm gonna throw you in the basement with the bats and the mice and everything.
0: What's that smell?
1: That's Tony M. Come on, do me a favor. Come on.
0: I like how Ivan tries to.
1: Tony hide. M.
0: Okay. Anyway, we'll get back to more music here on the Planet WBCQ. And Malice.
1: Some more time enough. Just
0: here with
1: the song.
0: Okay, go in there, Ivan.
1: Yeah.
0: The shower's in the other room.
1: Oh, shut up.
0: Okay, we'll be back after this on the Planet BCQ.
3: Alice.

0: Ken Jeffries.
1: Oh, shut up!
0: Anyway, that was the Singing Dogs. Singing
1: yeah,
0: Ivans.
1: Yeah, what is... What is where did you... Do me a favor. Do me a favor, will you please?
0: What would, right? What would that be, all Ivan? Right?
1: Don't jump off a sewer cap, okay? Do me a favor.
0: All right, we want the emails to come in at alansane7415@aol.com. This is the Alan Sane Show here live.
1: That's right.
0: There and Ivan's making weird noises over
1: here. Yeah, look, he's talking.
0: We want to say a little belly it out there. We know he's listening.
1: Belly.
0: We want to say a little Alice D. We know she's listening.
1: Yeah.
0: Next Friday, Ivan will treat me to dinner because I treated him for the last 12 years.
1: Oh, yeah, right.
0: And I'm still waiting for him to treat me to dinner, so maybe he'll probably take me to White Castle.
1: Yeah, you know what? I'll take you.
0: For 65 cents.
1: You know what? I'll take you. I'll take you. Mud pie a la mode. How's that?
0: Look like a mo.
1: Yeah, no, I said mode, not mo, you moron. Get your ears straight. Get clean your ears. You know how to clean your ears? Do what Ike Turner does. Stick a bobby pin in your ear and see if you can poke your eardrum out.
0: That's a good idea, Ivan. Oh. Anyway, Ivan's like in a grouchy mood today. I don't know why.
1: You see this antenna?
0: Yeah.
1: You see this antenna?
0: Yeah.
1: Oh, stick it up your nose, all right? Do me a favor.
0: You already did that.
1: No, you did that.
0: Okay. Anyway. Okay,
1: janitor.
0: What do we got coming? We got the janitor. He's in Studio B now. He's complaining because there's a piece of dust on the floor of Fanatic.
1: Yeah, right.
0: I don't know. He's cheap as usual.
1: Oh!
0: He's like a...
1: Cheap! The dust!
0: Anyway, we got the slob here.
1: Yeah,
0: okay, okay, what else we got, Ivan?
1: What's the next song?
0: So, Ivan, what else did you do this summer? You said you went to the beach.
1: I went to Wildwood. Then I went to Atlantic City. I didn't gamble. I didn't put those worn-on bandits or stuff. But the best place to go if you're in Atlantic City, All-Star Cafe. That's the best place. You ever been to Atlantic City, Al?
0: About 150 times.
1: Yeah, did you go to All-Star Cafe?
0: No.
1: Check it out. You're going to like it. The atmosphere is wonderful.
0: You went there?
1: Yeah, of course.
0: So the atmosphere isn't wonderful anymore.
1: Oh, shut up! You knucklehead and a half.
0: Anyway,
1: why don't you go jump off the refrigerator, all right? Do me a favor.
0: Do we have one here in the studio?
1: Yes, you do.
0: Oh, okay. I didn't see it.
1: Yeah, I think it was dated 1987.
0: Here in the BCQ studio.
1: Oh, yeah, right.
0: Let me tell you something about the BCQ studio. It's great. I love it here.
1: Yeah.
0: It's nice and cool.
1: Yeah.
0: And the best thing is during the week when Ivan is in here.
1: Oh, shut up!
0: Because the studio is nice and clean.
1: Why don't you go hit yourself with the telephone, all right? Do me a favor.
0: Okay, ready? I'm gonna play a song now.
1: Uh-oh, one of your favorite groups, huh?
0: It's an amateur song.
1: Really?
0: Okay, it's a really different song.
1: Right.
0: Okay?
1: It's an alternative song.
0: Yeah, it's definitely a song that no one has ever heard of.
1: See if the, all the listeners out there, see if you like this. If you do, just email Alan Sane.
0: It's definitely a different song. We're gonna play it now.
1: Okay.
0: No, we already heard Ivan, so it's not Ivan.
1: Oh, shut up!
0: Okay? It's a guy by the name, it's a group by the name of Swamp Belly.
1: Ooh.
0: Okay?
1: Is that Belly its favorite group?
0: Yeah. So, and then there's another group called Dirty Belly, and that's Ivan in it.
1: Okay, shut up!
0: Okay, but now...
1: Yeah, your favorite group is Dirtbag. How's that?
0: Well, for now, we're going to be playing a group called Swamp Belly, and the name of the song is If I Was a Cockroach.
1: What was that? If I was a cockroach... What is this, Bobby Darin? If I was a cockroach, you were a water bug. No, get out of here, please. Go to a jingle now, please. Please, before I throw up.
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1: a shut up
2: Ivan Jeffries.

0: you just crave it?
1: All right, Planet BCQ, here Sticks and Come Sail Away. I remember playing this song on R&I back in the old days, back in 1987. Oh, the good old days. Here on BCQ.

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1: 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Ivan doesn't like when I insult him.
2: That's right. You don't like it? Too bad.
1: Okay.
2: Why don't you go take a leak in a cup, all right? Do me a favor, all right?
1: In a cup? Oh, my God.
2: No, in the garbage can right there.
1: Oh, that's for you.
2: No, that's for you. No, that's Tony M. That's
1: oh, okay. All right. What do we got? How many more minutes, Ivan?
2: Look at the... You'll see
1: oh, we got time. Okay. A little more time left.
2: Minutes.
1: Yeah, you look like a minute.
2: Oh, shut up. I'll give you a minute.
1: What foot? What foot? You got your big...
2: No, Ivan's size 10 and a half foot. No, 11 and a half.
1: Oh, excuse me. 11 and a half foot?
2: Yeah.
1: And this guy's small. What is he, like 5'4"?
2: I'm 5'7".
1: 5'7"? With
2: yeah.
1: A size 12 foot?
2: Yeah.
1: Oh, maybe that is normal. I don't know. I'm 5'4", I think, or 5'3". I got a size 8.5.
2: Oh,
1: hey. God, you got a big foot. You're weird, Ivan.
2: You know, keep it up. I'm going to take you to... I'm gonna ship you to Wilkes-Barre, Pennsylvania, if you know what I mean.
1: I don't mind that.
2: Oh, really?
1: Yeah.
2: Red Roof Inn.
1: Okay.
2: Red Roof Inn!
1: Okay. You done?
2: $49.95. I need a Motel 6.
1: I don't know, Ivan. When you used to live in the sewer.
2: No, you used to live in the sewer. I don't talk about you being in the sewer.
1: Okay.
2: Keep it up, and I'm gonna put you way before the lowest.
1: Okay,
2: sewer.
1: A couple of weeks ago, when you used to live in the sewer, what'd you do for light? Did it just come from the grill on the top?
2: Why don't you shut up?
1: All right, Ivan.
2: You jackass. Go ahead. Do me a favor, all right?
1: Okay. That was good.
2: Yeah.
1: Okay. All right, we got the...
2: You have hello time? Again. No.
1: Hello again.
2: Go ahead. Got one more song to play.
1: One more song?
2: Yes.
1: So, Ivan, how about you pick the last song?
0: It's Alan Sane on WBCQ.

0: Jeffries.
1: Why don't we give out? No, why don't we have QSL cards? Everybody's been asking about that since.
2: Yeah, because they had XP, but they said they wanted to make sure there were no pictures on there.
1: Would you shut up? Do a logo or something on there, something like that.
2: Yeah, I like that, Ivan. Where'd you get that shirt?
1: Well, I got it from the WWF.
2: Oh, you bought it?
1: No, I got.
2: Oh, I got scared for a second. Ivan don't buy things.
1: Hey, it's a promo T-shirt. What do you want?
2: And Ivan never buys anything.
1: That's right, baby.
2: Ivan,
1: don't like it too bad. Go play the theme song. Don't be afraid. The closing song. I'm sorry.
2: Well, in case you just tuned in, this is always our sign-off song.
1: There you go, Freddie King, the late Freddie King.
2: We want to thank Alan Wiener for giving us this time.
1: All right, yeah.
2: Woo-hoo-hoo-hoo. Okay, Alan Wiener knows how I feel because he used to do shows with Ivan years ago.
1: And he suffered
2: just like I do.
1: Okay. The anniversary's coming up. The anniversary's coming up.
2: That's right. So, anyway, that's about it, right?
1: That's about it. So, next week we'll have some more hijinks and maybe some obscure marks. You know, why don't we have an obscure half hour song?
2: We will. We will.
1: Come on.
2: I'm going to pick one show, nothing but Ivan singing.
1: No.
2: Forget about it.
1: You do that, you're dead. You see that microphone? You're going to have a new instrument you're going to play around with. Come on, do me a favor, all right?
2: Oh, my God. Okay.
1: Yeah.
2: All right, anyway, send us an email at alanstain7415@aol.com. You can send us an email.
1: why don't you go leave to Brazil, all right? How about the Middle East? They could use you.
2: I should send you there, Ivan.
1: No, I should send you there. It's Saddam Hussein's secret weapon over here. Yeah, they're going to use you as a missile.
2: Yeah. Okay. I'm Alan Stain here with Ivan Jeffries, and we'll see you same time, same place.
1: Right here at the planet WBCQ, all right? We'll see you next week. Until then, sayonara, baby.
2: Bye-bye. Hey, wait a minute, Ivan. We still got more to talk about. You can add us on Facebook. Just search Alan Stain, WBCQ. 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Bye-bye.

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1: Tell me, have you ever been confused by fake news? What about alternative facts? Falsehoods? Has no one else but you seen the elephant in the room? What elephant? Is it really there? Or is the elephant really you? Ladies and gentlemen, welcome to Tom Call Theater. Tonight's episode is called Gaslight. It features the voice talents of Mackenzie Griffin, Barry Meluzzo, Jackie Silva, and Keith Albee.
2: This was the last conversation I had with my dad, Mr. Sherman Crosby, also known as my best friend. And I have to admit that I loved him. I knew that I could trust and confide in him more than anyone else in the world. Actually, there's not a whole lot of people in my world here in Salem, Massachusetts.
3: Now, Becky, how old are you now? 31?
2: Just about. In a few weeks.
3: Well, I say count your blessings. I'm sure I don't have much time in hospice.
2: Oh, must you talk like that?
3: Don't worry about me. I know that every day is a gift.
2: Yes, every day is a gift.
3: You have always been there for me.
2: I never moved out of the house.
3: I just don't mean that. Ever since I was diagnosed with pancreatic cancer, you did everything for me. Without you, I'd probably be dead already.
2: Don't say that, Daddy.
3: I have to. Your sister was always a bad seed. She did drugs, collected hickeys, and traveled through a revolving door of hoodlum punks. What's the name of the current one?
2: Daddy, she married him. His name is Bill.
3: Oh, yeah. Is he out of jail yet? Bill. That's an acronym for bum-in-law.
2: Well, there's actually two L's in Bill.
3: Then, Lawless.
2: Daddy, I kind of liked Jan.
3: No, Becky, you must never have anything to do with her. She's poison. She's very bad news. Luckily, now she's disappeared, just like your mother.
2: Luckily?
3: Yes, trust me on that.
2: Daddy, are you all right?

0: After that, Daddy was dead. That's all. Gone. At that moment, I lost my total identity. Caring for him was the whole meaning of my existence. There was nobody left in my world. Daddy had no wake or funeral. He wouldn't have any of that. Daddy was never a mixer. For that matter, he didn't have any friends that I ever saw. There was a will, but that was delayed because it took a while for the attorney to find my sister. Finally, she was located with Bill in Anchorage, Alaska.
1: Now, as the three of you know, I am the attorney for Sherman Crosby. He passed on 2 months ago. However, it took until now to locate two of you. Jan and William Smith, you are the only other relatives of the deceased besides Rebecca Crosby, whose care he was under. Now that we are all together, we can proceed with the reading of the will. I don't think that it will be necessary to go through all the legal terminology or introduction. Each of you will get a copy of the document. If you bear with me, I will go directly to the portion of the will that concerns you. Mr. Sherman Crosby leaves his entire estate. This means the house, its contents, and all financial accounts to Rebecca Crosby.
2: Unbelievable!
3: What a ripoff!
1: For Jan and William Smith, Sherman Crosby has left a coupon for $5 worth of bananas from Shop and Drop Supermarket.
3: The bastard! We came all this way for that?
1: Here's your coupon.
2: Thank you. How humiliating. Becky, we need to talk.
0: Okay. Come by my house, now that you're here in Salem. That is unless you'd like to follow me home now.
2: No, I think we might hang around here a little bit.
0: Suit yourself.
2: Your Honor.
1: I'm an attorney, not a judge.
2: Oh, pardon me. Of course. Did my father give a reason why he only left Bill and I this coupon?
1: Jan, your father was a private man. He told me that the two of you were well off and that your sister Becky could use the house and money more.
2: Well, you were misled. We have no money and we're on the run. We currently live in Alaska.
1: What exactly are you leading to?
2: Just this. Frankly, I'm afraid that Becky is not legally competent and she needs looking after. Suppose that I were to encourage her to go and see a psychiatrist. And the psychiatrist found her to be seriously ill. Could she be committed to, like, a mental hospital?
1: It would depend on if Becky was dangerous to herself or others. If the psychiatrist thought that he or she could keep her and other people safe by placing her in an institution, and that she might eventually be cured, then you, being next of kin, would have to sign papers of commitment.
2: If in theory that were to happen, what about the estate?
1: Well, of course, Jan. Then you would be in complete control.
2: I would?
1: If you signed papers certifying Becky as insane, then she would be declared incompetent to handle her affairs. Being next of kin, you'd take over for her.
2: Oh, I see. Okay, you've been very helpful.
3: Thank you, sir.
1: Have a nice day.
2: Bill, we need to act fast if we want to drive Becky crazy.
3: And I think I know exactly what we can do.
2: That's the spirit, Bill. Be bad. Be real bad.

0: Hello?
1: Hello. I am Agent 41 of the United States Department of Internal Revenue.
0: What do you want?
1: Is your name Rebecca Crosby?
0: Yes. Yes, it is.
1: Well, Rebecca Crosby, it has come to our attention that you inherited a house.
0: I kind of inherited my deceased father's house.
1: Our government records indicate that you did not pay the estate tax on the property.
0: How much is that?
1: $100,000.
0: When is it due?
1: Yesterday. It's overdue. Therefore, you now owe $200,000 due to the late penalty.
0: I don't have that kind of money.
1: Well, since that's the case, we will be over to your house in 5 to 7 minutes to take everything you own and also to arrest you and throw you in a federal prison.
0: Is there anything I can do?
1: The only thing you can do, but you must do it in 5 to 7 minutes, is to transfer the property to another close relative. In the meantime, we are on our way to kill you.
0: Kill me? Hello? Hello? Oh, no! Oh, no, now the IRS is coming to murder me! I really don't know what to do! Hello?
2: Yeah. Is this Rebecca Crosby?
0: Yes.
2: Rebecca, I'm a terrorist. I have your sister Jan here.
3: Becky, it's true. I'm being held hostage.
2: If you don't give away a house this instant, I'm going to chop off her head.
3: He's really going to do it, Becky. Oh, no! He's raising the axe! No! No!
2: Yeah. Hold your head still for a minute.
0: No, no! Oh my God! Now I've lost my sister too! It can't be! Has 5 to 7 minutes passed so quickly? It's the IRS, probably with a firing squad, ready to execute me. Yes?
4: Hi, Becky. Can I use your bathroom?
0: Oh. Of course. It's in there.
4: Thanks.
5: Hey, sis. Can I come in, too?
0: Yes. But, Jan, I thought you were... I mean... How are you feeling?
5: I'm feeling okay. Except for a bit of a sore throat.
0: Oh.
4: I'm back. I just needed to rinse off my hands.
0: Can I offer you anything?
5: No, I'm fine.
4: I wouldn't mind a beer if you had one.
0: There's some in the fridge. Let's go in the kitchen.
5: What are you cooking?
0: I'm not cooking anything.
5: Yes, you are. The oven is on 450 degrees. Oh, look! There's a couple of cookbooks in here. Smoking!
0: I don't remember doing that. Quick! Turn off the oven!
5: I already did. Open some windows. I'll put on these mitts and bring these burning books outside.
4: And I'll help myself to that can of beer. Here's a beer. Becky, what's all this cat food doing in here? And toilet paper, too.
5: Cat food? Becky, do you have a cat?
0: No, I'm allergic to them, remember?
5: Hey, by the way, what happened today?
0: What do you mean?
5: How come Dad gave you everything?
0: Probably because I took care of him all through his failing health.
5: You just did it because you knew he was going to die.
0: That's not true! I know you are gonna die too. So is Bill and so am I.
5: Well, you have to admit, Dad did a lot of creepy things to us when we were younger.
0: That's not true! You hallucinated that because you were using drugs!
5: Okay, Becky, calm down.
0: Sorry, Jan.
5: It's fine. Listen, can you lend Bill and I some money?
0: I don't have any.
5: How can you say that? You just inherited all of Dad's money.
0: But that was his money. I made sure that he was buried with it.
5: You what?
0: I did just what I said.
5: Becky, that was a mean and selfish thing that you did, especially because we could have used it if you didn't want it. Come on, Bill. We're leaving.
4: Well, I looked it up on the internet. It's true. Your father is really dead. He's buried in St. Mary's Cemetery in North Salem.
5: We'll have to go after dark so we can dig him up. We're not going to let that fortune rot along with him.
4: It's a huge cemetery, but I printed a map. This graveyard has lots of street signs. Your father lives, or doesn't live, on Pasture Street. It, of course, is on a dead end.
5: Of course. Are you sure we can find it easily without being caught?
4: I'm sure we will. But we'll have to wear dark clothes and bring flashlights. I'm glad we drove here from Alaska, because I have a shovel in the truck.
5: Good. Then we can get the loot. Becky will never know, and then we can drive her crazy and get the house, too.

0: Hello?
1: Hello, daughter Becky and best friend. This is Dad.
0: Not another prank phone call. I'm hanging up. Goodbye.
1: No. Don't hang up. I'm really your father.
0: Really?
1: Yes.
0: But you're dead.
1: Only my body, not my soul. It's a good thing they don't charge long distance anymore, because I'm calling from beyond.
0: There's no other way you can communicate with me?
1: There is another way. I could be a voice in your head, but there's risk of you getting a stroke or tinnitus. Also, a psychiatrist might give you a prescription to block the call.
0: Okay, then. You know what's best. I never thought I'd hear from you again. Are you in heaven?
1: Not yet. Before I go there, I've got some unfinished business, so I'm hanging out in purgatory until it gets done.
0: What unfinished business?
1: Becky, listen to me carefully. Jan and Bill are up to no good. They want to make you think that there is something wrong with you so they can take away your inheritance. You must not let them.
0: What should I do?
1: I will guide you when the time comes.
0: Okay, Daddy.
1: Don't forget, Becky. You're my best friend.
0: Goodbye, Daddy.
2: Here we are at the cemetery. Do you think anybody sees us?
3: No way. Plus, it's pitch dark. This is where he's buried, though. See where I'm shining the flashlight? Here lies Sherman Crosby.
2: All right, stop talking already and start digging. We've got to do this fast.
3: Don't worry. I'll have this done in record time. Here it is. It's not buried as deep as it should be. In fact, the casket is about 1 foot underground. That's weird.
2: Quit editorializing. Just open it.
3: Okay, here goes. I'm shining the flashlight in the casket. It's hard to see. Everything is so shadowy. Oh, here's a bag. Thank God it says money on it.
2: Well, don't waste time talking about it. Take it.
3: All right, I'm taking it. Here it is. Uh-oh. What's this? My flashlight just beamed on what looked like very big eyes and nostrils. There's a live gorilla in here. He's showing me his razor-sharp teeth.
2: Then hurry, take the money and run.
3: Run for our lives.

0: there.
1: Okay, great idea.
0: Look, there's the gorilla down there. He's huge. It looks like he's searching for us behind every gravestone.
1: Really? I don't see anything.
0: Hold it. Be very quiet.
1: What is it?
0: Just listen. Shh. Be very quiet. What is that?
1: Now what? Everything is too quiet now.
0: Just keep your eyes open and your mouth shut.
1: I'm not gonna let you keep talking to me like this.
0: And keep low. Very low.
1: Why? I can hear him now.
0: Yes, he's very close.
1: Let's run for it.
0: No, stay put. We still have a chance.
1: I think I hear more than one ape.
0: Maybe there's a herd of them.
1: Or maybe the others are still buried alive.

The gorilla chased us. It seemed like a mile out of the cemetery. It looked and sounded ferocious. Sometimes I could feel it spit on the back of my neck. It was probably all over my hair, too. As we exited the graveyard, it boldly followed us onto a busy street. We ran and weaved in and out of traffic. It's a wonder we didn't get hit. Finally, on the other side of the street, I looked back. The gorilla was nowhere to be found.

0: Who is it?
1: Becky, Bill and I are so sorry. We have decided to forgive you. You know, let bygones be bygones.
0: Really? Do you mean it?
1: Yes. Can we come in?
0: Well, it's late, and I was just in a deep sleep.
1: That's okay. We won't bother you. I was hoping for a chance to sleep in my old room for old time's sake, since we're visiting from Alaska.
0: Oh, yes. Of course you can do that. As far as I'm concerned, that's your room forever. You can stay in it anytime you like. It will be comforting for me, knowing that I'm not all alone in this house tonight.
1: Thanks, Becky.
2: We really appreciate it.
0: That's quite all right, Bill.
2: Let me make sure all the windows and doors are locked. You can never be too safe these days.
1: Ain't that the truth?
0: Okay, well, I'm going back to bed.
1: Good night, Becky.
2: I don't know if it's better to turn off the lights down here or keep them on.
1: Turn them off. Don't take any chances.
2: Yes, but that animal might be able to track us by our scent.
1: Well, let's go upstairs so you can shower, and we can stay in the room I grew up in.
2: I guess so. But I want to go in your room first. I've got to see how much money is in this bag.
1: That's a good idea. Here we are. You can dump it all out on the bed.
2: Crap! There's thousands and thousands of dollars. In Monopoly money. We've been duped.
1: That's it. Now is the time to confront my sister. I hope she's in a very deep sleep, so I can yank her out of it. Bill, come and witness me.
2: But Jan, we can't be sure it's her fault.
1: Yes, we can. Don't let that goody two-shoes fool you. Everything is usually her fault.
3: Is this her room?
4: Yes. Just listen to that obscene racket.
3: Maybe her boyfriend is in there with her.
4: No, Bill. Trust me. My sister has never been romantically linked to anybody. Ever.
3: Oh. Okay.
4: Furthermore, if she wasn't such a daddy's girl and catering to his every whim, she'd likely become a full habit-wearing nun. 100%. Oh, this is ridiculous. I'm opening the door. Now hear me out, Becky. Oh.
3: Jan, look. The bed is bouncing up and down like she's upright. She looks like she's being possessed by the devil.
4: Becky, are you all right?
5: No, Jan. Becky's not here right now. I am Lucifer. I know that you and your husband desecrated the sacred space of your father. In fact, it is I who made you do it. Leave this house. It will never belong to you. You are cursed. Get out while you still can.
4: Come on, Bill. Do you see what I mean? She's crazy. Becky is a real certified nutcase.
3: Well, I think I'll take a shower now and shed that graveyard stench off me.
4: Okay, Bill. I'll be getting comfy in my old room. Don't be long.
3: Oh, God. Today has been a total nightmare. Help! I'm being attacked by a gorilla! Jan, it's the gorilla!

0: Am I rested? I must have had great quality REM sleep. Now it's time to take a shower.
1: Jan! Belle! What happened to you? There's broken glass and blood everywhere! You're both dead! Oh my God! Who did this to you?
0: Hello? I'm sorry. You need to get off the line, whoever you are. I have to call 911!
2: Becky, is that you?
0: Jan? How is it possible for you to be calling me on the phone? You and Bill are lying on the bathroom floor. Dead!
2: Becky, that's the last straw. You simply need to get psychiatric help. I'm scared for you.
0: Yes, I think you're right. Would you help me make an appointment and drive me there?
2: Yes. Bill and I can both help you. We can help you get admitted to the best sanitarium in the state.
0: Thank you. I guess I desperately need help. Where are you calling me from?
2: The Hawthorne Hotel here in Salem. We came back here to our room after you said dreadful things to us last night.
0: I said dreadful things? I can't remember. I'm sorry. I just couldn't understand it. If I had just spoken to Jan on the phone, how could I have just seen that mess in the bathroom? I went back to look again. The bathroom was immaculate, just like I always kept it. There was no broken window with shards of glass everywhere, no bodies or blood. Then I began to wonder if Jan and Bill even spent any time in her old room. I went down the hall and opened the door. Becky! Oh, I'm sorry. I would have knocked if I thought anyone was in here. When I first got out of bed, I saw your murdered bodies on the bathroom floor. Then I was talking to you, Jan, on the telephone.
3: I wasn't on the phone with you, Becky. Why would I do that? You're right here in the house.
4: Are you feeling all right, Becky?
0: I don't know.
4: You look very pale.
3: Oh, Bill, don't bother with that anymore. Becky, Bill and I have been gaslighting you. Do you know what that is? Gaslighting?
0: No.
3: It means trying to drive you crazy so that you'll give us Dad's money and the house.
0: Oh.
3: I always knew that you were strange and eccentric, but I didn't realize how crazy you really are. Now I see that you are way over the line, to the point that you are dangerous to anyone around you. You're possessed by demons. Wild animals come to protect you. Inanimate objects breathe lifelike in your presence. Bill and I are leaving this place for good. We're getting as far away from you and Salem, Massachusetts as we can. Don't try to find or contact us ever again. Bill, let's go.
4: It's a good thing we sleep in our clothes. Becky, it's been awfully nice seeing.
3: Bill, you don't have to be so damn nice.
0: Now, I'm beyond confused.

0: Hello?
1: Hello, sweetheart. It's Daddy, your best friend.
0: Hi, Daddy.
1: Are they still there?
0: No, Daddy. And they're never coming back.
1: Good. Then we can talk on the phone whenever we want, for as long as we want.
0: Yes, Daddy.

0: 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If you would like to write to us or send us a reception report, our address is Tom Call Theater, Post Office Box 130, Beverly, Massachusetts 01915. Tom Call Theater, Post Office Box 130, Beverly, Massachusetts 01915.
1: Oh, honey, it's so nice to see you out here.
2: It's a mistake. Get out of my way. I'm going to the Playboy Club.
1: But we're married. Do you think you can make me happy in bed tonight?
2: Make you happy in bed after you broke a dish over my head? No way.
1: Oh, come on.
2: Your vehemence and turbulence is a symptom of your rage and fury. The outraging malignity of your violent outbursts are so scary. Your rumpus discharge explodes into an exasperating malignity. You detonate me constantly into a turbulent, outrageous man. Yes, I'm frenzied. Yes, I'm mad. I'm insane.

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Then one day, just to have some fun, I went out and bought a gun.

0: thinking, I need to be far away, to a funny place where I can play. I'm not a normal man. 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
1: There's no more noise. I love it. 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Oh man, here I am in Salem, Massachusetts, the city best known for witchcraft. But it didn't take a witch hunt for them to catch my Uncle Kerry, short for Kerrigan. He was condemned to 3 life sentences in Salem prison for mass murder. It was a shock to everyone. The public at large wanted him burned at the stake. He was disowned by everyone in his entire family, except for me. I know that what Kerry did was evil, but I figure he must have cracked, had some kind of mental breakdown. I have to be there for Kerry. He's got nobody else. I'm the only one who sends money for his canteen fund. After 6 months, today, I decided to pay him a visit at the prison.
2: Wow, you're a sight for 4 eyes. So you finally decided to come and visit me after all this time?
1: Listen, Kerry, you weren't allowed any visitors until now. I had to prove you were family. They scrutinized my police record. I had to go through security, metal detectors. It was not easy coming to see you.
2: Yeah, you're right. Listen, I want to thank you for sending me money, you know, for the canteen, for my soap and toilet paper.
1: You're welcome, Kerry.
2: Listen, bro, can you send me $100?
1: Why? $100? What for?
2: You've just got to give me $100. That's how much a radio costs. I swear, I'll go crazy in here without a radio.
1: Well, it's kind of late for that.
0: Are you trying to say that I'm nuts?
3: Hi, Kerry. Your name is Kerry, right?
0: Yeah, my name's Kerry. Why?
3: Well, I'm the nurse today, and I have your medication. Would you like them crushed in applesauce?
0: Like it crushed in applesauce? What do I look like to you? A baby?
3: No, you don't look like a baby. It's just some people prefer applesauce. Well, here's your meds with water. Okay, Kerry, I can take your cup. Enjoy your day. It's a wonderful day outside.
1: What's happening to your voice?
2: I don't know. Every time I get mad, it does that. I guess it's my new normal. Look at her. A nurse. Walking around all happy and bubbly. She thinks she's working in a circus. Get your popcorn, peanuts, and pills here. Do you know why she's so happy and perky? It's because she took my pills.
1: You know, Kerry, that's kind of rude.
2: She pilfered my pills and introduced them into her system. Do you know what she gave me? Do you know? Baby aspirin. That's right. She administered to me baby aspirin. Dollar Tree brand. You need a BA to become a nurse, I guess. Baby aspirin.
1: It's not healthy to obsess like that.

0: crushed in applesauce for babies. And did you hear what she said? It's a wonderful day outside. It's a wonderful day. She knows I can't go out. I can't go out of this prison. She thinks I can't go outside. Well, she's wrong.
1: Yes, I'm frenzied. Yes, I'm mad. I'm insane. Yes, I'm disorderly. I'm stormy, frantic, and violent.
0: I'm a madman.
2: Gary, give it up.
3: How the hell did you get a gun?
0: Bro, get over here. And you nurse, baby aspirins.
2: There he is.
4: Got that shotgun.
5: It's the bathroom, isn't it?
6: Should be.
3: You're holding us hostage in a bathroom?
2: Gary? Gary, give it up. Throw those guns out and you follow them. You think you can sit in there and we can't touch you? You got it wrong.
3: What are you doing with that toilet?
0: It's getting too cold for tank tops.
2: Ten seconds, Carrie. That's all you got. Nine. Eight. Seven. Six. Five. Four. Three.
7: I knew this would happen one day. Now I'm deceased. Everything is dark. I can't hear anything. This is it. I'm all alone. All alone.
8: You're not alone. I'm here too.
7: Are you God?
8: No, I'm the nurse.
7: Oh no, I'm still alive. I must be in a coma then. Nurse, what's my prognosis? Am I dying?
8: No, I'm right here next to you.
7: What does that mean? Where are we?
8: We're both underground.
7: Does that mean we're both dead?
8: No. Don't you remember? Salem Prison? We were both taken hostage by your Uncle Carrie in the bathroom? He hit you on the head with the toilet? You got knocked out, and we escaped under the bathroom floor.
7: How did I get here? I don't remember.
8: Carrie pulled you on some kind of a sled. We traveled underground for about an hour. When we arrived here, he chained you and me to the walls of this dungeon.
7: Oh, yeah. My arms are chained to this wall.
8: Yes, mine too. Your Uncle Carrie is an animal. Not even an animal. He's a monster. He's crazy. He's probably going to eat us both.
7: Well, he's not going to eat me.
8: Quiet. Look, there's some light. It's getting brighter. I think he's coming. Shh.
0: It's nice to see the two of you.
8: That's only because you brought light.
0: This hole is dark, isn't it? But it's actually bright with memories. Memories of you taking my mood stabilizing medications. Did you like it, nurse? Did you like being normal while I went berserk? While I ran amok?
8: You are a monster!
0: You can keep those lanterns. Because pretty soon I'll be bringing you more company. Lots of company. I want you to see them. I'm going to assemble a new family down here.
8: Why? So you could just butcher us like your original family?
7: Carrie, what is this place anyway? It isn't really a dungeon, is it?
0: Well, nobody knows about this secret tunnel. I'm the only one who saw the secret witch book that I dug up when I was 12 years old. I kept it to myself and found the tunnel. It's where the pagans used to worship when it was unsafe to do so in Salem. I always went down here when I wasn't feeling normal. Down here in the hole. I used to play and pretend people were talking to me and I would talk back to them. They were my playmates.
7: That's fascinating.
0: Well, Well, I've got to go. I've got to get on with my family planning. Toodaloo.
8: What a creep. Oh, look at the cute little mouse running around over there.
7: Good grief. I don't know what's worse, this or the time when I was stuck on the elevator for the entire weekend.
8: You were stuck on an elevator?
7: I was the only one left at work on a Friday afternoon. The elevator I was riding in broke down between floors. There was no way out. Well, nature calls when you're stuck on an elevator all weekend. But I was very neat about it. I did my business in the back, and I slept in the front. After I was rescued on Monday morning, I was arrested for defacing private property. They threw me in the jail cell with just a bucket.
8: Well, that's just... Wait a minute. Did you hear that?
7: Hear what?
8: Quiet. There it is again.
7: Look, there's dirt falling. The wall is vibrating. Hey, I've broken free.
8: Me too. We're free.

0: Where do we go to get out of here?
1: Let's go in the direction that Carrie did. This looks like the sewer I remember when we followed to get here. I think we should take a right.
0: Oh, F! I think I stepped on an effing syringe!
1: What's this F and effing? Why don't you just say the whole F word?
0: Because they are listening to us on the radio.
1: Boy, paranoia must run deep in your family.
0: Oh, look, there's orange liquid oozing out of my sneaker. Orange liquid? Doesn't that happen when your liver fails on you? Oh my God, my liver's on the blink. I should have said no to that last Boilermaker. I'm getting weak. I think I'm gonna pass out.
1: You're fine. Look, you just stepped on a thumbtack. That's all.
0: That's all?
1: What color is blood?
0: Red.
1: And what color is this sewer water?
0: Yellow.
1: So, red and yellow make...
0: orange. Oh, so my liver isn't on the blink then.
1: Of course not. You're just being paranoid again.
0: Oh, I'm not. Just to prove it, when we get out of here, I'm gonna have myself a glass of beer and a shot of whiskey.
1: What was that? Did you hear a splash?
0: Maybe someone just flushed their toilet.
1: I read that some people flush baby alligators down their toilets.
0: And other exotic illegal pets that grow big. I've heard of criminals flushing piranhas down the toilet. They eat everything in sight, down to the bones in seconds.
1: They could be everywhere. We might be doomed.
0: Well, look who's paranoid now.
2: Hey, John!

0: I really got you good. That was my Dickie Goodman impression. I got you good.
1: Great. I was just fully immersed in sewerage.
0: Wait a minute. Look behind us. Over there. Oh, my God.
1: It's a school of...
0: Shh! Poop! Run or swim for our lives. It's coming right at us.
2: Meanwhile, back at the Salem Witch House... Meanwhile, back at the Salem Mall... What happened, officer? Apparently, there was a woman in the ladies' room.
3: Dragnet, the documented drama of an actual crime.
2: And now, back to our heroes being chased by poop.
0: Boy, did we dodge a bullet. It's a good thing I found that old rusty fan and threw it in the opposite direction. They really went for that.
1: Yes, they really hit the fan.
4: Oh, yeah. You know what I forgot?
0: What's that?
4: I have one of those panic alert buttons where you just push the button and they send help right away.
0: How the hell could you forget that? You could have gotten us help when we were chained up in the hole.
4: Sorry. Well, here goes. I'm pushing the button.
5: Hello. You pushed your panic alert button. My name is Fred. How may I help you?
4: Help! Help! I'm underground and I can't get up.
0: God, I can't believe this.
5: Don't worry. I've already located you on my screen. Help is on the way. We have to get you out of there soon. They are predicting that a major earthquake in Salem is imminent.
4: What do you mean, earthquake? Hello? Hello? Can you hear me?
0: Maybe Fred's the one who's coming to rescue us, and he just got a running start.
4: No, they're probably going to send fire engines, ambulances, and helicopters. Like on that TV show, Emergency.
0: We'd be better off if they sent a submarine and the Tidy Bowl Man. Wait a minute, did he say earthquake?
4: Yes, that must have been a tremor that freed us back in the hole.
0: And now the earth is about to swallow us whole, never to be found again, buried, dead.
4: Stop talking like that. Please think positively

0: Are you the people who push the panic alert button?
1: Yes, we're down here. Please hurry.
0: How many of you are there?
2: Two.
0: Here, I'll throw you a rope. Hold on. Here you go. Sorry, nurse, but I gotta go first. Don't worry, I'm very fast. Wow, that guy went up the rope like a sped-up Gilligan.
2: I'm ready to go up.
0: Okay, tie it around you and hold on and I'll pull you up.
2: Thanks, Fred, for saving our lives.
0: Yeah, thanks, Fred. It's all in a day's work.
3: And later on...
4: Wow, we survived lots of perils together, nurse. My name is Keith. I forgot to ask you what your first name is.
2: Oh, it's Nurse. That really is my first name.
4: You never cease to confuse me.
2: But my last name is Jackie.

0: 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Get ready to go cruising through 100 years of popular music. This is a journey through music history from someone with a rather ridiculous record collection. Here's your host for Cruisin' the Decades, Brad Savage. Brad Savage.
1: Musical enjoyment and enlightenment. Lend me your ears. Let's go cruising through the decades with 100 years of music. On this radio show, the longer you listen, the more you'll hear. We're going to start way back over 100 years ago with a 1919 selection from one of the earliest female popular singers. You could say singer Marian Harris was one of the earliest pop stars. In 1919, this song was recorded. It was written by songwriter Eddie Green, and blues artist Bessie Smith would do this song about 10 years later. And then the title might be familiar because of the 1955 short story about a serial killer. But listen to the lyrics. This tells a funny tale. A good man is hard to find. 1919. This is Marian Harris on Cruisin' the Decades.

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Over 100 years of music. 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

roaring 1920s. That is Abe Lyman's California Orchestra on Cruise in the Decades. That's from 1926. That's Shake That Thing. I love the history of the roaring 20s and so much of the great music. And then came the Great Depression. Up next is a Depression-era song that takes us to 1930. You're listening to Cruise in the Decades, one song per decade, chronologically, a history of music in just 1 hour. And our 1930s selection is a Rodgers and Hart song introduced in the Broadway revue Simple Simon in 1930. Now, this is the popular version by singer Welcome Lewis and the High Hatters. On Broadway, this was sung by Ruth Etting, but this is the High Hatters, vocal by Welcome Lewis, and this is 10 Cents a Dance on Cruisin' the Day.

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You are listening to Cruisin' the Decades, 100 years of music, the 1940s, right there with Art Tatum, Tiger Rag, instrumental piece, heavy on piano usage from 1940. Art Tatum was considered one of the greatest in American popular music and the early songbook as far as a pianist, and he was from Toledo, Ohio, grew up in Toledo, and had a pretty extensive recording career starting in the late 30s up till the mid to late 1950s when he died pretty young. He was just 47 years old when he died in November 1956. Art Tatum on Cruisin' the Decades, musical appreciation and listening together through a great record collection. Now, part of the idea of this show is the idea of a love of records and music and radio airwaves and bringing people together to celebrate music, all styles, all genres, across vast distances on the radio airwaves. So hello and greetings to our listeners in the Washington, D.C. metro area, Baltimore, and Frederick, Maryland on The Gamut, a station that originates on WTOP HD3 in the Washington, D.C. area. We would also like to say hello to our listeners on WDBX Community Radio in Carbondale, Illinois. And in Alaska, KSKO Public Radio, originating in McGrath, Alaska at 89.5 FM. But KSKO has a network covering a wide range, hundreds of miles, 500 plus miles of Alaska's interior across 8 different radio signals. So on this show, we bring it all together and we hope to act as kind of a curator or maybe a museum docent as far as music appreciation. 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This show, Cruisin' the Decades, comes from Akron, Ohio at an independent public radio station called The Summit. And now we're open source, baby. 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I'm Brad Savage, your host. My email is brad@thesummit.fm. Let's continue now into the pop vocal 1950s. Another artist with roots in Ohio, this time in Steubenville, Ohio, where each summer they do the Dean Martin Days tribute parade and festival. One of the biggest names to come out of the Buckeye State. This is Dean Martin on Cruisin' the Decades, 1955. Sweet.

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This is the global edition of Cruisin' the Decades.

Velvet Underground on Cruise in the Decades, one of the landmark moments of music history and so-called progressive music or alternative music or what would become modern rock and college rock by the end of the 70s and into the 80s and early 90s. The Velvet Underground and Nico, released in 1967. The band, fronted by vocalist Lou Reed. The influence and impact of their albums, and that first album in particular, is really immeasurable in how much influence they had in the music that would come later. In fact, in an interview in 1982, English musician Brian Eno said, quote, "Although only 30,000 copies of that album were sold in its first 5 years, it was considered a sales flop." Eno said, quote, "Everyone who bought one of those 30,000 copies started a band." It is a fascinating group and a fascinating listen and a near-perfect desert island album. Velvet Underground here on Cruise in the Decades, 100 years of music. I'm Brad Savage, coming to you from the studios of The Summit in Akron, Canton, and Youngstown, and Athens, Ohio. And we do this show each week on The Summit. And now we do the global version, which is what you're hearing now. Drop me a note, drop me a request for a future show. Think of a song that's influential and really an anthem in your life, a song that means something to you or your kids, your family, your wedding song. Send me an email, brad@thesummit.fm. And tell me where you're located and which radio station you're listening to. We're building a global community through this show each week, Cruise in the Decades, and on now into the 1970s. Now, we're going to go to kind of the dawn of the new wave sound in the late 70s. One of the true early indie artists, artist Daniel Miller, went by The Normal in the UK and had a really interesting, unusual synthesizer, early new wave sound. The Normal is best known for this next song and interesting use of drum machines and deadpan vocals and a very unnatural mixture that works together very well. Daniel Miller, The Normal, he would later become the founder of the influential label Mute Records in the UK. This is another one that was not a chart hit per se, but influenced a lot of artists that would come later, especially in synthesizer and electronic and dance music genres. The Normal with Warm Leatherette, 1979, on Cruisin' the Decades.

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1: You're listening to Cruise in the Decades, The Normal. Musician Daniel Miller, that was Warm Leatherette from 1979. Also the founder of Mute Records in the United Kingdom. Now, up next is one of the biggest songs of 1984 and 1985. Ah, but something is different about the Cruise in the Decades version. This song reached number one on the U.S. Billboard Hot 100. It was a number six hit in the U.K. and a pretty big song all around the world. It even won a 1985 Grammy for Best Male R&B Vocal Performance. This is Billy Ocean. And just listen, something is different about this particular version only.

American Queen, No More Love on the Run version. The main song, the song you're most likely familiar with, is Caribbean Queen. But for other audiences in other parts of the world, Billy Ocean also recorded European Queen and African Queen. They're pretty rare today. That's from the deep, dark trenches of Brad's basement on Cruising the Decades 100 Years of Music. I want to give a mention to the majority of our listeners who all around the world tune us in on shortwave radio, high-powered radio frequencies such as WBCQ The Planet in Monticello, Maine at 7490. And also on channel 292 from Bavaria, Germany, transmitting from the city of Rohrbach, Germany. Channel 292 has three frequencies across Germany. Also, we want to acknowledge listener Hanu in Helsinki, Finland on channel 292, who just tuned us in last week on 9670 kilohertz. That's pretty cool to think we've got listeners across Finland and Europe and the UK. And, of course, Radio Miami International from Okeechobee and Miami, Florida. Our family just did a trip to South Florida, and I'd like to send a thank you to WRMI, Radio Miami International, and General Manager Jeff White and his whole staff who gave us an extensive tour of the facilities. It's pretty amazing to think in the swamps of Florida, right off Lake Okeechobee, here stands a radio fortress with 14 transmitters all across all these different frequencies. They have 23 antenna systems. They have 68 towers. There's even two alligators living in the swamps underneath some of their towers. We got a great tour, and it is an amazing facility. Salutations and 73 to all of our shortwave radio listeners across planet Earth. By the way, 73 is a ham radio greeting, and it says, like, hello, salutations, nice to meet you, thanks for listening, that type of thing. So 73 to all listeners of Cruising the Decades. Let's head to Melbourne, Australia, a land down under. Circa 1994, this is Nick Cave and the Bad Seeds. This one is from the Let Love In LP of 1994, a very dark and gothic and moody sound of Nobody's Baby Now. 1994 on Cruising the

0: One song per decade, 100 years of music. It's Cruising the Decades, Nick Cave and the Bad Seeds with Nobody's Baby Now from 1994. And now something completely different as we zip forward to 2001 and the dawn of the 21st century. 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
1: Wake up! Wake up!

0: the music of legendary Swedish DJ Avicii. That's Tim Bergling. Avicii, for a time, was pretty much the biggest EDM, electronic dance music, and club DJ in the world. He was a producer, DJ, remixer, and recording artist, and that was his first hit song, Levels, from 2012. Avicii passed away very young. He was just 28 years old. He died in April of 2018. And leaves behind a great legacy of recorded music and a real trailblazer of history in the EDM and dance music culture. We also had System of a Down from their 2001 LP Toxicity. That was Chop Suey. System of a Down is a fascinating alternative metal and progressive and even kind of a jazz funk world influence into their music. They are Armenian and formed in Glendale, California in the mid-1990s. That was a big, big album and their biggest song and a rather complicated song, kind of a surprise hit that it became as much of a commercial success as it did in 2001. Shout out to listener Mike in Olney, Illinois, Southern Illinois, listening to a Saturday night broadcast on 5950 kilohertz shortwave Radio Miami International. We're up to the 2020s selection. We'll wrap it up this week with the man from Waco, Mr. Charlie Crockett. He actually has 11 albums to his credit at this point. In 2021, in Nashville, he won the Emerging Artist of the Year award at the Americana Music Honors and Awards show at the famous Ryman Auditorium. The Man from Waco is his well-regarded most recent album. This is Charlie Crockett with I'm Just a Clown, 2022. I'm cruising the decades.
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4: Or in drink, or in the respect of a holy day, or of the new moon, or of the Sabbath days. Yeah, you know, the fall feast, it's actually an amazing scripture, because in the fall feast, there is several Sabbath days, special days set aside as Sabbath days, not the Saturday Sabbath day, not the seventh day, but Sabbath days put in the feast. There's also the new moon, which kicks off the Feast of Trumpets. Let no man judge you in that. And we've always looked at it the other way, but now we know with the restoration of all things. Don't judge us because we keep the Sabbath day. You're judging us incorrectly. Don't judge us because we pay attention to the feast days. You're judging. We're not going to let any man judge us on that. We let the Holy Spirit guide us through this period. Which are a shadow to come, but the body is of Christ. Isn't it amazing? In that shadow, in that same verse, that shadow of these feasts, we hear about the body of Christ, which are a shadow of things to come, but the body is of Christ. It's time to see the bringing forth of the man-child, the body of Christ, the restoration of all things. Now, since the Passover of this year, we found ourselves compressed by God into His time schedule. We don't understand His time perfectly. We know that we prophesy in part. We look through a glass darkly, but it becomes clear and clear as we move along. These shadows of the past alert us to moves of the Spirit now and tell us what God's looking for, what He would like then. Passover, God uses the midnight hour. That's the only feast in which the midnight hour is a prominent factor in there. In the tabernacles and Pentecost, the midnight hour is not mentioned. It's only in that particular feast that there's an emphasis placed on at midnight. It's also a cutoff time. How long is the midnight hour? I used to think that when the midnight hour started, that's when the whole thing was taken care of immediately. But since then, I believe God is trying to let us know the midnight hour goes from 12 to 12:59. And how long is that in God's time? How long is the midnight hour in God's time? Now, I'm not talking about the midnight hour that started back when Branham, and you change in the light, which we know is 41 years and 8 months. Okay, that's how long an hour is, isn't that? We've calculated that. I'm talking about the midnight hour that begins at Passover. How long is that midnight hour when the death angel goes out to slay? Did it all happen in a second? How long is that midnight hour now for us? And are we coming to the end of that midnight hour now? We need to think about that, brothers and sisters. Brother Stairs divided the night season into watches for us by the Spirit of God. We know there's a midnight to one. That's the midnight hour. 1 to 2, 2 to 3, and then sometime between 3 and 4, probably 3:30, we have the return of Jesus. And then we understand those watches by the Spirit. So we're not ignorant of the times. Time, times, and half a time, as it is in the book of Daniel. We're not ignorant of the times and the seasons. Exodus 12:42 speaks of the first Passover. It is a night to be much observed unto the Lord for bringing them out from the land of Egypt. This is that night of the Lord to be observed of all the children of Israel in their generations. This last Passover that we went through came at a specific time set by God. After 2 1,000-year days, it came on April 8th, 2001. What you see now, I believe, are the manifestations of what transpired that night spiritually. Not all came under the blood. Not all were worthy. Not all ate worthily. As Prophet Stair proclaimed, as that Passover ended, you will either become filled with Satan or you'll become filled with the Holy Ghost. No gray areas, no compromises. Now, at that time, we didn't know how long that would take to manifest, but now we are beginning to see the fullness of it. Matthew 25, verse 6, "And at midnight there was a cry made, 'Behold, the bridegroom cometh, go you out to meet him.' Behold, you will either be filled with Satan or you're going to be filled with the Holy Ghost. Then all the virgins arose and trimmed their lamps. And the foolish said unto the wise, 'Give us of your oil, for our lamps are gone out.' But the wise answered, saying, 'Not so, lest there be not enough for us and you. But go ye rather to them that sell and buy for yourselves.'" They can't help them. No man can work during the night season. There's nothing any man can do. "And while they went to buy, the bridegroom came, and they that were ready went in with him to the marriage." That's an interesting. They went with him into the marriage. They didn't get married. The marriage is a ceremony. They went into the marriage. They were not married at that point. You're going to get married to Christ when he comes at the end of the tribulation. "And the door was shut. Afterward came also the other virgins, saying, 'Lord, Lord, open to us.' But he answered and said, 'Verily I say unto you, I know you not. Watch therefore, for you know neither the day nor the hour wherein the Son of Man cometh.'" The door of grace that Brother Stair has been warning us vociferously about the last couple of weeks, it's probably been shut for a long time, but it's not locked. That's why we have an extended time period here, which we're beginning to see. I think we talked about in the book of Luke, chapter 11, verse 5, "Which of you shall have a friend and shall go unto him at midnight and say unto him, 'Friend, lend me 3 loaves. That's interesting. He asked for 3 loaves. He didn't ask for 3.5 loaves. He asked for 3 loaves. He determined he needed 3 loaves for his journey at that point, not 3.5. "For a friend of mine in his journey has come to me, and I have nothing to set before him." Time of drought, nothing there. "And he from within shall answer and say, 'Trouble me not. The door is now shut.'" So the Lord answers, the door is shut. Came to him at midnight. The door is shut. "And my children are with me in bed. I cannot rise and give thee. I say unto you, though, he will not rise and give him because he is his friend." He is his friend. "Yet because of his importunity," shamelessness. Now, we're in a situation here where we're being confronted with our sins as the body of Christ. And we're shameless to even ask God to forgive us, to even expect him to forgive us, to even think that all the stuff that we've done against God and against his name as a church, that we can still come to him and say, "Forgive us, Lord, and give us what we need for this journey." It's that shamelessness. You see, there's no works of righteousness that we're coming to him before. We're asking for forgiveness. We're not saying we did right. We're not saying that anything we did was okay. We know it was wrong. And that's where your true virgins, your wise virgins, are in that situation. They've got that oil of mercy in them. They're willing to give mercy, and they want to receive mercy, and they're shameless about it. They're not saying, "I've earned it." No, they're not saying, "I've done all..." No, they're not saying, "I've done all you told..." No, that's not what they're saying now. They're shameless. And we've been led by our prophet, by the head, who's come and shamelessly asked for forgiveness, and God has granted it to him. And the body must follow that. "But because of his importunity, he will rise and give him as many as he needed." Now the door, he said earlier, the door was shut there, but he rose up and he had to open that door a little bit to pass those loaves out. He gave him as many as he needed, and he wanted 3. So the door wasn't locked, jammed tight. Because of his importunity, his shamelessness, he gave it to him. When you're shameless before God, all right, when you just admit everything, so we look at shameless as meaning, it actually means you're actually coming to him relying so much on his mercy that you show your shame before all and everything. You don't hold anything back. And then you are now shameless. Only thing you're relying on is the mercy of God. "And I say unto you, ask and it shall be given you." Now listen to these scriptures. "Seek and ye shall find. Knock and it shall be opened unto you." He said the door was shut. But here he's telling you, go ahead and knock. I'll open it up and give you what you need. Yeah, he's going to give what you need. He's going to give it to the predestinated, chosen, ordained of God 6,000 years ago. the ones that started this whole thing out in God's mind. For everyone that asketh, receive it. The ones that he's put that shameless heart in, they're going to receive it. And he that seeketh, find it. Whoever seeketh that mercy is going to get it. And to him that knocketh, once again, you got to knock, it shall be open. So we can have a situation where the door has basically been closed, but by that shameless pounding on it of the chosen people of God, God will give them the three loaves that they need to get through those final 3 years. The door was shut but not locked at midnight. The wise slipped in and they got what they needed. Now, the fall feasts are a time of judgment, but for us, in many ways, it's going to become a feast of charity. Those who refuse to submit to the affliction and can't manifest the charity, can't bring the fruit to the fall feast. Jude tells us about them. These are the ones who are not going to be in that feast of charity with the people of God. Jude 11, woe unto them, for they have gone in the way of Cain. Cain did wrong. He was told what to do about it. He refused to do it and ran greedily after the heir of Balaam, seeking gain for themselves for reward, and perished in the gainsaying of Kore. Kore, back in the book of Exodus, was a mighty prince among the people, well respected, handsome. He was someone who was thought of highly by many in the congregation. And he and the other princes that sided with him, they were all swallowed up by the earth, devoured before Moses. Verse 12, these, talking about those that we just spoke of in 11, these are spots in your feast of charity. When they feast with you, feeding themselves without fear. So they don't have the fear of God, because the fear of God, as Brother Dennis preached, has got to be placed in your heart by God. What do you think made Brother Stair seek such a deep repentance and contrition? Because God had placed the fear of him in his heart, just like he's done it to all of us in the New Testament church. Feeding themselves without fear. Clouds, they are without water. They're just a shell. They don't have the Holy Spirit. A cloud with water is the Holy Spirit in it. Without water, it's just a shell. The Spirit would lead you to mercy and lead you to be merciful. For blessed are the merciful, for they shall obtain mercy. Carried about of winds, double-minded. Going to do something one day and then something the next day, back and forth, double-minded. Eventually, the stronger wind in the storm, as the flood comes in, blows them away. Trees whose fruit withereth. You can't have withered fruit in the time you need to bring fruit. It withered because it doesn't have any life in it. There's no spirit behind it. Without fruit. Twice dead. A natural birth and a spiritual birth. They die on both of them. Twice dead. Okay, these are people who were born again. Twice dead. Plucked up by the roots. Now, he tells us later on what they become after this process. Raging waves of the sea, foaming out their own shame, wandering stars, to whom is reserved the blackness of darkness forever. This be they who separate themselves from the body of Christ. They separate themselves. Sensual. They're not operating by the Spirit of God anymore. Having not the Spirit. They won't be in God's feast of charity. Jesus moved in charity at all times. The body of Christ will move in that spirit of charity. As you are led to repentance by the Holy Ghost during this time of Teshuvah, this great judgment period, this great repentance period, take a good look at Milton Green's little book, The Great Falling Away. Supernaturally was brought to this ministry. Brother Stair made it available to all. You should be able to have a copy of it. There's one little section of it will help you as you examine yourself deeply during this time of repentance. It's the first three little charts. The first one starts out, it's called Root, the Flesh Nature of Sin. The evidence of having this flesh nature in you, rule you, is selfishness. And he goes down a list of the form of godliness, about 25 things. I'm not going to read them all. Jealousy, control, boastful, sarcasm, scoffing, lying, vain imaginations, fear of rejection, self-centered, bitterness, hatred, revenge, greed, stealing, deceit, perversion, lust for approval, sexual uncleanness, hatred, grumbling, slander, critical spirit is not of God, stubbornness, foolishness, slothfulness, a passive spirit, and on it goes. And he makes the statement at the end that if you've repented, those things don't evidence in you. So it's obvious that I have not had the complete repentance, but I'm going to seek it now because God has opened it to me. I'm following my head. The next little one he has, he talks about pride. He calls it the root of pride. And the evidence of it is the self-image you build of yourself. Selfishness, controlling, overbearing, boasting, man-pleaser, arrogant, self-righteous, haughty, self-glory, egotistical, and on it goes. And he makes a little statement again. If a man has never repented and turned from pride, the motives of pride will fill his heart. And we know as a church, these motives have filled us all. And the third one to look at, root greed. The evidence of that root working in you, selfish ambition, lover of money, pride, covetousness. You just covet tools for yourself. Stingy, hoarding. You can be in a Christian community and hoard things to yourself for yourself or for you and your little family that are not available to everybody else. That comes out of that greed. Cheating, jealousy, discontent, manipulation, envy, control, flattery, and on it goes. The root of that is greed. And he says once again, if a man has never repented and turned from greed, the motives of greed will fill his heart. So it's a really good check for yourself, brothers and sisters. Look through those charts in that book, The Great Falling Away, as we examine ourselves closely. As the Levites, follow the instructions of the elders and the chief elder, the high priest, who tells us, cleanse your hands, you sinners. And that's what we're doing now. Now, to those that have been predestinated by God to serve him eternally, I'd like to finish with these words of encouragement. For those who have been chosen to hear, for those who have the ears to hear this message today, you've been chosen by God to be part of this body of Christ. Job 17, verse 9. The righteous also shall hold on his way. That's a guarantee. And God has deemed you righteous, brother and sister. And he that hath clean hands, you see the result of this after our hands are clean, shall be stronger and stronger. That's a beautiful scripture. Stronger and stronger, an ever-increasing strength in Christ. Psalm 12:7. Thou shalt keep them, O Lord. Thou shalt preserve them from this generation forever. And don't we want to be preserved from this wicked and untoward generation? We have God's promise. He shall keep us from this generation forever. These scriptures are for right now. They apply right now. This is the most wicked generation ever. And he's told us by his word, and he cannot lie, that he shall preserve us from this generation forever. John 10:29. My Father, which gave them me, is greater than all. And no man is able to pluck them out of my Father's hands. No, not the chosen ones. They cannot be plucked out. The ones that aren't chosen are easy to pluck out. A man can work and take them out, but not the chosen ones, because the Spirit says, stay in your place. They cannot be plucked out. 1 Corinthians 1, verse 8. Who shall also confirm you unto the end, that ye may be blameless in the day of our Lord Jesus Christ? We are in the day of the Lord right now, and he's guaranteeing that we will be blameless in that day. That time is about at hand. Blameless. That's the word of God speaking. Do you have the faith to believe it, brothers and sisters? 1 Peter 1, verse 5. Who, that's you, chosen one, who are kept by the power of God through faith, faith worketh by love, through faith unto salvation. Now listen to this. Ready to be revealed in the last time. We're in the last time right now. And the body of Christ is about to be revealed to the world. Yes, it is. The man-child is about to be born and revealed in this last time. those who are kept by the power of God through faith unto salvation, ready. God is readying them. The bride and the Spirit say, come. The bride is making herself ready to be revealed now in this last time. The body of Christ will be tempted, yet without sin. It's going to be a sinless body, just like Jesus had. He's going to save us if we know we're saved. Salvation and healing. Heal us that we know we're healed. You cannot have the infirmities in your flesh and be part of the body of Christ, because you can't have demonic spirits in you. It's got to be out. And bring the joy of our salvation back. And you, brother and sister, have been chosen to be part of this body. I believe that with all my heart, mind, body, and soul. God is doing a mighty work emanating out of this ministry through the Son of Man, the prophet of God. And it's moving by the Spirit across the world this day. And it shall continue. And the time is at hand. And we thank God for His mercy to usward. I thank God for His mercy. And may we all examine ourselves thoroughly during the time of Teshuvah, a great time of repentance. Bless you, saints.
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6: 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On to the next broadcast. Maranatha.

The Book of Daniel. Chapter 12. And at that time shall Michael stand up, the great prince which standeth for the children of thy people. And there shall be a time of trouble, such as never was since there was a nation, even to that same time. And at that time thy people shall be delivered, every one that shall be found written in the book. And many of them that sleep in the dust of the earth shall awake, some to everlasting life, and some to shame and everlasting contempt. And they that be wise shall shine as the brightness of the firmament, and they that turn many to righteousness as the stars forever and ever. But thou, O Daniel, shut up the words, and seal the book, even to the time of the end. Many shall run to and fro, and knowledge shall be increased. Then I, Daniel, looked, and behold, there stood other two, the one on this side of the bank of the river, and the other on that side of the bank of the river. And one said to the man clothed in linen, which was upon the waters of the river, How long shall it be to the end of these wonders? And I heard the man clothed in linen, which was upon the waters of the river, when he held up his right hand and his left hand unto heaven, and swear by him that liveth forever, that it shall be for a time, and times, and an half. And when he shall have accomplished to scatter the power of the holy people, all these things shall be finished. And I heard, but I understood not. Then said I, O my Lord, what shall be the end of these things? And he said, Go thy way, Daniel, for the words are closed up and sealed till the time of the end. Many shall be purified and made white and tried, but the wicked shall do wickedly, and none of the wicked shall understand, but the wise shall understand. And from the time that the daily sacrifice shall be taken away, and the abomination that maketh desolate set up, there shall be 1,290 days. Blessed is he that waiteth, and cometh to the 1,335 days. But go thou thy way till the end be, for thou shalt rest, and stand in thy lot at the end of the days. The end of the book of Daniel.

Walterboro, South Carolina, here in the United States of America. Again, we bring to you the voice of the last day prophet of God to mankind everywhere, projecting profoundly, the kingdom of heaven is at hand. And Jesus Christ is coming in your lifetime. This is the last generation. Prepare to meet your God. Stay tuned now as you are witnessing a ministry designed, ladies and gentlemen, to awaken you and alert you and inform you of the nearness of the coming of the Lord Jesus Christ. Behold, saith God, I will send my messenger before my face. He shall prepare the way before me. He, the messenger, shall be like a refiner's fire and a fuller's soap. And he shall purify the sons of Levi.

And then shall there be great tribulation such as there was not since the world began until this time, nor ever shall be. The tribulation. Are we in the great tribulation? Are we in tribulation? Jesus said to us, a time of trouble, of tribulation, such as there never was any time in any generation before. This is one of the reasons why I am convinced that the type of tribulation and trial and testing and enduring that is required to stand today marks the last generation. Jesus went on to say that in that period of time called the Great Tribulation, that the end result would be no one left alive on the face of the earth, no one left alive on the face of the earth unless there would be some divine, supernatural deliverance from Almighty Yahweh. Such is the time frame we are now living in. You, my brother and sister, many of you, and most of you, are having your faith tried as by fire. All the dross, all the things that can be consumed, are being consumed by this. All your doctrines, all your traditions, all your ideas, all your worship, all your praise, everything that you relied on that was generated from your own heart, from your own will, from your own mind, from your own deeds, are being consumed in this fiery trial which is trying you. As the children of Israel in the wilderness was being tried, God said he put that on them, or he put them through that to see what was in their heart. What is in your heart today? Is your heart seeking after God? Are you seeking first and foremost the kingdom of heaven and the righteousness of God, so that all other things that you seek will be removed? Everything that can be shaken will be shaken. I am confident that that time period is in full force today. What do we do, preacher? How do we stand? How will we overcome? The Bible says, and they overcame him by the blood of the Lamb, by the word of their testimony, and they loved not their life unto the death. Help us, Father, I pray, to stand in this last and evil day. For thy glory, we pray. What a day.

God. Yeah, hallelujah. I praise you, Lord. Oh, what a day that will be when my Jesus I shall see. Thank you, Lord. When I look upon his face, the one who saved me by his amazing

huh? Jesus said, you make void the word of God with your traditions. Now, what did he mean by that? Well, simply that traditions are works, things that we do to be seen. You know, our eulogies, our robes, our processions, our practices of burning candles and praying to idols and many things that we do as acts of worship, you know, and we think we impress God with them. He has made it very clear that obedience is better than sacrifice. How do you like that? That's some kind of a statement, isn't it? Because most of us think our sacrifice is acceptable to God, and it really isn't. It's our obedience. That's what Abel did. He brought a poor little old lamb up there, slew that innocent lamb, shed its blood. What a dastardly thing to do, huh? What a dastard. Come on, a shepherd. Can you hear what I'm talking about? A shepherd. A shepherd who loves his flock, loves his sheep, goes into that flock and takes out a baby lamb. Have you ever held a baby lamb in your hands or your arms? Have you ever had a puppy or a kitten? Huh? Have you? Did you just take and slice its throat and shed its blood? Wow. Abel did that. What a sacrifice, but what a dastardly deed, huh? Now, Cain, on the other side, he went out and worked hard in the field, and he sweat, and he, there's no doubt about it that he took certain plants and certain trees and nurtured them and took care of them and produced some of the finest fruit and vegetables that could come from a garden. Hand-picked them, polished them up, checked them over, made sure there was no worms in them, no blots on them, and brought his sacrifice to God. Laid it out there. You ever see a beautiful fruit stand? Have you? Always catches your attention, doesn't it? And that was what Cain brought. He brought

0: a beautiful display, a fruit basket, probably decorated with some flowers, and presented it to the Lord. And the Bible says that God had no respect for Cain's sacrifice.
1: Wow.
0: None whatsoever. That's right. He rejected it. He just flat out rejected this basket of fruit and flowers and vegetables with all their fine colors. The Bible says that God had no respect for Cain's sacrifice. It reads like this. Unto Abel's sacrifice, God paid attention. He received it. He had respect for it. He honored it. But unto Cain's sacrifice, he had no respect, rejected it, refused it, wouldn't even look at it. The scriptures tell us, by faith, Abel offered up a more excellent sacrifice than did Cain. What in the world did he do? What did Abel do that caused God to accept the bloody sacrifice of an innocent lamb and reject the beautiful handiwork of a farmer, an orchard man, who presented an impeccable basket of fruit and vegetables unto the Lord? Come on now, which one would you have accepted? Which one would you have been drawn to? The little lamb laid on a table, bleeding from its throat, hung up, bleeding, hanging, and dying, or the basket of fruit? Which one would have caught your attention? Something's wrong with God, isn't it? He just doesn't see things our way, does he? Well, the difference was very simple. Abel obeyed. In the garden, when Adam and Eve sinned, the only way God could receive them back into his presence and forgive them was he killed a lamb. You know, God was the first one that did that. You know that. God slew the lamb. God did it. God prepared himself a sacrifice. And from that lamb came the blood. And by the virtue of God's word, the life was in the blood. So the lamb gave its life for Adam and Eve's life. So that they might live, the lamb died. It was the message of redemption being established in the very beginning. As Jesus Christ, you do remember, was presented to the world as the Lamb of God. Hallelujah. And he shed his blood on the cross. And he did it. It was not the sacrifice that was acceptable. It was the obedience. Do you understand that? Huh? And Jesus Christ became obedient unto death, even the death of the cross. For without the shedding of blood, there is no remission of sins. So Jesus, God, Emmanuel, in the flesh, came and presented himself to the Father as a sacrifice. The pattern is laid out in the story of Isaac, when God told Abraham to get up and go to Mount Moriah after he had, in his old age, gave him the promised son. He said, I want you now to go, Abraham, and take your son Isaac, your only son, and offer him up to me as a sacrifice. It was not the sacrifice that moved the hand of God. Abraham got up. The Bible said he staggered not at the promise of God. The promise of God was in Isaac. All of the promises is in Christ. And he offered him up. Why? Because he knew that God could raise him from the dead. And so did Christ. he gave himself freely, for he knew his Father God could raise him and would raise him from the dead. We believe in the resurrection of the dead. Obedience unto death, the Bible says. Hallelujah. So Abraham starts up the mountainside with his little son Isaac at his side. And Isaac presented himself, and Abraham laid him on the altar and was about to plunge the knife into his bosom or to cut his throat, whatever he would have done to offer that sacrifice. And God intervened. He said, "Now I know that you fear me because you are going to obey even by taking the death of your own son, with the confidence that I would keep my word in that son and raise him from the dead." You see, ladies and gentlemen, saints of God, citizens of the world, this is where it's all at, our obedience. Obedience is better than sacrifice. To obey is better than the fat of lambs. That's what God wants. The obedience of faith, which is a sacrifice acceptable to God. Believe on the Lord Jesus Christ. Believe to the saving of the soul. Believe to the standing to the truth and obeying the truth. This is what God is looking for today. Noah, being warned of God, moved with fear and prepared an ark to the saving of his own household. And Noah found grace in the eyes of the Lord, for according to all that God commanded him, so did he. To obey, brother and sister, God give us faith and hope to obey. Can you comprehend? Can you comprehend why obedience is so important? What obedience does, ladies and gentlemen, is that it makes you know and understand that God is true. You've heard me say many, many times that God cannot lie. It's his impeccable integrity. And he started this whole thing by the spoken word. And God said, and God said. And when he brought man to the point where he sinned, what he did was, he said to him, he just spoke to him. He said, "From every tree in the midst of the garden, you may eat thereof." That's beautiful, isn't it? First he gives, and then he says now, "But that one tree right there in the midst of the garden, you may not eat thereof." Is there a reason for that, God? Yes. I have determined that if you eat of that tree, the day you do, you will surely die. That's not too bad, though, is it? I got all these other trees to eat from. All right, I can obey that. And then I hear God say, "Adam, did you hear what I said? The day you eat of that tree, you will, you, Adam, the one I love, the one I created, you will surely die." Ah, Satan said to Eve, "You think God meant that? You really think that God would take someone like you that he loves and separate you from him?" "Ah, hath not God said?" You know, the trouble with that, Eve, is that God knows that the day you eat of that tree, you'll become like him. You'll be wise like him. That's what he's worried about. But he won't really kill you. How can eating of a tree cause you to die? Well, first of all, you didn't believe what God said. You made him a liar. And God cannot lie. So when God said you eat of the tree, you die. No matter how much he loves you, you die. That's all there's to it. That's the way God has sought to control and to bring his people into his eternal presence by his word. He keeps his word. And the believers believe that to the saving of a soul. It said Abraham staggered not at the promise of God. He was fully aware that God, the one he served, was so true and so honest that even though he would slay his own son in obedience to that God would still keep his promise. And to do that, he would have to raise the boy from the dead. So Abraham proceeded on to obey. That is what God wants us to do today. Our physical life is so short. Man that's born of a woman is of a few days and full of trouble. I think we forget, as I so many times mention it around here at this community, that one of the things that Christ died on the cross was to save us from our sin. And our sin was to disobey God, to not believe him, to the saving of the soul or unto obedience. We must obey. The Bible tells us if we would be willing and obedient, we would eat the good of the land. How do we do that? Well, we just simply do what Jesus told us to do. Keep his commandments. Did you know one of his commandments was, let not your heart be troubled? Do you know another one of his commandments is, be not dismayed, neither be discouraged, for the Lord thy God is with thee? Do you know he has commanded us to love one another? Isn't that beautiful? That's a lot better than hating, isn't it? It has its benefits. To obey is better than to sacrifice. Oh, blessed be the name of the Lord. Hallelujah to the King. This is the international broadcast, The Overcomer. 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
0: Our contact telephone number, you dial 1-843-701-5053. God bless you, Maranatha. You've been listening to the international broadcast, and this is the voice of the Last Day Prophet of God. We're back with you again. The restoration of all things is about to be fulfilled. The kingdom of heaven is at hand, and Jesus Christ is coming in your lifetime. This is the last generation prepared to meet your God. Maranatha.

0: general epistle of Jude. Jude, the servant of Jesus Christ and brother of James, to them that are sanctified by God the Father and preserved in Jesus Christ and called, mercy unto you and peace and love be multiplied. Beloved, when I gave all diligence to write unto you of the common salvation, it was needful for me to write unto you and exhort you that ye should earnestly contend for the faith which was once delivered unto the saints.
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0: Good evening, and welcome to Amateur Radio Roundtable, the show about ham radio, amateur radio electronics, shortwave, electronics, and physics. This is Brett Glass, WY7BG. I am filling in for Tom Midlin, who has just had surgery. He's on the screen here, but he's unable to host tonight because they've done some amazing magic to his to him surgically. He looks like he's in great shape, but not able to talk and host the show tonight. I'd like to say hello to everyone out there. I don't think we're on Facebook tonight, but we are on YouTube. We are on X, formerly Twitter. And I'd like to also say hello to our shortwave listeners on the world-famous WBCQ on 7.49 megahertz. 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It's called Amateur Radio Roundtable, or simply look for W5KUB on Facebook. Tonight, we're going to be talking about photo parties and swap fests and solar activity and various things like that. I am not the usual producer of the show, and I am somewhat of an amateur at video production. I am not a master of it as Tom is, but I will do the best I can. There may be some technical problems. Please hang in there. Please hang in there with us as we do this. So anyway, let's start by checking in with Glenn. How has your week been?
1: Oh, it's crazy and fun. I think after the show last week, went to check my backups and come to find out that my network drive had gone belly up. And so quickly some phone calls to get a replacement. Believe it or not, Amazon had me a new one the next day. And Buffalo tech support got on it, and they're going to be sending me a replacement as well, so now I'll have a spare since it was under warranty. And so I have been running backups constantly. And the scary part is if I had lost the hard drive on the main unit here, I probably would have lost everything on the book.
0: Wow.
1: So that was, yeah, it was scary for a little bit, but now it's backed up seven ways to Sunday. And in the meantime, getting ready for the MENA Hamfest this weekend. It's going to be a pretty interesting one. It's going to be in the heart of the Ozarks here in Arkansas at the Queen Wilhelmina State Park up on top of the mountains in the Ozarks. And it's a Friday and Saturday Hamfest. And I think I stand a chance at winning some of the prizes there because Tom's not going to be having tickets in the bucket that we know of. And so it looks like I got a chance anyway, although he's shaking his head. I'm wondering if he didn't come up with a way to send a couple hundred tickets into the barrel without me knowing.
0: Wow.
1: But it's good to see Tom on here. You're looking pretty good considering that earlier today they were having all sorts of fun poking holes in you and all that kind of fun stuff. And you see his focus going in and out like that? That's probably about the way his eyes are working about now. But yeah, it's good to see you here, Tom.
0: Yes. Well, Tom probably isn't able to say much, but he looks pretty good, and hopefully he'll be back next week and able to produce the show again and talking once again. My week was pretty mundane. I've just okay. Yeah, Tom is holding up a sign. No voice tonight. See you next week. Anyway, my week was pretty mundane. I did a little bit of antenna work. I set up the new VHF UHF rig, which I bought at the Huntsville Ham Fest, and also I've finally gotten the antenna which Tom gave me for GMRS mounted, and it's amazing actually how much when you get a really good outdoor antenna for GMRS how far you can receive things. I'm picking things where Laramie is in a river valley here in the Rockies. It's 7,200 feet, and it's amazing. I can go all the way through and beyond the valley and pick up pick up weak signals. I can even pick up people on little half-watt FRS radios very well. And so that is really worked out nicely. And well, that's what I intended, because after all, if you can even if you have a 50-watt transceiver, if you can't hear the other guy, it doesn't matter. You're still not going to be able to communicate with them. So I'm otherwise I'm getting ready. I was at a ham fest a couple of weeks ago where I sold a bunch of lightning arresters. That seems to be my specialty at ham fest, is to sell lightning protection equipment of various kinds. And I'm getting ready for a tailgate this weekend, which I'll talk about a little more later. The High Plains Roundup, which is a weekend long camp out in ham fest. And that should be a lot of fun. So anyway, let's see. Moving on, what do we have? What material do we have for this evening? We may not go for the full hour and a half because I'm not sure if we have that much tonight. But going to start by showing some video and talking about it a little. Video that I want to show tonight is my experience at the Huntsville Ham Fest, or actually prior to the Huntsville Ham Fest. The Ham Fest takes place over the weekend, Saturday. Something's happening with the video. I don't know what that is exactly. Yeah. But in any case, the Ham Fest takes place Friday and Saturday, but there are some people who make a whole week out of it. And what they do is they go out early and they go out to the mountain, which is east of Huntsville, which is called Montesano. And they go there and have a big camp out, do a lot of POTA and a lot of other things. And then this year they had breakfast tacos for breakfast and then a huge cookout for lunch. There was coffee from Mocha Pots. And well, I'll show you because I've got video of all that. Here is my video from that. At the start of the first thing that happened when I started out on my trip was I got near the foot of the mountain and I was hungry before I went up there. And so I found this place, which is right on the road on the way up to the mountain, which is called Ted's Barbecue. And I wasn't really expecting much. I was expecting just sort of general Southern barbecue. And it turned out that I was really pleasantly surprised. As you can see from this, they had really nice barbecue. There's a sandwich over there on the left. Their beans were fantastic. There were a ton of meat in them. And so I had a really good meal. Went up to the mountain, crashed because I've been traveling the whole day. Got up in the morning, and there was breakfast. And I didn't really expect much, but it turned out that they were doing quite an elaborate job. They were serving breakfast tacos, and hams were beginning to gather. And so you can see here's everybody chowing down on the breakfast tacos. And so then there was some puttering around as people set up equipment. And I guess in general, hams like food, because we went right, food was seemed to be one of the major portions of the day. Here's lunch.
1: And, wow.
0: And more people started gathering. It was a benefit. The people who served lunch went ahead and kicked in all the money to do it, and then and asked people to contribute to the cause. And the event raised $5,000 for charity. So that was
1: outstanding.
0: So that was pretty impressive. And I went, there was terrible cell phone reception on the mountain. And so what I did was I actually brought a cell phone repeater. And so the YouTubers could tube from up there as a result of that. And well, after everybody ate lunch, there was a lot of ham radio activity. In particular, we did a parachute mobile jump. And had a receiver here, a transceiver pointed at the sky. And let's see if I can turn up the sound here. I don't know if I can, so you can hear what happened.
2: Okay.
0: Okay, so they had formed a conga line, and one by one, all communicated with Carlos, the parachutist, who had just jumped out of a plane and was doing a tethered jump with another hand.
1: So are they going to call that skydivers on the air?
0: Yeah, they're calling it parachute mobile.
1: There you go, yeah. I guess
0: that describes it pretty well.
2: Kilo, Mike 9, golf. 5-9, next. Kilo 5, Delta Fox Delta.
1: It's going to be interesting to take a log of that while he's going down. I guess he was doing voice recording.
0: Yeah, I believe they did record it.
1: That's kind of cool.
0: Yep. And so that was a lot of fun. We all got to talk to the parachutists, and it was a lot of fun doing that. And then I went to the Hamfest, and the previous show we showed a lot of what went on at the slop there. So that was like I said, it was a lot of fun. The crowd at Montesano is getting bigger and bigger every year, and they were already pretty much at capacity in that pavilion. So it may be that in the future they're going to have multiple pavilions or something in order to contain all the hams who are gathering up there. I was very lucky. I managed to get a cabin right near the pavilion to stay at the night before, so I could get up and saunter over in the morning. I don't know if I'll be able to do that next year. They're becoming very popular.
1: Yeah, the QRP Archie group used to do stuff up on Montesano back in the day, but that's kind of faded out in favor of this particular group now.
0: Mm-hmm. But in any case, that was a lot of fun. I then came down in a terrible rainstorm. It was very challenging to drive down, but I managed, and did manage to get to the Hamfest and enjoy it. So let's see here. What shall we do next here? Okay.
1: Well, if it's any consolation, I was making that same drive through that very same rainstorm, and I was on flat land. So it was just as tricky.
0: Oh, yeah. So, yes, that was pretty tricky, but it was a lot of fun. So let's see. What shall we do next? Let's see. Maybe the next thing we should do is run the new ICOM ad, which isn't probably going to be the newest ICOM ad because they don't feature IC-7300 Mark II in it yet. But this is what we've got.
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0: And there we go. We're back. Okay, let's see. Next thing, next item on the agenda. For those of you who hadn't already noticed, there has been a tremendous amount of solar activity going on during the last couple of weeks. And I have some pictures of some of the auroras, which are very impressive. At least let's see if I can bring them up here. This is what's been going on lately in the skies over England and Scotland. And I found this to be very impressive. This is, this is in Scotland. This is in Aberdeenshire. This is in Tyneside, which, I'm surprised that the aurora is that intense down there because, well, that's much farther south. And even in Wrexham, they were getting a lot of aurora. I don't know how many people, I'm not sure if anyone in the chat has seen aurora during the current solar storms, but there has been a lot in the United States. There's, it's been getting down, and I've heard that people were seeing aurora in Missouri, which I thought was pretty impressive.
1: Well, their forecast was showing it almost coming down to Little Rock, but it didn't quite make it, and it was really cloudy that night it was supposed to be, so I missed it.
0: Yeah. Here in Laramie, Wyoming, we were almost far enough north to see it, but it was hazy, and so I really didn't get a good look at the aurora. I wanted to, but there just was not that much there. So anyway, let's see. Moving on. There we are. I can get to my windows because this broadcast platform with which I'm semi-experienced sometimes causes problems with your not being able to see windows on your screen. But I'm here. Okay. The other event of interest that I've got video of is the Rocky Mountain Swap Fest, which happened not this last Labor Day weekend, but the weekend before. And this is another ham radio swap. It's the big one in the Rocky Mountain region around Denver. It was held in Brighton. And while it's not as big as the one that's that happens in Huntsville, it's still pretty impressive. And so I'd like to go ahead and show that one. Let me go ahead and if I can bring up the video. And probably turn down the sound on this one because the sound isn't very exciting. So let me go ahead and share again, if I can make that happen. See if I can do some video magic. Here we are. So here we are. Here's some of the goodies that we saw at the Hamfest. There's a lot of Drake equipment on sale, and I'm not sure why that is. It may have to do with the fact that it was very popular at a particular time. There may be a lot of estates now that have Drake equipment. But just a tremendous amount of that. That was definitely the most common brand of radio that was for sale, and some of them were beautiful, almost new. Very nice tube tester here. I was tempted. And then they had some classic and very interesting Morse code keys. And I was really fascinated by this. Everyone's seen the Vibraplex. But here is another here's another semi-automatic key with a pendulum. It's a little different.
1: That's impressive.
0: So I thought that one was quite impressive. It was different take on the on a semi-automatic key. And then there was this one, which has a vertical pendulum.
1: Now, are those antique keys, or were those actually built by those folks?
0: That apparently was an antique key. It was. I don't think that the person who was selling it built it, but I was just impressed with the ingenuity. And that last one was really had a really, really light touch, and I was very impressed by that. Lots of interesting equipment here, classic Kenwood. I think that's a drone controller.
1: Sideband slicer?
0: Yeah, I'm not sure exactly what that is.
1: I'm not either. I bet Tom could tell us if he could talk. He's going to type it into the chat room for us. Thank you, Tom.
0: Now, there's something interesting. Look at the heat sink on that Pi.
1: Ooh. Tom, it was a sideband slicer, S-L-I-C-E-R.
0: Huh.
1: That's a Raspberry Pi, actually.
0: Yes, that's a Pi. That is a Pi there, but I have never seen a Pi with such a big heat sink or a fan.
1: That's amazing, yes. Because I've got two Pis in front of me right here, and neither one of them has a heat sink.
0: Hmm. Well, that one's got very impressive heat dissipation. A lot of projectors, especially some of the ones. Yeah, you see, I went back to that Pi to get a good look at it. That one's got a big heat sink and then a fan to drive air through it.
1: Okay, here we go. A sideband slicer is a piece of radio equipment, often a receiving adapter, that separates a single sideband signal from a carrier wave and the other redundant sideband, allowing a standard AM/CW receiver to tune into sideband transmission. So basically, it adds the BFO to an AM receiver.
0: So it's an external BFO. Okay.
1: Yeah, and Mark is saying that, and I agree, I think that Raspberry Pi is overclocked.
0: That may be why they needed so much heat dissipation, yeah.
1: Yeah.
0: Yes, there's a net that's very active at sending radiograms back and forth, and you can see they had their setup there. Liked having nice big price tags on some of the items. You could easily see at least where your bargaining was going to start, if not what they were selling it for. And still lots and lots of stuff from MFJ, of course.
1: Yeah. That's going to be like the Collins and Hammerland and Hallicrafters for years to come.
0: Oh, yes. Yeah, there you go. Now, this nice. Must have cost a bundle when it was new. I don't know what they're doing now.
1: I think that's the model of spectrum analyzer that I've got.
0: Might be.
1: I'd have to go out and look. Oh, there's the good old Tektronix.
0: Yep. I've got one of those.
1: Speaking of Hallicrafters.
0: Yep, Hallicrafters SWL receiver, 7100. And, of course, the FTDX-10. And, of course, it's not always, you know, it's not all ham equipment out of Hamfest. These people had all sorts of other interesting things, jewelry, caps.
1: And a little bit of ham gear on the side.
0: Yep. Now, this is a classic. Ooh. I had one of these when I was a kid. And this is the one I had was an old one that had filaments that took only 1 volt. And it was amazing. It was as good. I had bought another amateur radio, you know, and shortwave receiver, and it was as good as the new ones. They did a really good job on these. These are just classics, big and heavy and luggable. They really worked. Darkroom timer.
1: Yeah.
0: Does anyone have a darkroom anymore?
1: I used to do color work back in the day, but I haven't done anything like that in years.
0: Yes, I did color too. I developed Ektachrome. You had to hold it up to the light. And this guy had an amazing table of rigs. Just all of these HF rigs. He claimed that he found it. Basically, he bought a storage locker.
1: Oh, wow.
0: And he lucked out.
1: I'll say he did. Wow.
0: Oh, yeah. An amazing number of HF rigs in there. And well, that's those are the most interesting things. There is more, but I've cut the video a bit because I don't want to bore people. But it's a very very impressive swap meet, and it's the best one in the Rocky Mountain region.
1: That's some good stuff.
0: Yeah. Now this coming week, there's going to be that smaller swap that I'm talking about, and for those out there who are in Colorado or Wyoming or maybe Western Nebraska, the event is called the High Plains Roundup, and it's going to be held at Kurt Gowdy State Park, which, if you've never seen it, has these mounds of wonderful mounds of granite boulders that look like giants stacked them up. It's just a little bit west of Cheyenne, Wyoming. And it's a weekend camp out. They reserve a whole area with lots of campsites, and you can reserve a campsite there and stay for the whole weekend. Or you can just come for the day. On Saturday morning at about 9 a.m., they have a tailgate swap and a raffle. They give out various prizes. They have a cookout and a little bit of a potluck. They provide the burgers and brats, but they expect people to bring side dishes, and they usually bring too many. So there's usually a lot of extra food. And I go there every year and usually have a very good time. So if you're in the area, that's at Kirk County State Park again, just off of what's called the Happy Jack Road, the highway that runs between Laramie and Cheyenne, Wyoming. And that's most of the material I have for this evening. Again, this is going to be a short show because we didn't have a whole lot of material to prepare. Glenn, do you have anything else? Tom, do you?
1: Yeah, I've got a couple little things I can talk about here. As most of you know, I've been updating and rewriting the ARRL microwave networking book that I did 10 years ago. They want a new version, and I've been working on that for a while now. And today I got into the chapter on applications. And in the previous book, all of the application servers were pretty much Windows or Linux-based workstation-type servers. And this time around, we decided to update to what the world's doing now. And so this book, we're going to use the Raspberry Pi, as our application servers for like voice over IP, web services, FTP, chat, collaboration, all of that. We're going to run off of these little Raspberry Pis. And here is the Raspberry Pi 3B in a nice little case. And so you can, protect it. And the cool thing is, this is a standalone little computer. And the really neat thing is it uses, and I'd probably break a fingernail trying to get this out, but I'm not even going to be able to. But that right there is an SD card. And it just plugs into the slot. And that's the equivalent of the disk drive for the Raspberry Pi. And you can, get those up to 256 gig and higher. So there's your nice little application server that you can stick out on your microwave networks. And that's the chapter I'm working on now. So going to be playing with these guys all week.
0: Yeah. What kind of microwave network is this going to control?
1: We are talking about, this is basically, it's not going to control anything.
0: Or be available over?
1: It's going to be services on.
0: Yeah.
1: The book is going to cover the Meshtastic, the Arden, and the HamWAN networking technologies. And those are the big three that I've chosen. Also going to talk about some of the others, such as European Hamnet, but that's not so much a technology as it is a mix of microwave networks that are linked together in Europe, and each country kind of runs their own technology, and they link together via VPN and the the AmperNet, which is the 44 Class A network that hams can get IP addresses on, and through ARDC. And so they link everything together that way. So it's kind of a land-based internet along with a microwave internet that links countries together. It's really kind of a cool network.
0: Oh, that sounds like a lot of fun. And is it mostly meshes or point to point or a combination of the two?
1: Well, the term mesh is kind of being pushed to the side, and in favor of the microwave networking. Talking to the Arden folks, they're really moving towards these static fixed LAN style architectures rather than the mesh. And main reason for that is all of the routing issues they would have with that mesh going up and down, that they decided to go to a more static model. So mesh is really kind of the only thing truly mesh now is Meshtastic. And it's purely text only. It doesn't do voice or video yet, because you're very limited in your bandwidth. We're talking like 2 and 4KC. And there's Tom. Yeah. Really? Okay. I'll try to remember that too. Yeah. But we know. Oh, yeah. Oh, the fun we could have. Yet some of the things Tom told me about, but anyway, no, it's good. All right, Tom, you do take care of yourself. Hope you're feeling better.
0: And hope we'll to hear you as well as see you next week.
1: Yeah, there you go. Hopefully so. Glad everything went really well. That's the best part of it. So, yeah. And, you know, just be thankful that they got the hole there. I mean, a couple of inches higher and, you know, would have to be spoon feeding you or something.
0: Yeah.
1: But anyway, yeah, good to see you again, Tom. Take care.
0: Yep. Okay. But, there we are. Okay.
1: So, but yeah, that's the big thing, is they're trying to get away from that mesh because of routing issues, and Meshtastic is the only one that really is still mesh. But its bandwidth is severely limited on that ISM 900 meg band. We're talking kilobytes, like, you know, 4 kilobits a second kind of deal. And they do have codecs that are working down that way. But streaming video and audio at this stage of the game is not part of it. It's strictly a text-based environment.
0: Yeah, well, I think that's to be expected. I've been a WISP for a wireless internet service provider for 33 years now, going on 34. And we looked at mesh technologies way, way back in the very early days of wireless internet. And we determined that, no, all of the contention and all of the and the extra bounces and everything else that's involved in mesh networking was not going to produce a consumer product that people wanted. And so we never did it for commercial internet. On the other hand, for something where you're transmitting short emergency messages, it might be practical. And, you know, something like for Arden, before they got more ambitious and wanted to do things that are really higher bandwidth, you know, it worked fine. But of course, they're now wanting to do higher bandwidth things. They're wanting to send video. Now, at that point, meshes don't work anymore.
1: Right.
0: And, you know, again, there's just too much overhead in a mesh. The people are also discovering this with the home Wi-Fi mesh network.

0: Routing issues in a dynamic network like that just don't work well. So a static style hybrid kind of network is much better with the clients talking to a central node, and then that central node talks to other central nodes. So you still have the range and the connectivity, but it's in a more traditional networking environment, only using RF at microwave.
1: Yep, that makes sense. Now, when I was at Dayton, people were having a lot of fun with Meshtastic.
0: Oh gosh, yes.
1: But they were sending short messages where, you know, they didn't need a significant amount of bandwidth.
0: Right, and there was a Meshtastic forum at Huntsville as well. And same thing, 2/3 of the room had their own little Meshtastic units just texting away and joining together and stuff. It was kind of cool.
1: Yeah. Yeah, they also had a lot of good forums at Huntsville this
0: year.
1: Yes. They had one very, very, very amusing session with all of the YouTubers. Where they all talk, you know, I tried to get them to talk about the technologies that they use and such. Where they actually got into, you know, they had a couple of people who were the sponsors of the various webcasts in the room, who talked about why they sponsored webcasts and why they decided that for amateur radio media they really liked the idea of video like this webcast. They found it to be more effective than things like giving out hats at hamfests.
0: Yeah,
1: in terms of promotion.
0: Now they had some really good forums. Mine had pretty much standing room only for the Arduino, and Bill Brown had his Pico balloon forum, and of course they did a Pico balloon launch at noon there, and.
1: Yeah.
0: There was some very good forums on Lightning, and Rob Suggs did that one. And then Gigaparts did a 3D printer forum, which is one of the first I've seen at a hamfest. So they had a lot of really, really good forums there. This was one of the few hamfests where I spent most of my time in the forums rather than out on the floor shopping for goodies.
1: Yeah, well, it's good the Gigaparts did that. They are they've got a big they're opening a Fry's like superstore, and they have a lot of 3D printers there, so they have good reason to promote 3D printing. And you know, and I hope they do well at that, because they were certainly doing a brisk business on the show floor. People were buying all sorts of 3D printing materials and parts,
0: yeah,
1: and new things. Let's see. So what's the next major ham event? I guess Orlando, right?
0: Orlando, really. But for me, there is the NICSA Ham Fest in November. Mm-hmm. And then I've been invited to the QRP Archies Ozark Con in Branson, Missouri in April. But Orlando happens before then. Orlando's in February. Mm-hmm. The Jackson, Mississippi Hamfest is in January.
1: Mm-hmm.
0: But pretty much for me, it's going to be local type stuff now that the weather has cooled. I mean, it's absolutely gorgeous outside this evening, even though we're going to get some rain. Temperatures have been in the 70s. Not like the 100-degree, 105-degree day when my air conditioner chose to go belly up. I had 2 days with no air conditioner, and somehow we managed.
1: Mm-hmm.
0: The cats were all laying in a sink somewhere trying to get cool.
1: Cats will do that. They'll lay. Yeah. They'll curl up in anything, especially when it's hot.
0: Well, with the ceramic in the sink, it was nice and cool for them, so they like that. Yeah. I wish I could have done it.
1: Mm-hmm. Yeah, and for me, I don't know where the next big event is going to be. I may possibly be in Los Angeles over Thanksgiving, and if I do, I'm going to go to the big swap fest that they have at TRW in their parking lot.
0: Oh, nice!
1: They have a massive swap there, and usually Thanksgiving weekend is one of the big weekends for that.
0: Okay, well, back on the writing

0: cycle. It looks like I'm going to be doing a whole series of Arduino books coming up that are going to be themed. And let's see. The first one is going to be about weather projects for the Arduino, and then the second one is going to be satellite projects. But basically, we're breaking out all of the aspects into a theme, so each book is going to have about 7 to 10 projects to fit the theme of that book. And so we're talking about doing a whole series of those if and when I ever finish this microwave networking book, because it is... It hurts my head to get into this level of TCP IP and networking and all that. I mean, I thought I left that all behind.
1: Oh, yeah. Well, it's challenging, especially if you do IPv6, which is...
0: Nope.
1: Yeah, you're sticking with IPv4?
0: Yes. No. I leave IPv6 to the professionals. I mean, I learned about it when it was early on. And the minute they said, no, IPv4 and NAT are going to handle us for a while, and the only people switching over are ISPs. Mm-hmm. So I'm kind of like, good. And so, yeah, you get to play with that IPv6 stuff.
1: Yeah. And what kind of weather projects are you looking to do when you get to the next book?
0: Well, that's the current theme of my HamFest forum is... Going the Distance, which talks about all of the remote control and RF technologies that you have available on these microcontrollers, such as the infrared, the Wi-Fi, the Bluetooth, the BLE, which is Bluetooth Low Energy, and the LoRa, which is long-range ISM 900 megahertz band communication. And so all of these projects, I'm trying to make them all remote enabled. So you can, you know, hang a weather station out on your tower and have it wirelessly send the information back to you. Mm-hmm. And things of that nature. And, of course, my favorite is that little module. I don't know if you've seen or heard about it yet. There is a module, and I cannot remember the term that it uses, but you know how the anemometers typically have the cups that spin?
1: Yes.
0: This one has no moving parts. This one has a little gap with precision resistors on either side of the gap, and it measures the current needed to keep those resistors at temperature, at a specified temperature, and it calculates the wind speed based off of that.
1: Wow. Does it have to compensate for humidity?
0: No. It's got all of that built in on the little itty-bitty sensor.
1: Mm, nice.
0: And it's really cute. And it's not that expensive. It's only like a $20 sensor or thereabouts. But I love it because you can build a wind speed unit in, you know, something that big.
1: Yeah.
0: So... You know, it's you don't have to have the spinning cups. You don't have the mechanical issues. And they make that sensor in two versions, one that goes up to 60 miles an hour. And the second one that I say is for those really brave people that chase weather, that goes up to 150 miles an hour.
1: We'd need that in Laramie.
0: There you go. Yeah.
1: Here in Laramie, we get really high winds. You know, we'll get 70-80 mile per hour gusts. It doesn't feel like it, though. And the reason why is that we're at 7,200 feet. And with lower air pressure, the air is literally thinner.
0: Yeah.
1: And so at sea level, a 70 mile per hour wind will knock you down. At this altitude, no, it won't. Huh. You can walk in it.
0: Never thought about that. But those are kind of the things that I'm working with. And again, with all of the mesh stuff, they're probably going to be integrating into the microwave networking aspect as well.
1: Hmm.
0: I'm really enjoying playing with the LoRa aspect of all of this, though. That's just really, really cool.
1: Mm-hmm.
0: So
1: we also be doing lightning detection and maybe wet bulb, dry bulb?
0: Lightning detection for sure. Don't know about the wet bulb, dry bulb. I've got a list. Let's see here. Those are all book projects, by the way. But let's see here. All right, here we go. This is some of the weather. A tornado alert. Several years ago, a company was building a device called a tornado alert, and it turns out that tornadoes have a signature up at 50 megahertz, similar to the lightning signature at 500 kilohertz.
1: Oh.
0: And so I was looking to get into that. A radiation detector, a freeze alert, so you know when your plants need to be taken care of in case it's getting too cold outside. And then a UV ray sensor and monitor, so you know whether you're going to get sunburned or not. And let's see.
1: That would be handy. I need to know when to put on sunblock.
0: Yeah. Well, you know, I grew up in Florida, and that was kind of the things, you know, that went on down there. I'm not sure. I can't find that one that I was looking for, but I have a list. Well, technically, this is it. I had a list of 70 projects that ARRL and I talked about, and then that's when we came up with this idea for the themed books. And so that's where it's going to head. So if you're into the Arduino and microcontrollers, there's going to be a bunch of new stuff coming out here over the next couple of years.
1: Wow. That is pretty amazing, and that will keep you busy for, you know, it's, you know, they say that you can tell when you're retired when you're busier than you've ever been in your whole life.
0: This is true. I did not expect it to be this way, but yeah, it's really working out that way. I still haven't painted the ceilings in my house or anything like that. I've been too busy working on the books, but hopefully once I get this microwave book done, and that's going to be finished within the next month or so. So once I get that done, then I'll have some time in the fall to work outside, work on the house, and then get back to tinkering in the lab. I mean, hey, I found my Raspberry Pis. We're only a little bit away from finding my Arduinos and working with them.
1: Mm-hmm. Well, that's great. I'm going to be busy myself doing more mundane projects. I'm going to be putting in a whole set of Cove heaters to heat a building, and that's going to take me a lot of time just running the cables through the walls and then putting up the heaters to get ready for winter.
0: You see, that would be a good application for a microwave network and power and heat sensors.
1: Mm-hmm.
0: And have a little, you know, monitoring panel at your central office to let you know when things are not working right.
1: Mm-hmm. Yeah. Well, go ahead.
0: Well, since you've got microwave, you probably got connectivity already with all of that.
1: Mm-hmm. Yeah, I already do have the ability to monitor some of that. Mainly a freeze detector is what we would need to see, find out if someone's heat wasn't working and there's a chance of the pipes freezing. That's
0: right.
1: One of the biggest things. And of course, you know, things like fire alarms.
0: Right.
1: Good to extend through that. So, yeah.
0: And
1: all sorts of projects you can do in terms of HVAC and just building maintenance and such.
0: Yeah.
1: Might be another book.
0: Well, there's another one that I'm not talking about yet. So maybe at some point I can tell you, but there's another one in the work that's not even related to the Arduino or networking. But we're kind of sitting quiet on that for right now. You'll have to ask me the next time I see you.
1: Okay. Well, I'll do that. And in the meantime, at that Rocky Mountain Swap Fest, in the raffle, where I didn't put in hundreds of tickets, I actually got a $25 ARRL gift certificate.
0: There you go.
1: And so I can use that to do things like buy books.
0: Yeah. I normally win one or two of those whenever I do win. And, yeah, that's where I spend mine on, are books.
1: Mm-hmm. Yeah. So and, that's pretty much it. I'm wondering, you know, do we have anything else to cover this evening?
0: Not a whole lot. I can mention that while we're on the subject of books, Salty Walt was there in Huntsville signing his new portable antenna book, And he's really quite a character. And his book's got a lot of good antenna designs and stuff. These are the ones he uses when he operates portable. And so he's got this really nice little portable book that ARRL's doing. And he was there signing the books and everything.
1: Yeah.
0: But I think that's pretty much all I've got for tonight.
1: Okay, well, as I said, we probably won't have a full show this week, but Tom ought to be back with his voice hopefully recovered next week, and we can do more things then, and talk about preparing for winter, because that's among my other projects, that's the next thing I've got to do. I've got to figure out antennas and such for the whole winter now.
0: Well, my tower is currently scheduled for delivery. Let's see. Can't even keep track of the dates. It's scheduled for delivery on the 13th of this month. So hopefully I'll have the book finished, and then I can get the tower mounted and have stuff put on the air by the winter. So those are my plans for the coming weeks. But that's coming in about 2 weeks.
1: Yeah. What are you planning to put on the tower?
0: Oh, everything. I'm going to have I have a TA-33 with the work bands. I think it's got the work bands. I'm not sure now. I've got a 2-meter 440 vertical, and then I have the MFJ 6-meter, 2-meter, and 440 beams. And that's what's probably going to go up there. And then, of course, on the tower, it's going to hang a long wire or two, my end fed. And, of course, some of this microwave networking gear is going to be hanging off the side of the tower. And since it's a crank-up tilt-over, I'll have plenty of, availability to pull it down, tinker, try new stuff and everything. So that's something I've never had the flexibility of before, was playing that way. So I'm looking forward to that.
1: Oh, so it cranks down, and then there's another winch to lower it when you tilt
0: yes.
1: the winch.
0: Yeah. Yeah, it's a crank up and a tilt over. Mm-hmm. So yeah. it's everything, and it comes with a power winch for the crank up. So yeah, I couldn't do any better than this.
1: Yeah, that makes it even easier, because sometimes those get stubborn, they get stuck in places. It's really nice to have the power.
0: And then when I get everything up, I also have my satellite antennas to put back together, and my MFJ cobweb is sitting out in the back ready to get put back together.
1: Wow, that would probably have to go at the very top.
0: No, it's going to go off to the side of the house somewhere.
1: Oh.
0: No, it's not going to. I just really want a light load up there with just the beams. Primarily, my favorite band is 6 meters. When it opens up, I just want to play with that beam east to west. I remember one time, probably about 12 years ago, there was a 6-meter opening that we literally tracked from the East Coast to the West Coast. As a group with our ham radio club, we were coordinating on the 2-meter repeater and literally tracking 6 meters as it opened up across the country, and that was just a blast.
1: Mm-hmm. Do you get much sporadic E on 6?
0: I'm sure we do. I haven't been on 6 probably in about 3 or 4 years now.
1: Hmm.
0: But I want to get back on there.
1: Yeah. Well, with the solar cycle ebbing,
0: I know
1: there'll be a limited amount of time to use those higher frequencies. But it'll be great to do it while they last. Maybe another year.
0: Yeah, but I also heard I think it's the SFI number. I'm not big on these solar numbers, but I think it hit 300 this week. So it's not fading yet, and it's not going to fade for a little while. So hopefully I got time to play with it.
1: Yeah, well, that's why we have all that aurora. I'm still waiting to see some here in southeastern Wyoming. It takes a KP level of about 7 before we really see aurora that you can see without using your iPhone and cheating to
0: make
1: it visible.
0: I have never seen the aurora, even though I've spent winters in Minneapolis. I never thought about it, and with it being 20 below, I wasn't going to go outside and look for it either.
1: I was thinking of taking an Alaskan cruise, and one of the highlights would be seeing
0: that. Would be nice. Yeah.
1: Yeah.
0: That would be a lot of fun.
1: But in any case, I think that probably just about wraps it up for tonight. Again, we'll see everybody next week, and hopefully Tom will be back and in good voice.
0: There we go.
1: Yeah. So 7-3, everyone. Take care. Thank you for bearing with any technical glitches, and we will see you next week.
0: Yep. Good night.
2: So you're saying I can ask this cat any question?
3: The cat is connected to the computer. You just type in the question, it will read his mind.

0: the man. I've been looking for this for weeks.
1: You know, I can make a 30 picofarad there, completely go resonant with X number of turns, or I can go up from 30 picofarad to 100 picofarad and use a different amount of turns and still go resonant. So I've got to figure out which one of those is right, because I know one of them probably is not the most efficient. I guess that's the word for it there. So I'll be playing with inductors and stuff. Now, the next week or so, probably not much playing.
2: You're going to be laid up with that much rearranging.
1: Yeah, probably. Will. I can dream about it when I'm sleeping.
3: Any parts come from the Huntsville Hemp Fest?
1: What was that?
3: Did any of these parts come from the Huntsville Hemp Fest?
1: Yeah, I bought a couple capacitors. I have I think I put one of them on here. That very one on the right bottom. I got that at Huntsville.
4: WBCQ, Monticello, Maine, USA.
1: All right, so there you can see now. If you look down at the very bottom, that little board, the board with that coil in it.
4: WBCQ, Monticello, Maine, USA.
1: Three-gang capacitor. Basically, it's just a little test thing. I can go out there and clip that on the antenna, and I can take a shorting clip and go up and down that coil, and with that capacitor, I can tune any band, to a 1.0 to 1. But when I try to duplicate that capacitance and roll an inductor to match that inductance. And see, that's another problem I'm having. I don't think I'm matching that inductor very well when I wind one. I try to I stay at the same two inches of diameter. My spacing is a little different. My wire size is a little different. So I'm sure I'm getting a different inductor or a different amount of millihenries. But that little thing on the board is good for getting you in a ballpark. You can see that, just flip it to any band and change the tap and just turn the capacitor, and man, that needle goes all the way down.
2: But you can get it in the ballpark, all you got to do is measure it and then wrap a new coil.
1: You can also see in the proximity of everything here, there's a lot of stuff that's pretty close to each other on that board there. And even though all seven bands are completely separated by relay, only one LC circuit is actually in the circuit. But there's still a lot of stuff in proximity there. Moisture control, will you install this? Mark, my moisture, I'm designing this to work at 98% humidity. That's where we're shooting for. Let's see, coax changing between me and the antenna. Now, this goes at the antenna, so that shouldn't make a lot of difference. Actually, I don't think the coax between the rig and this, that's why I like putting the matching device at the antenna. Let's see. Yeah, I've got a plastic case I'm going to put it in. Let's see what else we got here going here. So you can see I'm playing with different coils. Now, my plastic enclosure, I've only got a 6-inch tall plastic enclosure. And if I use that coil, look, that's over 6 inches. That's at 6.5, so that won't work. Plus, it's going to short out on the bottom. And let's see. Can't turn it upwards. Well, that's 5.5, but it's setting on the stuff below it. So that's going to be pushing it. I might get that in there. See, that's 6.5 inches there. using a smaller diameter, two-inch diameter, I can well fit something like that into the case, which on one of my first attempts, you can see the coil is wound on the PVC, but if you look on the very right end, I had to add two more turns out in the open there, in the air. So, and you can also adjust these coils a little bit, more inductance, less inductance, just by squeezing together the turns or pulling the turns apart. So that gives you some fine tuning. But just once you find that sweet spot, you don't want things changing. So we'll work on that. So there it is again, kind of laid out. You know, we're coming in with the 8-conductor Ethernet type cable up here at the top, and it'll select one of the 7 relays, and the 8th lead is our common. There is again a couple of coils wound just in the air down at the down on the far end there. Probably need to swap those out. And let's see. I think that's a repeat. That could be a repeat. And yeah, that's a repeat. Okay. So that is kind of where we are on that project. And one of the things too, it was getting it was so hot outside the last couple months that it was impossible to go out there and work on it more than 5 minutes at a time. And of course, you've got to work on it out there at the antenna, because if I tried a different piece of wire or something out my window here, everything would be different. Also, I learned, and I should have known this, that the radio system. I started out using my buried radio system I have under my antenna farm, and I've got different length radios buried, some 130 feet, some shorter, mainly for each different band. It didn't seem to want to work very well, and the radios I read were, hey, just simple 10-foot radios, non-resonant 10-foot radios, do a pretty good job. And of course, the more you put in there, the more efficient it is. So I just laid 4 10-foot radios out, and this thing started working much better. I could tune it very much better there. So if you change anything like the radio length, it's going to change all the tuning of all the capacitors. Now, I'm sure to some extent we could go in there and we could retune, you know, like if I added a 17-meter radio, it'd probably affect all the bands. And I could go back in here and readjust the caps here for each band. So you can't just go out there and change, the radios. All right, what do we got there? What do we got, Brett? Some kind of box.
3: This is the sort of box that I use for this kind of a project. I don't know if this particular one is big enough, but it might be. It's a fiberglass box with an O-ring, so it seals up real nice against the weather.
1: Yeah. I've got something here. Let me get something here for you.

0: All right, I'm back. I've got some commercial boxes. Let's see if I can show you this.
1: There you go.
2: Hey, Tom, I just wanted to let you know when
0: Where'd
2: we get on mission,
0: going,
2: I want to schedule you and your show.
1: John always interrupts.
0: There he goes. All right, I've got some of these with the latch on them, with the the end connectors, and let's see, end connectors, and end connectors on both ends. This feels like some type of plastic, but these boxes aren't big enough to. Well, I bet they're watertight though. Yeah, look at that. Look at this box.
1: Yep.
0: And that's a clear front panel, right here. So I was hoping you'd use something like this. That really, it's got an O-ring around it, you know, close. But it's not big enough, and this is a pretty good box. I think I need something like 16 long. Probably 16 long by maybe 12 or 13. And I need about 6-inch height clearance.
1: They make them.
0: Oh, yeah. Yep. Yep. They sure do. All right. Anyway, that's my story, and I'm sticking to it. We're going to need a bigger box. Let's see. Let's see what Don says. Yeah, Don says, since LC circuits involve both capacitance and inductance, which should receive the priority? And that's exactly what I've started thinking, that I can make a high capacitance and a low inductance resonant, or I can make a low capacitance, high inductance resonant, but one of them's got to be better than the other. I need to study that and see what I need to shoot for. You know,
3: isn't that where the Q of the circuit comes into play?
0: Yeah, I was going to say the inductor, and I guess the Q of the circuit. You know, so that's what I'm studying right now.
1: Yeah, yep. I would imagine that the lower the series and the higher the parallel impedance, the better, the less you'd lose.
0: And I tell you something. I've been using ChatGPT for a lot of things. You can type in there, design me, and L circuit comes in a couple of different ways. You've got the inductor to ground, and then you got the capacitor before it or the capacitor after it. So that's one of two ways. So, but one of them gives you a match to a low impedance. One gives you a match to a high impedance. Now, I can tell ChatGPT, I can say, design me and you got to in your writing, you got to specify it how the LC circuit is. For instance, if the capacitor is in series with the antenna, you say C series, and if the inductor is separate and it goes to ground, you say L. I've got too many letters in my mind here. C series, L shunt, because it's shunted to ground. So you've got a series capacitor and a shunt to ground, and then the antenna. So I say, design me a C series L shunt network for 14.250 using a 49-foot vertical piece of wire mounted at ground level. You got to say all that, and once you say that, ChatGPT, it's amazing. It comes back, it'll draw you the circuit, it'll explain to you the circuit, It'll give you the component values, and it's been very helpful in a lot of these things. It's just amazing how it goes out. And it'll even say, would you like to see this on a Smith chart? It'll even draw you the Smith chart, and you say yes, and it'll show you the Smith chart, and it'll plot it on the Smith chart. So ChatGPT is something else, I tell you. Wow. All right. Well, anyway, that's the update. That's the update on the antenna matching circuit. Let's see, I'm reading the chat room here. Yeah, yep, okay. All right, so, okay. Anybody in the chat room got questions or anything? I've tried to keep reading it, but I may have missed you. We have anybody new in the chat room that's new tonight that first time joining with us. So again, if you just tuned in out there on WBCQ Shortwave 7490, you're listening to Amateur Radio Roundtable, a show about ham radio and shortwave listeners. Our live show, our live video show, is Tuesday night, 8 o'clock p.m. Central Time on W5KUB.com. You'll find us on YouTube, X, and Facebook, and all the podcast carriers out there. All right. What else is on our list to talk about tonight? Let's see. Project 7 band. You know, I hadn't talked about this. Let's get the satellite thing in there real quick. I want to give you just a quick recap on the... Oh, man, I got two things to talk about. Let's do this real quick, and then we'll do the satellite after it. You guys know I got this VTVM at Huntsville. It didn't work. The guy gave it to me. And... I love meters like this, so I took it. I didn't need it. I'm contemplating what to do with it. But it's an ICO. I built several ICO kits back in the early 60s when I was 16 years old and just got my ham license. The guy did a really good job soldering and putting this together. But it didn't look like he took very good care of it as time went on. So let me show you something. All right, so I opened it up. It's not working. I opened it up, and first thing I notice is this battery. Well, let me... Here we go. Look at that battery. Let me go back. I don't have these in any certain... I don't have them in any certain order.
3: The first thing you got to look at is that Rayovac logo. When did they switch off of the yellow and blue? That was centuries ago.
0: But this is a non-leak battery. See, Rayovac made a non-leak battery. And, I mean, everybody should know that. I mean...
1: Huh? What is the voltage of
0: right
1: that
0: there,
1: battery?
0: See, that's, it's a 1.5 volt. It's a C... what is it? D? Or C. What's the big one? The C or D? I forget now.
3: The D is the biggest one.
0: The D. So you can see right there, Rayovac made a leak-proof battery. So...
1: Looks like the leak's caught up with it anyway.
0: So, yeah, something caught up. Now, it was so corroded on the bottom there, it, I almost had to pry it apart. You can see it kind of leaked, and it leaked on top too, on both ends actually. I went through the manual and I did a alignment. I have not changed any capacitors in there at all, and I think there was probably just only two or three capacitors in underneath there, so I didn't want to change it. Now, back in the day when I was building and everything, I would have hundreds and hundreds and hundreds of capacitors like this to choose from. This is a 0.1 at 1,000 volt. Nowadays, probably for the last 15 years, Glenn, all I've got is little stuff, you know, 50 volt and, you know.
3: Exactly.
0: 16 volt and 6 volt. I don't even have anything like this anymore.
3: No.
0: Man.
1: They're harder to find now.
0: Yeah, don't even have anything
3: eBay
0: like this.
3: And AliExpress to the rescue.
0: Yeah, I'm sure there's some out there, sure.
3: I get everything from AliExpress these days.
0: And it may be new, old stock. You might buy one, and it may be the same age as this one here that's in there. You know what?
3: Yeah.
0: Yeah, I don't know if they're still making those, but anyway.
1: Well, that looks like a wax capacitor there.
0: Yeah. Yeah.
3: Yeah.
0: So anyway, it only had like 2 or 3. I said, well, I don't have the capacitor, so I'm just going to try to align it, calibrate it by the book, and it calibrated just perfect. Now, I didn't like it. I didn't like this thing because it had a 2-conductor AC cord. It wasn't polarized or anything, okay? So it wasn't polarized, and I thought, I'm going to be smart. I'm going to put me a polarized cord on here. See, it's got a transformer in there for the filament and, I guess, the high voltage. So
1: what was the battery for?
0: Well, they used that on the ohm scale. And and neither one of the AC wires was to the chassis. A lot of this old stuff, one of the wires, you know, we've talked about it, used to be hooked to the chassis. And that's playing, electric, you know, suicide, I guess. But anyway, so I got me a 3-conductor AC cord put in there. And, you know, the neutral and the hot, it connected to the primary of that transformer. Well, I connected the ground wire to the chassis, you know, to safely ground the metal chassis when I was using it. But that seemed to be a problem. Underneath that probe, that top wire there, probe, there's your ground, there's your negative lead. And that negative lead plugs directly into the chassis. The negative lead plugs directly into the chassis. So when I get to the AC part, I don't even think about this. I'm in the alignment. I'm going to align it, and I'm going to set it for 120 volts. So I'll stick me 2 little screwdrivers into my AC plug or receptacle. I clip the probe on one of them, and I take it that minus lead. They said use the minus lead and the probe lead on AC. Well, if you remember, I just hooked ground to the chassis. And when I touched that, I knew it could happen, so I touched it really fast. When I touched that other screwdriver with that clip lead, big sparks. I said, oh, okay, I know what's wrong.
3: Oops, yeah.
0: I know what's wrong. The chassis cannot be grounded on this unit. And I don't like that, to tell you the truth. But so I had to cut the ground off, you know. I had to cut the ground loose that I just put in there. Anyway, so I cut it loose and I calibrated it on AC and it works. But you can see right there the problem. Oh, the tubes were okay, or they appear to be okay. The 9-pin tube here is a 12AU7, very common tube. And the smaller 7-pin tube there is a 6AL5, which is basically a dual diode. And you can replace that 6AL5 with 2 germanium diodes or 2 Schottky diodes. But the tube was okay, so I just left it there. And it's all tuned up, cleaned up. I kind of washed it up. And the thing about it is, though, they had a leak-proof battery in there, and, you know, the guy did right. So let me just say this to everybody out there, and so much equipment here, antenna analyzers that have 8 pin-like batteries in it and stuff like that. You don't want to go through the trouble of checking those batteries all the time, but I have come close to catching batteries just starting to leak a little bit in some of my good test equipment. So here's the thing, if you learn anything tonight, you need to open those things up. Look at the batteries, man. Look at them and make sure they're not leaky, because that'll just really mess your battery holder up.
3: And it seems like the modern batteries leak worse than the older batteries from days gone by.
0: Wait a minute. Hey, there's some kind of guarantee at the bottom. Something are swelling.
3: Yeah, Mark B. is asking, will Rayovac make good on that battery?
0: Swelling of this battery, a new comparable. Oh, this is in it. They're talking about a flashlight. If it causes swelling by this battery, they will send you a new comparable flashlight. That's kind of cool. I can get me a new flashlight. I doubt they'll get me an ICO 232. Anyway, so there we go. That's some things interesting, I guess, to talk about tonight. We had fun with them. I'm not going to talk about the satellite tonight. We'll talk about it maybe, not next week for sure. But when you come back. We'll talk about it when I come back. But I'm going to show you the SAT. I'm going to show you the SAT PC box that we use. This replaces your computer. There's no, you don't even hook it to your computer anymore. This little box does everything. It does everything. We'll talk about that probably next, in a couple weeks. Maybe. All right. So it's almost time that we're going to call it quits tonight. Okay. Anything else we want to talk about or cover? Satellite.
3: No, I may not be here the week after next because I get doctors playing with me too.
0: Well, okay.
3: Theoretically, it's only going to be in the morning and afternoon, but.
0: Yeah.
3: Where they're going and what they're doing, I may not be in a position to want to sit down and be on the air for an hour and a half or something.
0: Yeah. Well, you know, I tell you, I may come out of this surgery Tuesday feeling just great and no issues at all.
3: You make it sound like they're going in with a shovel, and in reality, they go in with real tiny, tiny tools.
0: Yeah.
3: You know, like catheters and things like that. And
0: well, but they
3: work around things.
0: They use that shovel to move all your arteries, your voice box, all that.
3: No, they use the jaws of life for that.
0: Oh yeah, that's right, the jaws of life for that. And you know, that's the only thing I'm worried about here is the damaging. It says, you know, they could damage nerves, they could damage the voice. Whatever.
3: Yeah, typically that's worst case, though.
0: Yeah.
3: So, no.
0: Well, I am going to ask the doctor before he puts me to sleep, how many successful operations have you had and how many died? I'll ask him that before I go to sleep.
3: And he'll ask this week?
0: Yeah, this week. That's kind of like, have you ever been... You ever been convicted of a crime? And you look back and say, convicted? No.
3: Yeah, exactly.
0: That came from a movie. Anybody know what movie that was?
3: Ooh.
0: Have you ever been convicted of a crime? Convicted? Ooh. No.
3: You got me.
0: That came from a movie. They signed up to get a new wardrobe. I'll give you that hint.
3: Pretty Woman?
0: No. I'll give you another hint. The big toe. The big toe.
1: Big toe.
0: Somebody is like a big toe to them. All
3: no.
0: right. Anybody in
3: the
0: chat room know
3: Godfather.
0: What I'm talking about? Huh?
3: Bless us the Godfather.
0: No. All right. If I said Sergeant Hulka. Man, you guys must have y'all must have been asleep. There we go. There we go. We got an answer.
3: Stripes.
0: Yeah. Oh, they were a bunch of losers. They signed up to get new clothes and... Oh, man. That was a fun show. All right, guys. It is 9:30. We'll say goodnight to everybody. 73 to everybody. We're glad you were with us tonight. Try us next week. I think Brett's going to try his toughest to have something on next week. So we'll see how that goes.
1: I'll try my hand at video production.
0: Who knows? I might just drop in next week. If I can get out of if I can get out of the hospital by, say, 3 o'clock in the afternoon, I may take me a nap, and I may be back in here at 8 o'clock.
3: Is it supposed to be an outpatient procedure?
0: Yeah. Yeah.
3: You're kidding.
0: No.
3: Wow.
0: It's outpatient, although I read on the internet where a lot of them is 1 or 2 day stay, but you know how insurance is now, you know.
3: True. Yeah, but if they're going to be taking a shovel or jaws of life to open you up, that might take a little longer to heal.
0: Yeah. The only part I'm worried about is not being able to breathe. That's the only part.
3: Yeah.
0: Mm-hmm. Yeah. Okay. All right. Yeah, 73. Good night, everybody. We'll see you later. And let's see what we got going here. Let's see.
3: Let us know how it goes, Tom.
0: Yeah, we'll do that. 32. What's going on here?
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0: More inductance, less inductance, just by squeezing together the turns or pulling the turns apart. So that gives you some fine tuning. It's just once you find that sweet spot, you don't want things changing. So we'll work on that. So there it is again, kind of laid out. You know, we're coming in with the 8-conductor Ethernet type cable up here at the top, and it'll select one of the 7 relays, and the 8th lead is our common. There is again a couple of coils wound just in the air down at the down on the far end there. Probably need to swap those out. And let's see, I think that's a repeat. That could be a repeat. And yeah, that's a repeat. Okay, so that is kind of where we are on that project. And one of the things too, it was getting, it was so hot outside the last couple months that it was impossible to go out there and work on it more than 5 minutes at a time. And of course, you've got to work on it out there at the antenna, because if I tried a different piece of wire or something out my window here, everything would be different. Also, I learned, and I should have known this, that the radio system, I started out using my buried radio system I have under my antenna farm, and I've got different length radios buried, some 130 feet, some shorter, mainly for each different band. It didn't seem to want to work very well, and the radios, I read, were, hey, just simple 10-foot radios, non-resonant 10-foot radios, do a pretty good job. And of course, the more you put in there, the more efficient it is. So I just laid 4 10-foot radios out, and this thing started working much better. I could tune it very much better there. So if you change anything like the radio length, it's going to change all the tuning of all the capacitors. Now, I'm sure to some extent we could go in there and we could retune. You know, like if I added a 17-meter radio, it'd probably affect all the bands. And I could go back in there and readjust the caps here for each band. So you can't just go out there and change. You can't just go out and change the radios. All right, what do we got there? What do we got, Brett? Some kind of box.
1: This is the sort of box that I use for this kind of a project. I don't know if this particular one is big enough, but it might be. It's a fiberglass box with an O-ring, so it seals up real nice against the weather.
0: Yeah. I got something here.

0: All right, I'm back. I've got some commercial boxes. Let's see if I can show you
1: there
0: this.
1: There you go.
2: Hey, Tom, I just wanted to let you know when
0: Where'd
2: we get on mission,
0: Where'd he come going,
2: I want to schedule you and your show.
1: No, always interrupt.
0: There he goes. All right, I've got some of these with the latch on them, with the the end connectors, and let's see, end connectors, and end connectors on both ends. This feels like some type of plastic, but this these boxes aren't big enough to. Well, I bet they're watertight though. Yeah, look at that. Look at this box.
1: Yep.
0: And that's a clear front panel. Right here. So I was hoping you'd use something like this that really has got an O-ring around it, you know, clothes. But it's not big enough, and this is a pretty good box. I think I need something like 16 long. Probably 16 long by maybe 12 or 13, and I need about 6-inch height clearance.
1: They make them.
0: Oh yeah. Yep. Yep. They sure do. All right. Anyway, that's my story, and I'm sticking to it. We're gonna need a bigger box. Let's see. Let's see what Don says. Yeah, Don says, since LC circuits involve both capacitance and inductance, which should receive the priority? And that's exactly what I've started thinking.

0: The higher the parallel impedance, the better, the less you'd lose.
1: Yeah, and I'll tell you something. I've been using ChatGPT for a lot of things. You can type in there, design me, and L circuit comes in a couple of different ways. You got the inductor to ground, and then you got the capacitor before it or the capacitor after it. So that's one of two ways. So, but one of them gives you a match to a low impedance, one gives you a match to a high impedance. Now, I can tell ChatGPT, I can say, design me and you've got to specify it how the LC circuit is. For instance, if the capacitor is in series with the antenna, you say C series, and if the inductor is separate and it goes to ground, you say L. I've got too many letters in my mind here. C series, L shunt, because it's shunted to ground. So you've got a series capacitor and a shunt to ground, and then the antenna. So I say, design me a C series L shunt network for 14.250 using a 49-foot vertical piece of wire mounted at ground level. You got to say all that, and once you say that, ChatGPT, it's amazing. It comes back. It'll draw you the circuit. It'll explain to you the circuit. It'll give you the component values, and it's been very helpful in a lot of these things. It's just amazing how it goes out, and it'll even say, "Would you like to see this on a Smith chart?" It'll even draw you the Smith chart. And you say yes, and it'll show you the Smith chart, and it'll plot it on the Smith chart. So ChatGPT is something else, I tell you. Wow. All right. Well, anyway, that's the update. That's the update on the antenna matching circuit. Let's see, I'm reading the chat room here. Yeah, yep, okay. All right, so, okay. Anybody in the chat room got questions or anything? I've tried to keep reading it, but I may have missed you. We have anybody new in the chat room that's new tonight that first time joining with us? So again, if you just tuned in out there on WBCQ Shortwave 7490, you're listening to Amateur Radio Roundtable, a show about ham radio and shortwave listeners. 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You'll find us on YouTube, X, and Facebook, and all the podcast carriers out there. All right. What else was on our list to talk about tonight? Let's see. Project 7 band. You know, I hadn't talked about this. Let's get the satellite thing in there real quick. I want to give you just a quick recap on the... Oh, man, I got two things to talk about. Let's do this real quick, and then we'll do the satellite after it. You guys know I got this VTVM at Huntsville. It didn't work. The guy gave it to me. And... I love meters like this, so I took it. I didn't need it. I'm contemplating what to do with it. But it's an ICO. I built several ICO kits back in the early 60s when I was 16 years old and just got my ham license. The guy did a really good job soldering and putting this together. But it didn't look like

0: he took very good care of it as time went on. So let me show you something. All right, so I opened it up. It's not working. I opened it up, and first thing I noticed is this battery. Well, let me... Here we go. Look at that battery. Let me go back. I don't have these in any certain I don't have them in any certain order.
1: The first thing you got to look at is that Rayovac logo. When did they switch off of the yellow and blue? That was centuries ago.
0: But this is a non-leak battery. See, Rayovac made a non-leak battery. And, I mean, everybody should know that. I mean...
2: What is the voltage of
0: right
2: that
0: there,
2: battery?
0: See, that's, it's a 1.5 volt. It's a C, what is it, D? Or C. What's the big one? The C or D? I forget now.
1: The D is the biggest one.
0: The D. So you can see right there, Rayovac made a leak-proof battery. So...
2: Looks like the leak's caught up with it anyway.
0: So, yeah, something caught up. Now, it was so corroded on the bottom there, it, I almost had to pry it apart. You can see it kind of leaked. And it leaked on top, too, on both ends, actually. I went through the manual, and I did a alignment. I have not changed any capacitors in there at all. And I think there was probably... just only two or three capacitors in underneath there, so I didn't want to change it. Now, back in the day when I was building and everything, I would have hundreds and hundreds and hundreds of capacitors like this to choose from. This is a 0.1 at 1,000 volt. Nowadays, probably for the last 15 years, Glenn, all I've got is little stuff, you know, 50 volt and, you know.
1: Exactly.
0: 16 volt and 6 volt. I don't even have anything like this anymore.
1: No.
0: Man.
2: They're harder to find now.
0: Yeah, don't even have anything
1: eBay
0: like this.
1: And AliExpress to the rescue.
0: Yeah, I'm sure there's some out there, for sure.
1: I get everything from AliExpress these days.
0: And it may be new, old stock. You might buy one, and it may be the same age as this one here that's in there. You know what?
1: Yeah.
0: Yeah, I don't know if they're still making those, but anyway.
2: Well, that looks like a wax capacitor there.
0: Yeah.
1: So
0: anyway, it only had like two or three. I said, well, I don't have the capacitor, so I'm just going to try to align it, calibrate it by the book, and it calibrated just perfect. Now, I didn't like this thing because it had... two-conductor AC cord. It wasn't polarized or anything, okay? So it wasn't polarized, and I thought, I'm going to be smart. I'm going to put me a polarized cord on here. See, it's got a transformer in there for the filament and, I guess, the high voltage. So
2: what was the battery for?
0: Well, they used that on the ohm scale. And And neither one of the AC wires was to the chassis. A lot of this old stuff, one of the wires, you know, we've talked about it, used to be hooked to the chassis. And that's playing, electric, you know, suicide, I guess. But anyway, so I got me a three-conductor AC cord put in here. And, you know, the neutral and the hot, it connected to the primary of that transformer. Well, I connected the ground wire to the chassis, you know, to safely ground the metal chassis when I was using it. But that seemed to be a problem. Underneath that probe, that top wire there, probe, there's your ground, there's your negative lead. And that negative lead plugs directly into the chassis. The negative lead plugs directly into the chassis. So when I get to the AC part, I don't even think about this. I'm in the alignment. I'm going to align it, and I'm going to set it for 120 volts. So I'll stick me two little screwdrivers in my AC plug or receptacle. I clip the probe on one of them, and I take it that minus lead. They said use the minus lead and the probe lead on AC. Well, if you remember, I just hooked ground to the chassis. And when I touched that, I knew it could happen, so I touched it really fast. When I touched that other screwdriver with that clip lead, big sparks. I said, oh, okay, I know what's wrong.
1: Oops, yeah.
0: I know what's wrong. The chassis cannot be grounded on this unit. And I don't like that, to tell you the truth, but... So I had to cut the ground off, you know. I had to cut the ground loose that I just put in there. Anyway, so I cut it loose and I calibrated it on AC and it works. But you can see right there the problem. Oh, the tubes were okay, or they appear to be okay. The 9-pin tube here is a 12AU7, very common tube. And the smaller 7-pin tube there is a 6AL5, which is basically a dual diode. And you can replace that 6AL5 with two germanium diodes or two Schottky diodes. But the tube was okay, so I just left it there. And it's all tuned up, cleaned up. I kind of washed it up. And the thing about it is, though, they had a leak-proof battery in there. And, you know, the guy did right. So let me just say this to everybody out there. And so much equipment here. Antenna analyzers that have 8-pin light batteries in it and stuff like that. You don't want to go through the trouble of checking those batteries all the time. But I have come close to catching batteries just starting to leak a little bit in some of my good test equipment. So here's the thing. If you learn anything tonight, you need to open those things up, look at the batteries, man, look at them and make sure they're not leaky, because that'll just really mess your battery holder up.
1: And it seems like the modern batteries leak worse than the older batteries from days gone by.
0: Wait a minute. Hey, there's some kind of guarantee at the bottom. Something are swelling.
1: Yeah, Mark P. is asking, will Rayovac make good on that battery?
0: Swelling of this battery, a new comparable. Oh, this is in it. They're talking about a flashlight. If it causes swelling by this battery, they will send you a new comparable flashlight. That's kind of cool. I can get me a new flashlight. I doubt they'll get me an ICO 232. Anyway, so there we go. That's some things interesting, I guess, to talk about tonight. We had fun with them. I'm not going to talk about the satellite tonight. We'll talk about it maybe, not next week for sure. But
1: When you come back.
0: We'll talk about it when I come back. But I'm going to show you the SAT. I'm going to show you the SAT PC box that we use. This replaces your computer. There's no, you don't even hook it to your computer anymore. This little box does everything. We'll talk about that probably next in a couple weeks, maybe. All right, so it's almost time that we're going to call it quits tonight. Okay. Anything else we want to talk about or cover? Satellite.
1: No, I may not be here the week after next because I get doctors playing with me too.
0: Well, okay.
1: Theoretically, it's only going to be in the morning and afternoon, but...
0: Yeah.
1: Where they're going and what they're doing, I may not be in a position to want to sit down and be on the air for an hour and a half or something.
0: Yeah. Well, you know, I tell you, I may come out of this surgery Tuesday. feeling just great and no issues at all.
1: You make it sound like they're going in with a shovel, and in reality, they go in with real tiny, tiny tools.
0: Yeah.
1: You know, like catheters and things like that. And
0: well, but they
1: work around things.
0: They use that shovel to spread, to move all the your arteries, your voice box, all that.
1: No, they use the jaws of life for that.
0: Oh yeah, that's right, the jaws of life for that. And you know, that's the only thing I'm worried about here is the damaging. It says, you know, they could damage nerves, they could damage the voice, whatever.
1: Yeah, typically that's worst case though.
0: Yeah.
1: So no,
0: well, I am going to ask the doctor before he puts me to sleep. How many successful operations have you had, and how many died? I'll ask him that before I go to sleep.
1: And he'll ask this week?
0: Yeah, this week. That's kind of like, have you ever been convicted of a crime? And you look back and say, convicted? No.
1: Yeah, exactly.
0: That came from a movie. Anybody know what movie that was?
1: Ooh.
0: Have you ever been convicted of a crime? Convicted? Ooh. No.
1: You got me.
0: That came from a movie. They signed up to get a new wardrobe. I'll give you that hint.
1: Pretty Woman?
0: No. I'll give you another hint. The Big Toe. The Big Toe.
2: Big Toe.
0: Somebody is like a big toe to them. All
1: nope.
0: Right. Anybody in the chat room know what I'm talking about? Huh?
1: Less is the Godfather.
0: No. All right. If I said Sergeant Hulka, man, you guys must
1: nope.
0: have been, y'all must have been asleep. There we go. We got an answer.
1: Stripes.
0: Yeah. Oh, they were a bunch of losers. They signed up to get new clothes and... Oh, man. That was a fun show. All right, guys. It is 9:30. We'll say goodnight to everybody. 73 to everybody. We're glad you were with us tonight. Try us next week. I think Brett's going to try his toughest to have something on next week. So we'll see how that goes.
2: We'll try my hand at video production.
0: Who knows? I might just drop in next week. If I can get out of the hospital by, say, 3 o'clock in the afternoon, I may take me a nap, and I may be back in here at 8 o'clock.
1: Is it supposed to be an outpatient procedure?
0: Yeah. Yeah.
1: You're kidding.
0: No.
1: Wow.
0: It's outpatient, although I read on the internet where a lot of them is 1 or 2 days stay, but you know how insurance is now, you know.
1: True. Yeah, but if they're going to be taking a shovel or jaws of life to open you up, that might take a little longer to heal.
0: Yeah. The only part I'm worried about is not being able to breathe. That's the only part.
1: Yeah.
0: Mm-hmm. Yeah. Okay. All right. Yeah, 73. Good night, everybody. We'll see
1: Good
0: you
1: night.
0: Later. And let's see what we got going here. Let's see.
1: Let us know how it goes, Tom.
0: Yeah, we'll do that. 32. What's going on here?
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0: again, friends. Welcome to the edition of American Prophecy Ministry. This is Brother Bruce and Don reporting in His Majesty's service, the Lord Jesus Christ, and in yours. We're here to be watchmen, warn you of events leading up to the tribulation period and the second coming of Christ. Before we get started, as always, we're going to put God's blessing on the broadcast. Gracious Heavenly Father, Lord Jesus, we're so grateful and thankful for the love, mercy, and protection you've given us this past week. Thank you for bringing us safely through to another broadcast. We invite your presence. We invite your power. Pray you'd cover us your precious blood. Pray that every word comes out of our mouth, be it your name's honor and glory. Go with the mighty convicting power of your precious Holy Spirit. Comfort the sick. Stop these wars. Stop all this bloodshed. Come quickly, Lord Jesus. We ask in the mighty name, the only begotten Son of God, Jesus Christ. Amen.
1: Our website is AmericanProphecies.us. My computer's been acting up. I haven't been able to even access the site. It's that bad. I'm looking for a used open box special off of eBay or Amazon. So I won't be able to work on it at all and mess with my emails and everything. But I do want to thank God for delivering those 174, I think, Israelis that were on the plane where the co-captain stabbed the pilot and I think a plumber brought the plane in for a landing. Really scary, but thank God for that. There's 174 families and loved ones that got their loved ones back. So Jesus extended His wings of protection. And with that, Bruce, go right ahead.
0: Amen. I second that. Thank God for what that brave man did to stop that plane from crashing. The Baltic states prepare for war. Lithuania, Latvia, Estonia are readying themselves to fend off a Russian attack with or without the help of the United States. Could these be the three ribs in Daniel 7:5 the bear has in its mouth? Check it out. Daniel 7:5. Arise, devour much flesh. The Lord says to the bear, He has three ribs in its mouth. 16 U.S. trucking companies file for bankruptcy as record diesel prices squeeze industry. Lost more than 250 jobs, declared Chapter 7 or Chapter 11 bankruptcy September 22, 2026. Can't afford the price of diesel. Hopefully it'll come down. This is what a catastrophic bond crisis looks like. All of a sudden, U.S. Treasury bonds are starting to trade like meme coins. U.S. Treasury bonds are supposed to be among the most stable financial instruments in the global financial system. But now they're being traded like meme coins, whatever that is. And it's very clear the installation of the next major crisis has arrived. U.S. Treasury Secretary Scott Bessent insisted that he will be able to keep bond yields under control. Obviously, that did not happen. Now we have a gigantic mess on our hands. It's going to affect every man, woman, and child in the country. Serious financial problems are coming, friends. Not to mention storms. Again, Michael Snyder. 60 trillion gallons of rain will fall in the United States. What we're experiencing is not even close to normal. Floods are having out west. Floods they had up and down the East Coast. We've been getting a lot of rain here in Ohio, too. Not normal. God could be judging our country through all these stupid wars we're into. U.S. military announced Wednesday that a completed the withdrawal of American forces from an Islamic State of Iraq. Wonder what good we did there. U.S. troops left the air base of northern Iraq under a deal between Baghdad and Washington. Of course, Iran is declaring this a victory for the Muslims. Wouldn't be a bit surprised if Iran sticks their troops in there. Alex Jones says Trump threatens to blow up Iran if he can't make a deal after Marco Rubio ordered Iranian delegation to leave the country. Donald Trump says if he can't make a deal with Iran, he may decide to blow them up. This statement came days after negotiations, which appeared to be constructive, turned to a stalemate. While he rejected their peace offer for the close of the Strait of Hormuz. Iran hails U.S. withdrawal from Iraq, historic victory. Zero Hedge, super tanker ablaze after Iran attack in Hormuz as U.S. deploys 10,000 more troops and a third aircraft carrier, Theodore Roosevelt, to the Middle East. So it ain't going away. The wars and rumors of wars are continuing. Mr. Trump met with the tech giants. One of them was named Peter Thiel the other day. And Peter Thiel was talking about artificial intelligence. He said, one world government is the only way to protect global citizens from artificial intelligence development. He says we need a one world government with authoritarian powers over the entire globe. It's exactly what Revelation 13 says about the beast with seven heads and 10 horns. If I get time, I might read it. And it says it was given great authority, authoritarian, worldwide police state. That's what's coming, friends. They're going to do the digital currency and the mark of the beast. And Bill Gates calls for global government and a new world order to save humanity from artificial intelligence. So Bill Gates and Peter Thiel are both saying it. U.S. government, over $40 trillion in debt right now. Painfully high diesel prices push U.S. farmers to the brink. It's going to create famines, friends. They're not getting the fertilizer. They're not, the diesel is so much they can't run their machines in the fields. It's a perfect crisis. Perfect storm. A global fertilizer crisis, a global fuel crisis, and a super El Nino and World War III all at the same time. It's exactly what Jesus said in Matthew 24, earthquakes, famines, wars and rumors of wars, diseases, storms, everything he said, false messiahs. I can challenge anybody out there to read Matthew 24, and these things ain't happening. Some gas stations are out of diesel, even right here, Newsweek magazine in America. California gas prices at all-time record highs. Fuel rationing, 50-mile-an-hour speed limit in the UK as prices hit record high. Prepping for a cashless control grid, how digital currency becomes a digital nightmare and control. They're going to do away with paper money, friends, and bring in the mark of the beast system with great authority. Revelation 13, 1 through 3, read it. Texas declares emergency to bring down fuel prices. The European Union declares citizens who reject digital passports will be excluded from using the internet in the European Union. China detains Beijing church leaders in its latest crackdown on unregistered churches. This is part of the come out over my people message, friends. If you're in a registered church with the state, you need to come out of it. And they meet in homes in China. They're being persecuted right now. Pray for them. U.S. military spending $500 million on laser weapons.

0: Trump prepares to bomb Iran after the midterms, and a Russian attack on NATO countries could happen within months, Danish intelligence warns. Just living in very, very serious times, friends. Iran warns of U.S. doomsday war, claims it hasn't changed their military tactics if they get bombed. So get ready, get ready, get ready. With that, I'm going to share a few scriptures in Revelation 13. I'm going to read a little review from last week. Get my Bible straightened out. And I stood upon the sand of the sea, and I saw a beast rise up out of the sea, having seven heads and ten horns. This is the beast system, friends. They're going to divide the world up into ten regions. And upon his heads the name of blasphemy. The beast I saw was like unto a leopard, his feet the feet of a bear, the mouth of a lion. And the dragon, listen to this, that's this devil, gave him his power and his seat and great authority. I believe that seat will be in Jerusalem. They're going to rebuild a temple for the man of sin and Satan. And it's got the feet of a bear, Russia, the mouth of a lion, the body of a leopard. The lion represents the U.S. and U.K. Of course, the leopard, I believe, is China. After these wars and the nuclear bombs dropped, the world leaders are going to come together and religious leaders and say, we got to have a one world government. And the financial collapse and the wars is the wound to the beast system. But the healing is going to be the formation of a first time in history, a one world government. And it's going to last 3.5 years. So once they set it up, friends, good news. Jesus Christ is coming back 3.5 years later to deal with the beast system and to rescue his holy remnant. Pray to God we're a part of it. We gotta be, they say they keep the, since the dragon was wroth with the woman and went to make war with the remnant of her seed, which keep commandments of God and have the testimony of Jesus Christ. This is a church you want to be a part of, the holy remnant. They're going to be protected for these 3.5 years with food, water, and miracles. Just like the Israelites were in the Old Testament. And Satan's going to try to attack him. He's going to make war against the saints, though. There'll be a lot of martyrs. We got to be prepared for that, friends. Lay down our lives. And we can't take the mark of the beast. We can't bow down to the beast system, the cashless system, and the worldwide Sunday closing law. It's going to be headed up by the Vatican. They're the great harlot riding the beast. And there's three angels' messages in Revelation 14 that are the answer to this coming beast system. It's the last end time warning. I'm going to read 6 through 12. And I saw another angel flying in the midst of heaven, having the everlasting gospel to preach to them that dwell in the earth, to every nation, kindred, tongue, and people, saying with a loud voice, fear God. Give glory to him, for the hour of his judgment has come. Christ is going to separate the wheat from the tares before he comes back. And worship him that made the heaven, the earth, the sea, and the fountains of waters. That's a direct reference to the seventh-day Sabbath. Exodus 20, verse 11. Read it. 6 days he made the heaven, the earth, the sea, and rested the seventh day. Not the first day of the week, which is Sunday. He rested Saturday, the seventh day of the week. The Sabbath hasn't been changed. I am the Lord, I change not. Malachi 3:6. Jesus Christ, the same yesterday, today, and forever. It's still the seventh day. And there followed another angel saying with a loud voice, if any man worship the beast in his image, or the other, the second angel is to come out of Babylon. We got to come out of these false churches. One world government. We got to resist it. Come out of the system and be separate. And the third angel's message is about the mark of the beast. If any man worship the beast or take his mark, the same shall drink of the wine of the wrath of God. We don't want to be a part of that, friends. We got to pray for strength to resist this coming beast system. And here's the answer. Here is the patience of the saints. Here are they that keep the commandments of God and have the faith of Jesus. More than just faith in Jesus, the same faith Jesus had. We got to be overcomers, friends. We got to become Christ-like. We got to be part of God's holy remnant. They keep the commandments of God and have the testimony of Jesus, which is the spirit of prophecy. We need to understand the books of Daniel and Revelation. Get ready, get ready, get ready. Hard times are coming. Don't be a foolish virgin. Most importantly, spiritually get ready, but don't forget food, water, supplies. Pretty soon, the trucks are going to stop rolling. Everything, there'll be empty shelves. So get ready, get ready, get ready. With that, I'm going to turn our brother Don.
1: Yeah, thank you, Bruce. Tell you what, there are a lot of great websites out there. I've been watching a couple Almanite or Amish gentlemen talk about how they keep their houses cool in the summertime, how they can heat them in the wintertime, just using natural methods, how they can food, how they dry food, and how they ferment food. So the Amish and the Mennonite really have some great survival techniques. I'm surprised the government has let them do their own thing all these years with not hassling them, you know. I remember one time, this was years ago, actually decades ago, I've been listening to the Coast to Coast program for about 20, 30 years, and the original founder of it was Art Bell, and he has an open call-in segment in Akron. I should say, the Northeast Ohio. We have 6:40 a.m. down in Akron. We have 1100 a.m. up in Cleveland, and it comes on at 1 a.m. to 5 a.m. So it's a four-hour program. It's broken up into two segments. They have two different shows. And one could be somebody talking about Bigfoot for 2 hours. The other one could be somebody talking about UFOs for 2 hours. And usually these are experts, well-known authors, people that are on like the New York Times, you know, best-selling list, some really interesting things. Unfortunately, they do have some tarot card readers, astrologers, seance people talking about, you know, reincarnation and all kinds of wacky stuff. I wouldn't have those people around myself, but I guess George Norrie, the host now, maybe doesn't have that much control. Surprised me, George is a Catholic, and I'm surprised he would bring that stuff on. But it's whatever, you know, I guess you got to keep your job, pays the bills. But, yeah, they had something, like I said, years ago, and Art Bell was bringing this stuff up, and he'd let you, you know, call in and ask questions, and the people that are calling in are from all around the country, some even from overseas in that. And it's interesting to listen to some of the truck drivers, how they, you know, what they see on the night highways or when they're running through, you know, long stretches of, you know, desert land and that. So I really give these guys, you know, some credit. But, yeah, before we get started, I wanted to go ahead and read you a couple passages out of the Bible. Romans 2, verses 13. For not the hearers of the law are just before God, but the doers of the law shall be justified. So by all means, you know, what we're talking about is the law of the Ten Commandments. Okay, and, you know, we have this one host on local AM, or I should say FM radio, Bob Golic, used to play with the Ravens, and I believe he was a nose tackle for the Cleveland Browns. And, you know, he's Catholic, but I don't think he, you know, spends a lot of time going to church. I know he goes for, like, First Communion, baptisms, weddings, funerals, you know, stuff like that. Yeah, we call them cultural Catholics. It's not the Vatican Catholics that go every day, you know, because they're afraid of getting a mortal sin if they miss Mass on Sunday, you know. But I remember he went off on a guy a number of weeks ago where the guy quoted a verse right out of Scripture, you know. It says, only through Jesus Christ do you have access to heaven. And Margolis just said, he's using common sense. He said, well, God wouldn't destroy somebody because they didn't have a Bible. I mean, if they're in some jungle environment way out in the Congo, or, you know, up in the Andes Mountains or something, of course, they don't have access, you know, to literature. They probably don't even know how to read if they didn't have access. But, you know, it's interesting because in Romans 2, verse 14, it says, for when the Gentiles, which have not the law, do by nature, or their conscience, in other words, the things contained in the law. These, having not the law, are a law unto themselves, which show the works of the law written in their hearts. So God's going to touch base with everybody. Everybody has this opportunity, and he's not going to burn people because they didn't believe in Jesus Christ, or they didn't have the full knowledge of Scripture. You know, it's a shame people pander that stuff. They just wanted scare you to get you to come into church and that. But it's going to take me a little while here because like I say, I don't have access to the computer anymore. But we're going to go to Matthew 5, 17 and 19. I usually read this every week. And it's, think not that I come to destroy the law or the prophets. I have not come to destroy, but to fulfill. For verily I say unto you, till heaven and earth pass, one jot or one tittle shall in no wise pass from the law, till all be fulfilled. Whosoever therefore shall break one of these least commandments and shall teach men so, he shall be called least in the kingdom of heaven, but whosoever shall do shall be called great in the kingdom of heaven. So I think that's very important. I also wanted to go here to, Deuteronomy 26:18. It's way back in the Old Testament. A lot of times I don't like to do too much in the Old Testament because people are basically more involved in the New Testament. But we're just going to go ahead and bring up some old scriptures in that. And here's what it says. Deuteronomy 26, and we're in verse 18. And the Lord hath avouched thee this day to be his peculiar people, as he hath promised thee, and that thou shouldest keepeth all of his commandments. And chapter 27, verse 1. And Moses, with the elders of Israel, commanded the people, saying, keep all the commandments which I command you this day. So it's very important that you keep them all. Don't let them tell you, like the Pope did in Europe at a meeting. He said, we are not going to keep the old Jewish Sabbath commandment like the Seventh Day Adventists do. We're going to honor God on the Lord's Day in the New Testament, which has to deal with his resurrection on Sunday morning. The apostles never followed that. Jesus spent 40, days on planet Earth before his, ascension into heaven. He never mentioned anything like that. The Pope is telling you to do that. You got to come down to the final line on this, people. Who are you going to believe? You got to believe a guy that, he's backing a communist agenda, basically. He's involved in, this weather issue. He's involved with the Great Reset, where he wants to redistribute all the money equitably. In other words, take your resources, reduce you to a third world status so we can be equal with the other third rulers. Where he lives in a mansion that is obscenely opulent. Solid gold candles holders and that. $1 billion of artwork on the ceiling of the Sistine Chapel. Jesus pointed out the hypocrisy of the Pharisees, how they bind men with grievous laws and that which they wouldn't even move with their finger. So it's amazing what's going on, you know, within the Catholic Church. And, you know, the trouble is, there's a lot of intelligent Catholics out there, but they're buying this stuff. That's just unbelievable. People, you're losing your motive to think. You know, you have to establish some critical thinking skills. That's what that's about. You know, I had a lot of problems the past couple of months. It had been going on for quite some time with my telephone and that. But one thing I do want to announce, that Al Turner, he's a good watchman. Now, he's back on WBCQ from 10, I'm sorry, from 9 to 10 p.m. Monday through Friday. He's a good watchman. Gives this guy, you know, listen to in that. You know, I get these fraud calls where they're trying to sell me something or get my, you know, information, my email and, you know, websites and all kinds of stuff and cell phone numbers and that. And I get about 7-8 of these calls, you know, a day. Last week I had 2 of these calls were spoof calls. Those come over the caller ID under a different name, like Kent State University or Children's Hospital. Now, I don't answer my phone anymore. I just, you know, call back from my caller ID. And a lot of times I get, well, this is an unassigned number. This number has, you know, this and that. You know, but it was interesting. One of these spoof call numbers I called, there was a recording by the phone company say, this line is being monitored for illegal activity, spoof calling. If you received a call from this number, press 1. So, you know, a lot of this is going on. A lot of people are losing lots of money, millions and millions of dollars a year on these fraudsters and that. So, by all means, protect your ID. Even Jesus said that he, one of the verses, he no longer walked openly for fear of the Jews and that. So he wanted to keep his activities in private and that, you know, to protect himself. Now, I tried to do a balance transfer at a bank that I've been doing business with for over 20 years. And they were going to sign me up with a new Visa, but they wanted my email address and my cell phone number. And I told them, you know me, we've been doing business for over 20 years and that. I says, and you know, I don't want you to be selling my, you know, cell phone number and my email information to your marketers that you got in these plans. So then these dummies don't even know that I have 9,500 unread emails. Yeah, maybe that's when my computer's messing up in that. But, you know, just be real careful with your personal information and that. Even with the banks, you know, they have these privacy laws and they list all the stuff that all the people they can sell your number to and that. And you have no way to opt out, you know. So, you know, it bothers me. I had a nephew that was had a neighbor that the guy was a bit of a shyster, but they said he had about 4 or 5 aliases. And I'm thinking, alias, what was this guy doing here? And he was having to do, you know, doing something wrong. But I know with attorneys, they're not supposed to have aliases. But it was interesting, Barack Obama became, you know, president of the United States. He was an attorney, and he had an alias, Barry Satoro. So they didn't do anything, you know, to punish him for that. And the problem was, good old Barry, he had his grades sealed, all of his educational information and that. And he also had 2 Social Security numbers. You and I would go to jail over that, brothers and sisters. So, you know, it's justice, yeah, just for us. That's the kind of justice they get in that, you know. That's kind of troubling in that. But, you know, I was on WNIR this week, and I mentioned that Newsweek magazine is going to run an article on Noah's Ark in Turkey. Now, Newsweek has some credibility. It's not your grocery store, your tabloid. I'm going to read some articles from an old paper I have about Ron Wyatt and his Yeah, and his discovery. Won't be able to do too much this week, but maybe next week we can pick this up. This is called Discovery Times. Ron Wyatt was a nurse anesthetist, and he was from Tennessee, and he wrote this paper. He's going all around the Middle East, you know, discovering things, amazing discovery. It says here, on June 20th, 1987, the Turkish government established the new Noah's Ark National Park following confirmation by government commission of the investigative work on the site by the American Ronald E. Wyatt. Why did it take him 40 years? There's more to that story. We'll try to cover it next week. You guys take care of each other. Love each other. We love you. You got to prepare. Prepare spiritually to get that relationship with Jesus Christ going. Maintain that Bible study and talk to friends. Be good brothers and sisters. God bless you all. We love you.
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4: Other in NBC's great parade of new shows.
5: Ladies and gentlemen, the story you are about to hear is true. Only the names have been changed to protect the innocent.
4: NBC brings you Dragnet. You're a detective sergeant. You're assigned to Homicide Bureau. A police officer has been shot, mortally wounded. One of the suspects has been apprehended. The other is still at large. Your job, find him.
5: Dragnet, the documented drama of an actual crime, investigated and solved by the men who unrelentingly stand watch on the security of your home, your family, and your life. For the next 30 minutes, in cooperation with the Los Angeles Police Department, you will travel step by step on the side of the law through an actual case from official police files. From beginning to end, from crime to punishment, Dragnet is the story of your police force in action.
6: It was Thursday, November 16th. It was foggy in Los Angeles. We were working the day watch out of Homicide. My partner's Ben Romero. The boss is Ed Backstrand, chief of detectives. My name's Friday. It was 11:58 a.m. when we got to the Georgia Street Receiving Hospital, second floor, room 5, treatment room.
7: Good time.
8: How famous, Doc?
7: Got in the lungs, Ben, 3 times. He's going fast.
8: His wife with him?
7: Yeah, they're bringing him down now.
8: Can we talk to him?
7: Yeah, make it fast.
8: Come on, Joe.
7: Yeah, this way. Easy. John. John, it's Friday in Romero. I want to talk to you a minute.
9: Doc. Doc, it burns. My chest. Burning up.
7: Nurse?
10: Yes, Doctor?
7: The hypodermic.
10: Yes, Doctor.
7: Yeah, easy. All right, fellas. Don't take too long.
8: John, it's Joe Friday. Can you tell us how it happened?
9: Joe.
8: How'd it happen, boy? Can you tell me?
9: Can't figure it, Joe. Why'd he do it?
8: We gotta find out. Now, how'd it happen?
9: I don't know. I was directing traffic. East Broadway and First Street. Big coupe. Pulled up for the stop. Gray coupe.
8: How many men in the car? How many, John?
9: 2. Gray coupe. Pulled up for the stop. In the pedestrian lane. Went over. Gonna ask him to back up. Back up out of lane. Just gonna ask him.
8: Yeah, John, and then what?
9: Driver. Dark hair. Eyes. Dark. Went over. Gonna ask him. Back up. Pointed a gun. No reason. Pointed a gun at me.
8: All right, easy, John. Take it easy.
9: No reason, Joe. No reason he fired.
7: Hurry it up, Joe.
8: Yeah.
9: No.
8: What about the other man in the car? Did you see him? Can you describe him?
9: Joe, did you get him? Great coupe driver. Guy with him.
8: We've got the driver, John. He's upstairs. The other one got away. We got to find him. You got to help us.
9: My wife. Somebody send for Dora.
8: She's on her way. She'll be here in a minute. Now, can you tell us, the other man in the car, what did he look like?
9: Great coupe.
8: What did he look like?
7: Don't press him, Joe.
9: Gray coupe. The driver. Pointed a gun. Dark hair.
8: Yeah, I know the other man, John. We got the driver. What did the other man look like?
9: Send for Dora.
8: Come on, Ben. Thanks, Doc.
11: Okay, Joe.
12: Going fast.
8: Yeah.
12: John got any kids?
8: Two.
12: Always pick a family man.
8: This thing's got a phony ring to it, Ben. You don't just pull a gun and shoot a man.
12: Not if you're sane, you don't. Here's the stairs.
8: The guy we got is as sane as they come.
12: And how do we explain it?
8: All I know is that hood shot John Bemis, and I want to know why.
12: Might be a lead in that car he was driving.
8: Maybe. Come on, here we are.
13: Phone message for you, Friday. Came in a few moments ago.
8: Thanks, Davis. From R&I.
12: They got a make.
8: Take a look.
12: No make or warrants on James Vickers. Great.
8: Let's talk to him. Come on.
12: Yeah.
13: Minor wound, Joe. Bullet penetrated the fleshy part of his hand. Didn't touch the bone.
12: Thought this guy had an arm wound, too.
13: Just a neck, Ben.
8: That officer you shot, Vickers. He's dying.
12: Is he?
8: He's a family guy. Got a wife, two kids.
12: Has he? Why did you shoot him, Vickers?
14: Ask him.
8: We did.
14: And you know the reason.
12: Said there wasn't any reason.
14: That's right.
8: Look, we're gonna make you on this, Vickers. You know that, don't you?
14: I don't know anything.
8: Why'd you shoot him?
14: Shut up.
8: Why'd you shoot him?
12: Joe.
8: Yeah. Davis?
14: Yeah?
8: Stay with him.
14: Bye.
8: Doc, get us an MT slip on this guy, will you? We'll be back in a minute. Come on.
13: All right, Joe. Have it ready.
8: Too big, punk.
12: Easy, Joe.
8: Oh, easy nothing. I've seen too many good cops like Bemis cut down by punks like that Vickers.
12: Getting mad won't help.
8: Come on, down the stairs.
12: Yeah. Back to see Bemis? Why?
8: Just for the record. I want to see if the doc thinks it's okay for us to bring Vickers down. I'd like to have Bemis definitely identify him as the guy who shot him.
12: We've got three good witnesses.
8: An identification from Bemis will clinch it. I want to see Vickers get everything he's earned when he goes to court.
12: Here we are.
8: Yeah.
7: He went fast, you.
8: Yeah. That his wife?
7: Yeah.
8: Did she make it in time?
7: No.
8: Did he say anything that'd help?
7: No, it might. He said a prayer.

0: City Hall.
1: 2625.
0: 2625.
2: Auto Records, Crowley.
1: Joe Friday, Vince. What about a make on that car used in the Bemis shooting this morning?
2: Yeah, Joe, I've been trying to get a hold of you. Where are you now?
1: Georgia Street, second floor. What about the make?
2: Car was reported stolen yesterday afternoon. Registered to Harold Sempers, 716 Everett Street. Report said the car was taken from a parking lot at Grand and Wabash.
1: Okay, Vince, thanks.
3: What about the guns they found in the car?
1: Lee Jones still has them over at the crime lab. He's running them through.
3: No word yet?
1: No.
3: You make out the impound report on the car, Joe?
1: Yeah, recovery report, too. They're still dusting for prints.
3: MT slip ready, Doc?
4: Yeah, right here, Ben. Medical card, history, MT slip.
1: You ready, Vickers?
5: Yeah.
1: All right, put out your wrists. Put the cuffs on him, Ben. Watch his hands.
4: They're saving me for the hot lights?
1: All right, let's go.
4: I'm not going to jail.
3: You're in jail now.
4: Looks like a hospital.
3: Bars on the windows, aren't
1: they? All right, come on.
4: Give me a smoke.
1: Here.
4: Okay. Light. What do I get if I open up?
1: No deal.
4: My talk, make it attractive.
3: Who was the other guy in the car?
4: Hitchhiker. I always give rides.
3: And why'd he run when we chased you?
4: Maybe he was scared.
1: You're part of a gang.

0: We're going.
1: All right, what's it worth if I talk? I could tell you all about it. Let's make a deal.
2: You'll tell us anyhow.
1: Think so?
3: All right, you, out the door.
1: Wait a minute, huh? Cigarettes out.
3: All right, Ben, light it.
2: Yeah.
1: Nice of you guys. Thanks.
4: Hey, ooh, get up, Ben. Stop.
5: He's crossing the street.
4: Fire over his head. Watch the crowd. Vickers!
5: Joe, he's running for that car.
4: All right, let's hold it, Vickers. All right, stop it, Ben.
5: He stopped. Come on, Joe.
4: All right, come on, get back. Let us through here. Let us through.
5: Should I call a doctor, Joe?
3: No, he wouldn't be interested. The guy's dead. James Vickers, murder suspect, address unknown, died almost instantly at 1:13 p.m. November 16th while attempting to escape. His body was taken to the county morgue where it was posted. All the personal effects found on the body were listed by the coroner and a receipt for them given to our office. At 8:35 the next morning, Ben and I met with Chief Detective Zed Backstrand.
6: Those four guns they found in the car Vickers was driving, they're all U.S. Army property.
2: Where were they stolen from, Skipper?
6: I don't know. Each one of the guns is stamped U.S. Army, that's all.
3: Well, that makes it easy.
6: The coroner find anything on the body?
2: Nothing to tell us why Vickers decided to kill a traffic cop.
6: What did Bemis say before he died?
3: He was on traffic duty yesterday morning down at East Broadway and First. At 10:35, a gray coupe pulled up for a stop sign. Vickers was driving. Bemis started over to tell him to back up out of the pedestrian zone. Vickers pulled a gun and shot him.
6: How'd they catch Vickers?
3: Chased him 3 miles before he piled into a lumber truck. The guy with him got away.
6: Fine.
2: Checked R&I. No make or warrants on Vickers. Kickback's not in on his fingerprint.
6: All right. What's your guess, Fatty?
3: I don't have one, Ed.
6: Vickers could have been hopped up.
2: Doc Stanley over at Georgia Street said no. He checked him.
6: Wait a minute. Backstrand. Yeah, hold on. For you, Friday.
3: Okay, thanks. Friday talking. Yeah. Yeah, good. Be right over, Lee. We're in business, Ed. Crime lab just found Vickers' address.
7: There it is, Joe.
3: Thanks, Lee. Let's see, huh? Silver Dollar Hotel. Received a Mr. James Vickers, $6.50, room 345.
2: Where'd you find it, Lee?
7: Under the front seat, in with the tools.
3: Anything else?
7: Not a thing.
3: How about prints?
7: Two. Kind of smudged. Hope we can run a make with them.
2: No prints on those four guns, Lee?
7: Smeared. Not enough to classify.
3: Well, this is it, Ben.
2: That's all we got.
3: Come on, let's see if we can make it pay off. We located the Silver Dollar Hotel on East Grand between 16th Street and Pico. It was an old-type frame building with a brightly colored neon sign jutting out over the sidewalk just above the dark entrance. The manager's name was Luther Gage. We showed him a picture of James Vickers. He definitely identified him as one of his former tenants. He told us that Vickers had stayed at the hotel 1 week in room 345 and that he had checked out 2 days ago.
2: Was Vickers staying here alone, Mr. Gage?
8: Yes, alone. Quiet man.
2: Did he have any visitors?
8: Maybe. Wouldn't know. Paid his bills. Spent most of his time away from the hotel. Good tenant.
3: Did Vickers have any friends here in the hotel?
8: Maybe. Fell in the room next to Mr. Vickers. He still lives here. Two of them used to be kind of thick.
3: Can we look at that room Vickers stayed in, Mr. Gage?
8: Let's see. Yes, it's still vacant. All right. This way.
2: This man Vickers was friendly with. What's his name, Gage?
8: Knight. Raymond Knight. Room 343.
3: Is he in his room now?
8: No. Went out about 8 this morning. Here's the elevator.
2: How well would you say Knight and Vickers knew each other?
8: Couldn't say. Good tenants, both of them. Pay their bills.
3: Did they go out together? Seem to know each other well?
8: Wouldn't know. I don't pry.
3: Look, this case involves murder, Mr. Gage. We told you that. We'd appreciate your cooperation.
8: Cooperation don't pay the rent, Sergeant. Third floor. This way. Here. 345.
3: Open it up. Nothing.
2: Yeah, oh, here it is. Looks pretty clean, Joe.
8: All my rooms are clean.
3: You didn't mean it that way, Mr. Gage. I wonder if you'd show us Knight's room now. That's next door, isn't it?
8: I don't know about this. poking into other people's rooms, not regularly.

0: burglar. Neither's murder. Come on, let's go.
1: Does Mr. Knight have this room to himself?
2: Sure ask questions, don't you? No, Knight has a friend staying with him. About 2 weeks now. Not in much.
1: Is he in now?
2: Don't think so. Oh, I...
3: Ben, watch it! Oh, drop that, you! Bad shot, Mr. Gates. Look out! Oh, where was he? Ah.

0: Ben?
1: He's out cold. Look what you've done to the room.
0: I thought you said Knight wasn't in.
1: He isn't. This is his friend.
0: Great friends. 45 automatic in his hand. 38 snub nose in the bureau. Another 45. Look in his bag.
1: I don't pry. He pays his bills. Good tenant.
0: Yeah. Can I get outside on this phone?
1: Yes. All outside calls are 10 cents.
0: Yeah. Here.
1: Have to keep the books straight.
0: Sure you do.
1: Who's going to pay for the damage?
0: Ask Mr. Knight's friend here.
1: Well, say...
0: Why worry? He pays his bills. Good tenant. I called Ed Backstrand and he sent out a special detail to stake out the hotel and bring in Raymond Knight if and when he returned. Ben and I drove to the Georgia Street Receiving Hospital where Doc Stanley patched up the cut on Ben's scalp and treated Raymond Knight's friend for simple cuts and bruises. From papers found in his wallet and in the hotel room, he was identified as Frank Gannon, 9896 Wasatch Street, Kansas City, Missouri. When we got to headquarters, we had Gannon taken to the interrogation room where we questioned him briefly. He told us that he was a self-employed watch salesman, that he was in the city on a business trip. He admitted friendship with Knight, but not with Vickers. We booked him at the county jail for assault with intent to commit murder. The three guns found in the hotel room were turned over to the crime lab. We reported back to the office.
2: Sure, my head's pounding like mad. That Gannon's a mean.
0: Yeah, it's a nasty crack. I got some aspirin in my desk.
2: Might help. Here you are.
3: Hi, boys. Rough day?
2: I don't get much rougher, Eddie.
3: Message for you on the desk. Now I'm gonna eat. Starving.
0: Right, Tracy.
2: What is it, Joe?
0: Joe's got a make on those prints he lifted off the car.
2: I see. Yeah, something else in there on James Baker.
0: Mm-hmm. Wanted 10-14-43, desertion, U.S. Army.
2: That could account for those stolen Army guns.
0: Yeah.
2: What about the make on those prints Lee found?
0: Let's take a look.
2: Vance Taylor, good solid record.
0: 4 burglaries, 2 armed robberies, 2 assaults. Wait a minute, here's the mama sheet.
2: Mm-hmm. All right. Born so-and-so, age 36, height and... Alias John Fields, Harold Grant, Tom Bissell, Joe... Hey.
0: Yeah, alias Raymond Knight. The other man who rode in the car with James Vickers the morning he shot down traffic officer Bemis finally had been identified. Vance Taylor, alias Raymond Knight. Well, that still didn't explain the unprovoked murder. It didn't explain the 4 guns found in the car or the 3 guns found in the hotel room. An assortment of arms like that could mean something big, but we didn't know what. Gannon's sudden willingness to shoot it out in the hotel room meant something, too. We didn't know what. We had Gannon brought back to the interrogation room.
2: Hi, Gannon. Have a seat.
0: Everything all right?
4: I'll bet you're worried.
0: No, we're not worried, Gannon. You ought to be.
4: Don't make me laugh.
2: You're tied in with Raymond Knight. That's enough for us.
4: You send me up for it.
0: We're going to try.
4: Big talk.
0: How long did you know Vickers?
4: I didn't.
2: Funny. His prints were all over one of those guns we found in your room.
4: I'm not worrying.
0: Then you better start, Gannon. Vickers and Knight killed man. If you run with him, your hands are dirty, too.
4: I room with Knight, that's all.
2: Knight didn't come back to the hotel. Where is he?
4: We're not that close.
0: To share your guns and your friends, that's close enough for us.
4: I don't know Vickers.
2: You mean you didn't know him?
4: I said I don't know him.
0: We got Vickers, Gannon. He's dead.
4: Good story.
0: Okay. Come on, Gannon. Let's get out some more.
4: This way, Joe. Cold today, isn't it?
0: Yeah, it's damp.
4: Bad sinus weather.
0: No.
4: What is all this?
0: Never seen a corpse before?
4: No, I'm not in this. Take me back. I don't want to look.
2: You can close your eyes.
4: Take me back. I don't want to look.
5: Here we are, fellas. Slam 45.
0: This way, Gannon.
4: I get sick. I don't want to look.
0: Throw back the sheet, Fred. Take a good look, Gannon.
4: No, he's Knight's friend. I'm not in it.
2: Who is in it?
4: I don't know. I... Take me out. I'm sick.
0: All right, Fred. Thanks.
5: Okay, bye.
0: Interrogation room, Friday.
6: Joe, on stakeout at the Silver Dollar Hotel. No sign of Raymond Knight. Keep you posted.
0: Okay, Dave. Thanks.
4: How long does this go on? I can call a lawyer, you know.
0: Then you better call one right away, Gannon. They just picked up Knight at the hotel. He's incriminated you.
4: You're a liar.
2: Like we were about Vickers.
0: We'll prove it to you, Gannon. The officers are on their way in now. They're going to put Knight in the next room. You can listen to him.
3: Look, I came here to sell watches. I ain't in this.
0: Gannon, you and Vickers and Knight were planning a job, a big one. We know that. If you want to wait till you get on the witness stand to tell your story, it's all right with us.
2: Well, didn't take too long to break this one. Smoke jump?
0: Yeah. Thanks.
2: Gannon? Smoke?
3: What are you going to do?
0: Nothing. Just kill a little time. They bring in Knight.
3: You haven't got Knight.
2: I haven't unwrapped him yet, Joe. You want to check me out?
0: Okay, open him up. Give him a good shuffle, huh? You're going to have some time on your hands, Gannon. Want to learn a new card game?
3: No.
0: Suit yourself. It's a good game for two. Better with three.
2: Showing a lot of cards.
0: Yeah. You got two decks there. First off, this game is quite a bit like gin rummy.
2: Yeah?
0: There are eight of every suit. Four jokers. Jokers count 50 points.
2: Mm-hmm.
0: Red threes count 100 points each. If you get a black three, you can freeze the deck.
2: Oh, I see.
0: I shouldn't say deck. In this game, they call it the pack.
2: Pack? What's a pack?
0: It's the discard pile, same as in gin.
2: You get a red three, you can freeze it.
0: No, it's a black three.
2: Well, what happens when you freeze it?
0: Nobody can pick it up.
2: Oh, I see.
0: All right. Let's deal out a dummy hand here. Fine game, Gannon. Sure you won't change your mind?
2: You don't want to play, Joe.
0: All right, now I'm two-handed. You deal out 15 cards, see?
2: How many can play?
0: As many as six, I think. I've only played up to four.
2: You play partners with four?
0: Yeah, that's right. Okay, count your cards. That gets 15.
2: 15, right. Now what do I do?
0: Well, I guess you better lay your hand open. That'll be the easiest way to show you.
2: Okay.
0: Now spread them all out over there. Mm-hmm. Well, you don't have a great hand there. You got a couple of black threes. You can use those.
2: Yeah, that's fine. They count 100 apiece.
0: No. Those are red threes. Black threes don't count anything.
2: Oh, red threes.
0: That's right. Do you remember what black threes are for?
2: You can use them to freeze a pile.
0: Pack. That's right.
2: The pack. Well, you know what I mean.
0: All right, now, look, you see, I got a joker here. Jokers are wild. Do you remember how much they count?
2: They're wild, 100 points.
0: No, red threes are worth 100. Jokers count 50.
2: You don't explain it very good. I don't understand.
0: Well, how simple can it be? Gannon's not even playing. You get it, don't you, Gannon?
2: Okay, red threes count 100. Jokers count 50. Black threes, you can freeze the pack.
0: Yeah, good. Now, hold on to that, will you? Now, black threes freeze the pack, but that's not the only card that can do it.
2: No?
0: No. Deuces can do the same thing. Well, you see, the only difference is if you use a deuce, which is also wild, you have to have a natural pair in order to pick up the pack. Now, with a black three, it's
3: I
0: only
3: knew it.
0: Good until...
3: I knew it wouldn't work. It was sour right from the start. Vickers killed the cop.
0: Ben,
3: I'm not in
0: stenographer.
3: It. I'm right, copping on. I'm taking no raps.
2: Johnny, the stenographer?
7: Right, Ben.
0: All right, Gannon.
3: Too late. You haven't got time. 20 after 1 are going to do it.
0: Do what?
3: Payroll. Brazier Company. Messenger leaves at 1:20. He's got the payroll. $30,000. They're going to get him.
0: Where does the messenger leave?
3: 1:20. You're too late. I'm not in it.
0: Where does he leave?
3: 1:20 leaves the bank, I think. No, maybe the company.
0: Where's the company?
3: 3rd and Spring. They're going to get him.
0: Where's the bank the messenger goes to?
3: Up the block, 2nd National, 3rd and Hill.
2: Where are they going to get the messenger?
3: By the alley, Clay Street. I'm not in
0: it. Ben, check it. Get out of communications. Have him put out a call to block out the area. Give him the details.
2: All right.
0: Johnny.
7: Yeah, Joe.
0: Stay with this guy.
7: Okay.
0: Davis. Brazier. Manufacturing. Olympia.
8: Good afternoon. Brazier Manufacturing Company.
0: Give me your payroll division. This is a police department emergency.
8: What's that, sir?
0: Your payroll division. It's an emergency.
8: One moment, sir.
0: Come on, hurry up.
9: Payroll, Hopkins.
0: Mr. Hopkins, this is Sergeant Friday, Police Department. We've had a tip your payroll messenger is going to be held up today. Has he left your building yet?
9: The messenger?
0: Yeah.
9: Oh, my, he left early today. Went out the door about 10 minutes ago.
0: Thanks. Second National.
10: Friday, what's all the excitement? You break that guy?
0: Wait in a minute, Ed. No time.
8: Good afternoon, Second National.
0: Give me the manager on duty, please. Emergency.
8: One moment, please.
0: Come on.
8: I'm sorry, sir. The line is busy. Would you care to wait?
0: Give me the chief teller.
8: Thank you.
9: Chief Teller, Waters.
0: This is Sergeant Friday, Police Department. Emergency call. Has the payroll messenger from the Brazier Company left the bank yet?
9: Well, I wouldn't know, Sergeant. Just a moment. I'll have your call switched.
0: Yeah.
8: Operator.
9: Beatrice, would you give this call to Miss Chalmers? It's important.
8: Thank you, Mr. Waters. Miss Chalmers, good afternoon.
0: Miss Chalmers.
7: What's the matter, Friday? Are you sick?
0: Yeah, I'm sick.
8: Miss Chalmers, good afternoon.
0: Miss Chalmers, this is Sergeant Friday, Police Department. Has the payroll messenger from the Brazier Company left the bank yet?
8: From Brazier's? Why, yes, not more than 2 or 3 minutes ago.
0: And he had the payroll with him?
8: Of course.
0: Thanks. Got a tip on a payroll stick. Ben, you coming?
7: Man, let's go.
0: Ben, down this way.
11: Coming.
0: Let's hustle it. Down the stairs. Communication tip for story?
11: You got it on the air now.
7: Where's this Brazier Company?
0: Third and Spring, about 5 blocks from here. Come on, here's the garage. All right, come on, hit it. Let's make time.
11: Get the radio on.
0: Just warming up.
12: All units. Attention, all units. On 3rd Street, corner of Clay Alley, to the left. A bank messenger. Suspects are headed west on Clay Alley. Suspects are armed. Code 3. 11R, take the call.
11: Cars are closing in fast.
0: 4th Street up ahead, Ben. Might meet him at this end of Clay Alley.
11: Hold on. No, it looks pretty quiet at this end.
7: Not much you can do without...
0: Hey, look. Coming out of the alley now. Guy with the police. Brown coat. The guy with him. Pull up, Ben. Now let's go.
13: All right, you two, hold it.
0: They're running for it.
13: Come on.
0: Ben, what's your butt? Let's go.
13: Come on, they're losing it.
0: I see him up ahead. On the Hill Street.
13: Romero, come on!
14: Will you, Skipper? You see him, Joe? Heading for the subway terminal.
0: Yeah, they're going into the crowd. Don't lose them. All right, I'll take the ramp to the left.
14: Ben, go with him. I'll take the one to the right.
0: You see him, Joe? No, I lost. Now, wait a minute. There they are, over the turnstile. Come on.
14: Joe, they're off the platform. They're crossing the track.
0: That's not one of them. Come on, over the turnstile. Come on,
14: Joe, the other guy. He's down into the tunnel. He's crazy.
0: Come on, after him. Up the side. He's trapped, Ben. There's a train coming through.
14: You, come back. You're trapped.
0: Ben, get out. On the side.
11: You all right, Joe?
15: Yeah. Yeah, you?
11: Mm-hmm. You want to check?
15: No, I don't think it's any use.
11: Yeah.
15: Well, let's go.
11: I wonder why he tried so hard, Joe.
15: I don't know, Ben. Some people are like that. You can blow the whistle all you want. They never know when to stop.
16: Frank Gannon, the only surviving member of the holdup gang, was tried and convicted of the crime of assault with intent to commit murder. He is now serving out his sentence at the state penitentiary. You have just heard the 16th in a new series of authentic cases from official files. Technical advice for Dragnet comes from the office of Acting Chief of Police W.A. Wharton, Los Angeles Police Department.
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Jesus Christ, the same yesterday, today, and forever. And the living God says, I am the Lord, and I change not. And Jesus said of himself, I am the way, the truth, and the life. No one comes unto the Father except through me. And Jesus also said that, Behold, I come quickly, and I have my reward with me to give thee every man according as his work shall be. Said that in the book of Revelation, and also he says in Revelation 1:18, I am he that lives and was dead, and behold, I'm alive forevermore. And I have the keys of Hades and of death. And Jesus also said there in Revelation chapter 22, Behold, I come quickly, and have a reward with me to give to every man according as work shall be. I'm repeating that twice on purpose. The Lord is returning soon, world. Do you know him as your Savior? Have you repented of your sins and come ask Christ to forgive you? Have you come to the Son of God, who Father, God Almighty, El Shaddai, Adonai, has appointed his Son to be the forgiver of sins, because he's the Son, is the one who went to the cross to pay for our sin penalty. He paid the death penalty for our sins, like all the death penalties of the Ten Commandments, and the penalty of simply disbelief, because you can't forgive yourself and save yourself for heaven's sake. Yeah, you can forgive yourself of doing certain things of this and that, but not for your sins that only God can forgive through his Son, the Lord Jesus Christ. Have you repented of your sins yet, world? God commands the world to repent. The kingdom of heaven's at hand. Jesus said to his disciples, and then the disciples now, as we go preach, saying, repent, the kingdom of heaven's at hand. I mean, turn away from your lifestyle, your self-will, your sin nature, because you've got to be sick and tired of living in it. Life is not about living in your sin. Haven't you found that out yet? You're probably miserable. You could be have money, good. You have the peace of having money to pay your bills. But your heart is empty. Your soul is empty because the things of this world cannot satisfy our soul. It was never designed that way. The things will never satisfy our soul. Though sin is pleasurable for a season, the scripture says, and that season may be years for most people or decades for some others, but you're going to get sick and tired of it and know that it's empty. There's nothing in the things of the world to satisfy your soul, to satisfy your spirit, because you weren't created that way. It wasn't created that way. It was only Christ can make us complete in God. Then you're a whole person when you have Christ in your heart. He comes in you supernaturally by his Holy Spirit. When we repent of our sins to God Almighty, acknowledging God as our Creator. He is our Creator. You didn't create yourself. He created everything. Just think about it deeply.